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3: Okay, 97-1-248-539-9797. People are really bringing it. I mentioned Kenley Jansen. Struggles yesterday, struggles all season long. He's been dreadful. Kind of feel bad for him. But I did ask, have we ever had a trustworthy reliever? One guy that you implicitly believed in? Anybody? Anybody at all? Also, UMass up on Rutgers 30-7, but Rutgers just scored, so it's now 30-14. You lose this game, you should be fired. Greg Schiano, that experiment should end. Feel like he's just stealing money. Let's go back to the phone. Scotty's in Rochester. You're on 97.1. What's going on, Scott?
4: Hey, how you doing?
3: Hey, man. How you been?
4: Can you please, and I love you, Reed, quit saying how long it took for the Lions to get to the quarterback. It's an irrelevant stat for the Lions because they got to the quarterback the fourth most times in the NFL. If they didn't get to the quarterback, it would be relevant. You see what I'm saying?
3: I do, Scott, but you can't dispute the fact that there were way too many games that they did not get to the quarterback. You could talk about games where they racked up more sacks in one or two games, but for the overall totality of the season, they weren't good enough, I believe. I mean, Scott, it's kind of like that bullpen stat that everybody likes to throw around, right? Tigers had like the fourth best bullpen ERA since June 1st. Well, no, I'm sure it's gone up since. But anyway, my point is, you don't watch the games if you cite that stat because they didn't win close games. So the high leverage bullpen was really bad. But yeah, they would blow teams out like the A's and the Giants by 9 runs, and it would help the run differential, and it would also help the bullpen ERA. You know what I mean, Scott?
4: So all I'm trying to say is the whole purpose.
3: No, I get it. I think it's a little misleading, that's all. But go on.
4: I would say the whole purpose is to sack the quarterback and get pressure so he throws an interception, and they were fourth and fifth in the NFL.
3: Yeah, but Scotty, again, you got to look at the scenarios. Like, and I can go through it. I will. I'll try to at least at the break. But there was a slew of games, at least early on, where Hutch was going up against backup right tackles. You know what I mean?
4: Where did he rank at the end of the year?
3: I don't know.
4: In the top. I mean, everyone goes against backup player. Everyone plays good teams. Everyone plays bad teams. So that's the only thing I'm saying. But the point is that the Lions did not pay enough attention to their defense. And I think and I agree with what you said, we're really thin. I'm not even sure we got average DBs.
3: I agree.
4: So I hate to see what's behind that.
3: No, Scott, I can't believe how bad or at least suspect the secondary is. Now, who knows? Maybe it works out. We don't know. We're going to wait and see. And you know, you always have to realize that guys can get better through the course of a season, and you're going to find some guys that just out of the nowhere blossom. But right now, on paper, is what we're judging it by. It looks bad. I agree with you.
4: Yeah, and what do we learn over the last 3 years if we learned anything? We're good. Even if you have a top five offense every year, that's not good enough in the playoffs. Only four or five teams since 2020 have won a Super Bowl, or since 2000, I'm sorry, 26 years, have won a Super Bowl without a top 10 defense and a top 10 offense. And the last one to do it was Pat Mahomes.
3: Gotcha. So, Scott, real quick, we're up against it, but what do you got them going? Give it to me.
4: Okay, during the regular season, we've done, we're going to do good. I think we could get 10 wins.
3: Okay.
4: Even if we get lucky, we get 11.
3: Yeah, 10.

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1: Once the playoff hits, we could be done because we don't have a defense. You need defense to win championships still.
0: Scotty, it's a good call. Good to hear from you, my man. Scott calls often. I appreciate it. All right. 8 o'clock hour done. Now it's going to get interesting. 9 o'clock, I got something in store for you. I don't know if it's going to work. I'm a little nervous. Treat me kindly. 97.1.
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6: Okay, all right, 9 o'clock hour. The great Mark Ryan comes your way at 10 o'clock, I do believe. When does Mark work till? The witching hour? Is that accurate?
7: Yeah, till midnight.
6: Okay, I don't know what Mark thinks about the Lions. I'm going to ask him when he comes in. Anyway, we've run the gamut. We've talked about college football. Michigan State starts tomorrow. Michigan on Saturday. College football games going on right now. UMass about to put the nail in the coffin of Rutgers. Greg Schiano, I can't imagine his job is safe. You lose the UMass at home by double digits. You got killed. That's tough. We talked about JV night. There's two of them. Back to back. Last homestand of the season. Justin Verlander going to get tributed. Celebrated. I don't know if he's going to pitch or not. I don't care. I love JV more than I think anybody else. I respect JV. I don't want to see him pitch again. Leaves a bad taste in your mouth. And the whole celebration seems hollow. It's like, hey, dude, you had World Series expectations. You brought JV in to pitch. He pitched one time, got lit up like a Christmas tree. And now the season stinks and you want me to go to the ballpark and pay homage to JV. It feels hollow. Feels like a cheap ploy to get you in the ballpark. It's not for me. That's what I think about it. What do you think about it? I don't want to see Verlander pitch. Do you? That's out there. Talked about the Lions. I'm concerned about the Lions. I think I'm the only person saying this. I don't know if people agree. Where does the optimism come for the Detroit Lions? Where are all these 13 and 14 win predictions coming from? That's out there. And we talked about our GMs. We've run the gamut. I got more stuff in the 9 o'clock hour, but I wanted to do something. I don't know that this is going to work. I'm nervous about this, but here we go. I told this to Bobby. So if this fails spectacularly, it's your fault. You good with that? You're going to take the blame?
7: I mean, it's your topic, but I guess.
6: I mean, you might get fired for allowing it. You are the producer.
7: No,
6: that's not how that works.
7: No. That's, yeah, I'll just go up to Jimmy, and when he says, oh, you're fired, I just say, no.
6: I disagree. No, I'm not fired. I'm not fired. Anyway, hopefully it's going to work. So I saw this bumping around on social media, and I think it's fascinating, and I wonder how you would do. You know, you test me all the time. You call up, talk a little crap. You question my opinions constantly. I'm constantly throwing opinions out there. You're questioning them. It's your job. I get it. I want to test you. I saw this list on social media. It is Detroit's 100 greatest.

0: wouldn't know. I wouldn't know that only because I named my dog after him. I grew up, you know, I'm a 90s baby. I actually worked steer at one point in my life, and it's just fun that we can remember the weird Tigers times between the intersection between Old Tiger Stadium and Comerica.
1: Oh, yeah. I mean, listen, he played in both, obviously, talking about Todd Jones. But, James, you named your dog after Todd Jones. Of all the Detroit I had a couple cats. Their names were Tram and Lou. You went with Jonesy.
0: Yeah, I did. Well, I mean, he's a derpy dog. Todd is he's a weird dude.
1: He kind of was.
0: Closers have their kinks. Yeah, I mean, I got him at 5 weeks old, way before you should adopt a dog. But, you know, you take home a dog that shouldn't be in a rare farm that didn't take care of animals, and you take that dog home, and you're like, oh, this dog has personality. And I remember Todd Jones as a kid had personality.
1: I love it.
0: So, when I adopted him 9 years ago, I'm like, this is a Todd. It's a Todd. And he's Todd with one D, not two.
1: James, the coolest Todd Jones moment I've ever remembered. And by the way, he was on the Tigers three different iterations.
0: Oh, the mustache.
1: And he pitched until he was 40 for crying out loud. And he had a 5 ERA. But the coolest Todd Jones moment I ever remember was there was a rain delay at Comerica. And it was after 2006 season. Uh-huh. And they had the tarp on. And there was a ton of water everywhere. And Jonesy came out deep in his career, right? So he's going to retire soon. And he mimicked the Maglio home run off Houston Street, and he ran the bases, and he slid in the home plate, and the entire crowd went bonkers. It was freaking awesome.
0: Yeah, the 6,000 people that were still there, that was, that's still a YouTube video I watch once in a while. It's great.
1: Oh, I got to go back and watch it.
0: Awesome.
1: Thank you, James.
0: It's so good.
1: I appreciate it, my man. I know he does TV for Detroit Sports Net. I talk to Todd every now and then. That's Todd's biggest fan right there. All right, so are we in agreement, Bobby? You're important here. Are we in agreement? The rarest so far, and the lines are lit. This must be a halfway decent topic.
2: I mean, yeah, you said it's. I get the fault if this flops. I'm also taking the credit because
1: you
2: I
1: want the credit.
2: This.
1: That's fine. Yeah. I'll give you the credit, but I wonder, is Todd Jones our winner so far?
2: That's the rarest.
1: We got two segments left. We can keep doing it. I want to give you some comments about Dylan Larkin, though, by an analyst. And I'm curious what you feel about these comments. Talking about should they rip the C off his chest. We'll do that. I'll mix it in. But we're looking for the rarest on this graph. It's 0 to 99, the 100 best Detroit athletes to wear a certain number. And Todd Jones at number 59 has got to be our winner so far. Can you beat it? That's right. Let's get a little competitive. 97-1.
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6: 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So you're in the know for everything happening in sports. This is 1240, The Ticket.

0: All right, before Mark gets here, let's bust out some calls. We're looking for rarity people. I got this list. It's the 100 greatest players by uniform numbers in Detroit. So far, the rarest number that nobody thinks about is Jerry Ball, number 93. Rarest wins, Jimmy. Detroit, you're on 97.1. What's going on, Jimmy? Jimmy, you there?
1: Jamie?
0: I got you. Oh, is it Jamie? I apologize. What's going on, man?
1: Oh, yeah, Bobby the Rarest was a fan favorite of mine way back when with Harvey Keene, number 7.
0: Number 7, they did not give it to Harvey Keene. They gave it to Ted Lindsay. Good one, though. What else you got?
1: Well, actually, while I was online, several of the others were already taken. So
0: okay, all good. Jimmy, I appreciate it, my man. Let's go to Scott in Flint. You're on 97.1. What's going on, Scotty?
2: Not much. I was thinking Willie Horton, 23.
0: 23 they gave to Willie Horton. You nailed that. It could have been Kirk Gibson, but instead they give it to Willie Horton. All right, so we go to the Judge Bobby, not the same judge that allowed LSU players to come back from the NFL. Who wins it, Bobby? Is it Willie Horton at 23 or Jerry Ball at 93?
3: I'm still sticking with Jerry Ball here.
0: All right, Scott. I fought your fight for you, my friend. I appreciate the call. Not bad at all. You're still going with Jerry Ball. It's going to be interesting. Can we beat it rarity-wise? Reggie's on a sell. You're on 97.1. What's going on, Reg?
4: Nothing much. I'm thinking number 2, Charlie Gehringer.
0: Oh, baby. Charlie Gehringer is number 2. Now, he is a Hall of Famer, but he played, what, in the 30s and the 40s? All right.
4: My dad played for him.
0: Really? Was he a manager?
4: He managed the Detroit Federation All-Star game at Briggs Stadium.
0: Wow.
4: And my dad played second base and got the game-winning hit.
0: No kidding.
4: Hope to see him more around here, Emerson. So that's why I wanted to throw in there, see where he is on there.
0: Was Gehringer a good dude, according to your pops?
4: Yeah, he liked him.
0: All right, well, let's go to the judge. Charlie Gehringer, Hall of Famer, but I don't know that he's like top of mind by everybody, or Jerry Ball. Go ahead, Bobby.
3: Gehringer.
0: Oh my goodness.
3: I've never heard that name.
0: You've never heard of Charlie Gehringer?
3: No.
0: He's on the wall at Comerica Park. All right. But yeah, Reg, you got it, my man.
4: All right.
0: Nicely done. I mean, listen, you see number 2 and you think Charles Woodson, but there's no college guys here. All right. So you give it to Gehringer. Can we beat Chuck Gehringer? I wonder if his friends called him Chuck. Jeff and Pontiac, what do you got, my friend? Jeff, are you there?
5: Hey.
0: Hey.
5: So I got Al Bubba Baker, number 60.
0: Al Bubba Baker, though, Michigan State, right? Oh, no, Lions.
5: Yes.
0: Al Bubba Baker, number 60. Now, that is who is on this list. It's up to Bobby. Bobby, go ahead. Rarity, the Hall of Famer Charlie Gehringer or Al Bubba Baker, who I do believe is a Hall of Famer too, right, Jeff?
5: I think so, yes.
0: All right. What are we going with?
3: Me personally, I'd have to go with Gehringer.
0: Okay. All right. Very close, Jeff. He thought about it. I appreciate it. I saw the smoke coming from your ears.
3: That's something else.
0: Oh, you got no count. Oh, that's something else. Wait, what are you doing back there?
3: Oh, no.
0: All right.
3: Kidding.
0: Give me some after the show. Jack and South Lyon, can you beat Charlie Gehringer? This is exciting to me. I didn't realize this was going to be so exciting. What do you say, Jack?
6: I don't think so, but the caller earlier brought up Chris Spielman.
0: Yeah, 54.
6: I was kind of thinking of DeAndre Levy.
0: Oh, I think Spielman was a bit more accomplished than DeAndre Levy, who eventually walked away, if I remember correctly.
6: Are you talking about rarity, or is it, I'm sorry, I thought it was, like uncommon names, but
0: well, I'm just talking about who's on this list. So I got the 100 greatest players by uniform number. Who is the rarest number on this list so far? Oh. So far, we're doing Charlie Gehringer.
6: Sergei Fedorov, isn't he 91?
0: Yeah, but I mean, everybody knows Sergei. But I appreciate it, Jack. Okay. Thank you, my man. Just got his number retired. How about one more? We get one more chance. This is Immaculate Grid Rieger style. Who should we go to? Is there one on the phone lines, Bobby, that you think could beat Charlie Gehringer? Go ahead.
3: Well, I labeled all these callers the same thing, so I don't remember what they said.
0: All right. Let's go to Tom in New Baltimore. You get the last word, my man. What's up, Tommy?
7: Hey, you know, a guy kind of beat me to it with number seven, but, you know, I think he said Harvey Keene, but I got to go with Ted Lindsay.
0: Ted Lindsay is number seven. All right, so let's put it to a vote very quickly because we're up against it. Charlie Gehringer or production line Ted Lindsay? Go ahead.
3: Gehringer.
0: Okay, we tried, Tom. We tried. Thank you, my man. All right, so Charlie Gehringer wins it. By the way, I would have gone Kevin Glover, 53. Would have that won it?
3: Oh, yeah, that would have won it.
0: What about Dominic Raiola, 51? Jonathan Erickson made the list at 52. Who the hell knew? Chris Sims at 67. Remember Chris Sims?
3: Oh, yeah.
0: Lions, offensive lineman. That's right. William Gay made the list at 69.
3: We had one caller
0: Peter Klima,
3: 85. We had one caller try to be cheeky and said no number for Ty Cobb.
0: Okay, yeah. That's not
3: that doesn't count.
0: It's not on the list. Or the grid, or whatever the hell this is. Mark Ryan's in the house. What's up, Mark?
8: What is the question?
0: All right, so
8: you wanted to ask me.
0: I asked you out there.
8: Oh, okay.
0: Yeah, it was a private question.
8: Okay, that's all good.
0: I mean, I can ask it on the air, too.
8: It's all good.
0: What do you got the Lions going? I'm curious.
8: 12-5.
0: 12. Where does the 12 come from? Where is the optimism for 12 with all the big question marks on this team?
8: Well, number one, the schedule. Number two, you haven't yet been besieged by injuries in one position group the way you have last year. Number three, you should get healthier as the season goes along.
0: That secondary kind of looks like one big injury.
8: It
0: does. Not to mention, are we okay, and I know we're up against it, are we okay with the Gibbs plan? Is this guy even a workhorse? He's amazing. But he's going to get 80% of the carries. I'm concerned you're going to burn him out. And the two guys behind him have a combined 9 NFL carries.
8: Why is it that this team does not believe in insurance policies?
0: You
8: they don't have health insurance. They don't have life insurance.
0: They don't have life
8: insurance.
0: They
8: don't have auto insurance.
0: Wow.
8: They don't believe
0: That's
8: in
0: illegal.
8: Insurance policies.
0: That's illegal.
8: Nothing behind Jahmyr Gibbs. Less than nothing behind Jared Goff. I mean, like, what's going on?
0: I mean, they didn't replace Tyrion Arnold. Now, I'm not saying Arnold was great. But they didn't do a great job replacing him either. All right, very quickly, what do you got?
8: We've got
0: 4 seconds.
8: Would you rather... 2 hours with you coming your way next here on 97.1.
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24: How is everybody tonight? Rolling on until midnight. Thrilled to have you guys with us, man. Truly do appreciate it. College football. You know what's weird? You know how you know you're not ready for football season? When the games are on when you walk in and you think they're showing old games, right? Like it's like, hey, wait, this is tonight. Illinois UAB is tonight. Colorado Georgia Tech is tonight. This is incredible. And you know, like I've looked at the schedule, I knew who was playing, and yet I still come in and I feel like they're showing old games. Oh, like the Big Ten Network has nothing else to show, so we'll just show old games. Man, oh man, oh man, this is fun. This is exciting. By the way, I've got a once a year tradition where I give you the 20 best college football programs in the game today. We will reveal that to you today on the show. So what else is going on in this, on these next 2 hours? Well, I'm going to tell you this. It is the one mega question affecting every Detroit sports fan, and we're going to open up with it. We're going to ask you to grade Brad Holmes on the 53-man. There was a joke of a quarterback tier involving Jared Goff. I'm going to do the correct QB tier.
8: One media member had his credentials completely ripped for what I thought was a fair question. The question is, do you? And I can't believe the price of blank. Blank. That and so much more coming your way right now between 10 and midnight. Here's how you guys can get in touch with us. 248-539-9797 is where you can get to us. You can also hit us via the text line at the same number. And I'm on social. That's right. At Mark Ryan on air. That's at M-A-R-C Ryan on air. Facebook, X, Twitter. Your messages get read live and on the air when you send them to us during the show here on this highly interactive Diddy program that we've got going on here. Okay, so I tease this as the quintessential question for every Detroit sports fan. Because really, guys, this applies to all sports. And since I have been here, it has been the number one complaint of every general manager here. Are you ready? It's something that comes to our mind. It's a criticism that is levied. What is the criticism? That the general managers here are okay with being good, not great. It's a true story. I'm reading a book right now, Jim Collins, and it's called From Good to Great. And it's about the study of how a select few companies actually go from being good to great and what they do and how they get there. In our business, it's very, very easy to be average at this. To be average, all you have to do is talk about the headlines that are out there in sports and give your opinion on them. That's an average host. To be better than average, it requires twice the work, right? How do you go from good to great? Well, let's look at this for a minute because there's a business sense to what the GMs here do, right? What is going to produce more income for the owners and more butts in seats? Being good every year or being great one out of every 10 years? What's going to produce the greatest ticket revenue? What's going to line the owners' pockets the most? You know the answer to that, right? You know the answer to that. If you are good every year, attendance is going to be good every single year. The owner's happy with you. The team is very good. That is the protocol for keeping your job as a professional sports general manager, especially a pro sports GM in a city like this that, according to ESPN, has a woeful, W-O-E-F-U-L, sports existence since 2008. Woeful. So just win, baby. You don't have to win the biggest thing, baby. Just win a little bit, baby. All right? I'll promise I'll stop calling you baby. Would you rather, and this is the critical question here, would you rather be great and win it one time in a 10-year period, a championship, or would you rather be good and never win? Be good all 10 years, but never win the championship. Now, I want you to think about this for a minute because I think you're about to give me an answer that's the opposite of what you would actually do. Would you, in a 10-year period, would you rather be great one year, win the whole thing, have the championship, and then you're mediocre the remaining 9 years? Or would you rather be good all 10, but never win the ship? What's your take? What's your call? I wanted to ask you this question because it's at the center of all of our issues with our current sports scene in Detroit. Why won't our GMs ever take a chance? Why is it that the Rams get Myles Garrett? Why is it that the Packers get Micah Parsons? Where are the Lions in respect to all of that? Why aren't the Tigers seemingly ever buyers, even though they've been contenders in the last few years? What is Steve Yzerman afraid of going out and acquiring Quinn Hughes? No risk it, no biscuit. What are you doing? Why is it that Cade Cunningham still has no Robin, still has no running mate? If your answer to that question is, well, look, The GMs here are afraid to go to greatness, afraid to go for greatness. I can't dispute you on that. I really can't. Like, I've seen the proof is in the pudding, but I would ask you, are you not the problem? Are you not at fault? Because if the Lions are good, you're going to sell out Ford Field. If the Tigers are good, you're going to sell out Comerica Park. Same with LCA for the Red Wings and Pistons. It makes better business sense to be good for all 10 years and never win than to be great for one, win the championship, and then you guys can peace out for the remaining nine. Not that interested. They were mediocre. So what is it? 248-539-9797. Let's open with Nate in Howell, who leads us off. Hey, Nate, you're on 97.1. What's good, man?
1: Hey, how's it going? First time calling, long time listener.
8: Appreciate
1: How you guys
8: it.
1: Doing?
8: Appreciate it, man. Good to hear from you.
1: Good. Honestly, and this is probably what you're talking about on, having the wrong answer, but as, a Lions fan that's, went through it bad, I would have to say that to win the bowl this coming year and be mediocre the rest, just for the rush that year that it would be for the city of Detroit.
8: But see, Nate, if I could guarantee you that deal right now, you know what you would do? You'd buy every ticket for this season and not a single ticket for the other nine. Whereas if I told you, yeah, man, this team is going to win 10 or 11 games 10 years in a row, guess what'll happen, Nate? Ford Field is going to sell out every single year, and essentially you're going to have nothing to show for it when it's all over. What makes more business sense for the Lions to do? What strategy should a GM have? The GM, they're wanting to put butts in seats to keep their jobs, to keep their bosses happy. So it makes more sense for them never to take these massive risks. And Nate, I hate that, brother.
1: Yeah, I do too. I mean, if you look at Los Angeles, I mean, they went all in 2023 or 22 when they beat Cincinnati. And I mean, look at them again. They just were really good. And I mean, they're probably the favorite this year. And they put all their chips on the table several times, trade wise and money wise. And I mean, it's been working out for them. So I think we need to be more aggressive as a team.
8: I would agree with you, Nate. Thank you for the call, bud. 248-539-9797 is where you can get to us. You say you hate the way the GMs operate here. Always good, but never great. But can you really hate it if you keep putting your butts in those seats as long as they're good? If they were mediocre, you wouldn't be doing that. So all of which brings us back to the million-dollar question. Would you rather, and I'm talking about any of our teams, the Red Wings, for instance, would you rather them be great 1 year in the next 10? They win the cup, and then they're mediocre the other nine. Or would you rather they be good all 10 years, something they haven't been for 10 years? Would you rather they be good consecutively for a decade, but they never win the cup? I am calling you guys out as hypocrites right now, because I know what you want to tell me, but then your behavior says something completely and totally different. 248-539-9797 is where you can get to us. We're off and running on a Friday Eve here on 97.1.
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24: Check on the text line. So, Mark, you're blaming the fans. I guess the owners get off scot-free. If they didn't broadcast their games on 97.1, would you be honest about the owners? They're collectively cheap. But you say it's our fault, the fans? Jeff from Assil. Jeff, I have been given no orders, no edict, not to say anything about anybody. Okay? Like, we are totally free. Now, I try to be fair. I will say that, like, I've got instruction in the past here and other places not to make it personal, right? Like, to keep your criticisms on the field, right? So that part is fair. And that part is fair whether you're on the station that has the teams or not. If you make it personal, you're going to get called into the boss's office. What I would say to you is fans are guilty of a behavior that incentivizes good but not great. Okay? That's not the only place we're all guilty. I'm one of you. I'm guilty alongside you. How about the local news? Ever watch the local news? I call it the bad news. When you are watching the local news, how many positive stories are there? It's probably 4-1, 5-1 negative stories to positive stories. Why is that? Because we all drink up all of the negativity, all of the sensationalism. We can't get enough. Do you know there was a news station that tried to do reverse programming on that and air positive stories. They went under. You are asking for the negative stories. Though that's what we want. That's what we want. We want the negativity. And so the news gives it to us, and then we complain about it. Man, why are the stories here all negative? Because that's what you sign up for, bro. Why is it that general managers are okay with being good and not great? Man, they'll never really, like, you know, go all in. Know when to hold them, know when to fold them. They never go all in. Why? Well, because why would they? As long as they're good, you're going to fill the seats. They don't need to be great. They don't need to risk it. A much better business model for them is just to be good every year. I hate it, but the truth hurts sometimes. Let's get to Jason in Southfield, who is up next. Hey, Jason, you're on 97.1.
9: Hey, how you doing?
24: Hey, bud.
9: Hey, no, honestly, mediocrity is terrible. I would take the championship every single time. I agree with your point that they don't care and they just want to fill seats. But there's nothing like a championship. When you signed that Miguel Cabrera contract, you knew the last 5 years of that was going to be a little bit, or last 3 years of that would be a little bit rough. But you were hoping for a championship, and that's all you want.
24: Jason, that's it. But again, like the business model, right? Like, let's look at this from a restaurant standpoint, okay? If your favorite pizza joint always gives you a good pizza, but never great, you're going to still go. If they give you the best pizza you've ever had in your life and then mediocre pizza 9 straight times, you're going to stop going. And so I, Jason, are all saying, man, just please give us the championship. But our behavior indicates something else.
9: I agree that the general behavior does. I would argue that I don't go to games to watch a mediocre team. Like, I'll go to a Tiger game because it's an event and I like the picnic of it. But I'm not going there with hope that they're going to win a championship. None of our teams are there. And I think the Lions are the closest. But
24: I would agree with you. The Lions are the closest. Jason, I appreciate hearing from you, bud.
9: All right, man. Take it easy.
24: Thank you very much. 248-539-9797. In terms of who is the closest, in terms of when will this city win its next championship, I'm telling you it's the Lions. And I'm telling you, it's going to be 2028. Okay? Like, that is my pelt on the wall. We've got this glass wall here. It's like essentially like a dry erase board. That's what I should put on this wall, is that next championship for the D. It's going to be the Lions. It's going to be 2028. It'll be exactly 20 years since this city had a championship. And if you're capable of enjoying the journey, enjoy the ride between now and then. I see Brett Bielema on TV. I once took a vacation in Napa Valley, California, and Brett Bielema was vacationing at my hotel. That dude was in the hotel bar more than I was. You know, he was nice enough. This was when he was the head coach at Arkansas, but he hasn't changed one iota. Like, he still even looks the same. Dude hasn't even aged. Dude hasn't turned out a cheeseburger. Dude also hasn't aged at all. All right, 248-539-9797 is where you guys can get to us on the show. Would you rather be great for a year and then mediocre the other 9 years of the decade, or good all 10 years but never win the championship? The problem is, to convince an owner to sign on to the plan you want, which is win a championship, you'd have to commit to buying out the tickets during the mediocre years as well. And you don't do that. You don't want to do that. You have no interest in doing that whatsoever. You only buy tickets if you're getting a good product. Unless, of course, it's the Lions. Texter says, Mark, in this town, no matter how bad the Lions get, they will still sell out. Steve in Fenton. I'd like to think, Steve, that if the team stunk repeatedly, fans would be smart enough not to keep throwing money away, no matter what the team is, Tigers, Red Wings, Pistons, etc. I'd like to think that if you weren't getting a good product, eventually you'd be ready, willing, and able to shut your wallet. Mark, texter says, it's reality that in any given contact between two sports teams, one wins, one loses. Wins and losses are a part of life that gives mental balance in learning to accept both. In Southeast Michigan, we like to get out. Sports events are a great way to get together, win or lose. So says Stephen Livonia. Well, Steve, what I would say to you is if winning and losing doesn't matter, then you're not really incentivizing ownership to win ever. Dumbest fans I've ever seen in my entire life. Wrigley Field Cubs fans of the 1980s. Sold out Wrigley Field, rain or shine. Gave ownership zero incentive to put a winning product on the field. Why? Well, why would he spend more money on better players when you're selling out Wrigley Field anyway? Dumbest fans in my history of sports watching were 1980s Chicago Cubs fans. Oh, they didn't care that the team stunk. They went out, had beer, got drunk with Harry Carey. Didn't care. Didn't bother them. Didn't matter to them in any way, shape, or form. Idiot fans. The best thing you can do is speak with your wallet about the quality of the product that you are receiving. If it doesn't matter, if they win or lose, don't be upset if it doesn't matter to everybody in the organization if they win or lose. All right, 248-539-9797 is where you guys can get to us on the show. Man, did you hear about this? Since I have been in the building tonight, there has been a landmark ruling handed down by judges. And I'm just asking, which one of these rules in college football is going to be the one that busts the levy? Which one is it going to be? Is this rule today the one that busts the levy? I'm going to tell you exactly what I mean by that, what went down and why all that is coming your way. Here's how you guys can get to us, 248-539-9797, right here on 97.1.
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3: Georgia Tech leads Colorado 10-7. Illinois 20-13 now. Oh no. It was on a Hail Mary. Oh gosh. UAB's playing out of its mind. Is it right in line to challenge for a win? The have-nots versus the have, the group of five versus the power four. And Illinois just scored on a Hail Mary, bobbled around in the air right at halftime.
4: That's such a crazy lucky play. But at the same time, that's when coaches tell you to swat the ball down.
3: Yeah, I mean, like, Bobby, that seems hard to do, though. Like, swat it down. If you swat it down, sometimes they have guys like waiting in front now, so you could swat the ball right to them.
4: I have seen that, right.
3: Right? So it's a, and I'm like, you're supposed to have the coordination to hit it and have it not flutter back into the air, right? They didn't swat it down, that's for sure. They went for the catch.
4: He almost had the interception, but yeah, that's why he plays defense.
3: That was a gun by Illinois' quarterback. Well, look. That was some drama in college football, because college football is nothing but filled with drama right now. And I'm asking you point blank, okay? I want you to think about this and answer it honestly with a realistic response. What would make you walk away from college football? What would do it for you? Here's what I've come to realize, and it's really sad. In the media, in large part, only those who have a financial interest in college football success are still pumping it. You know, like the major networks that have billions of dollars invested in college football, they're pumping it nonstop. The people in the media who make their bread based on college football, they're pumping it nonstop. Do you have any idea what the biggest game of the weekend is coming up, week one of college football? You know how many games feature top 25 teams this week? Anybody? Bueller, Fry? How many games feature top 25 teams this week doing battle? Are you ready? Here it is. One. And it's barely one. 24 Louisville at 9 Ole Miss. We have one game all weekend long. Why is that? Why does the schedule suck? You know why? Because it's all or nothing for the college football playoff right now. Why would you do anything in week one that hurts your chances of making the college football playoff? Why would you do that? SMU is taking on Florida State Monday, September 7th. Wisconsin, Notre Dame, Washington State, Washington. Notre Dame, by the way, is a 21-point favorite over Wisconsin. What has happened to jump around? You don't even have good matchups anymore. I mean, Clemson and LSU are the one matchup that you still have, and why? Because Dabo Swinney won't quit. He's the only coach out there who won't quit. He doesn't have to play LSU to begin the year. LSU takes it because they're not afraid of Clemson at all. LSU's a double-digit favorite in that game. The opening week that we get this week blows. And anybody who tells you differently is lying. Flat out lying. These games suck. And look, you know, I'll watch State and I'll watch the Maze against Western. I'll tune in. I'll watch because it's my job. But I don't think we're getting a great product here. In no respect do I feel like we're getting a great product. So again, what would make you walk away from college football? Michigan State, Toledo, first game of Pat Fitzgerald era. I mean, it's exciting from that respect, right? Two Big Ten schools, two MAC schools. It'll be interesting if one of the MAC schools is in it in the second half. That'll be fun. That'll be exciting. But guys, I'm just about at the point of pulling the plug on college football. And it used to be my number one. So what would get me to walk away? if all of the lines of amateurism were blurred, and they're almost there, if college football was a de facto NFL light, a de facto semi-pro, if all of the lines had been blurred, and every time I look up, another one is blurry. Tonight it is, guess what? You're in the NFL. You can now play back. You can now go back and play in college football. Congratulations. How great does that feel? That's what we're doing now, apparently. Can you believe that? 248-539-9797 is where you guys can get to us in the show. Let's see here. Texter says, so Mark, in the past 45 minutes, you've told me I'm a hypocrite if I don't boycott Detroit professional sports and walk away from college football. What is a sports addict supposed to do with his life? No. You're not a hypocrite if you don't boycott Detroit professional sports. You're not. You're a hypocrite. We're all hypocrites for saying we'd rather have a title than 10 good years, because the reality is we're going to sell out the stadium if they're good for 10 years. We're all hypocrites. I'm not telling you to walk away. I'm also not telling you to walk away from college football. I'm asking you, what would cause you to walk away? Are you getting close to your breaking point with this sport, man? Texter says, Mark, college sports suck. I thought college athletes aren't allowed to be former professionals. Does this mean Jim Thorpe can now be recognized as the purest amateur and professional athlete in American sports history? Bobby, what were those names? Best players to declare early for the NFL draft.
4: Well, it's kind of hard to compile that list because most top draft picks are underclassmen that declared early. So I did go ahead and go through these last few years. Just to get a few names for you, because I mean the big time ones that came up when I looked it up, there was Andrew Luck, of course, back in the day, Barry Sanders, and both Emmitt Smith. Another one close to home, Calvin Johnson came to mind.
3: Yeah, these are all good, right? So just think about this for a minute. Calvin Johnson back to Georgia Tech. Barry Sanders back to Oklahoma State. Emmitt Smith back to Florida. Jadeveon Clowney back to South Carolina. Jamar Chase back to LSU.
4: And if you're thinking more recently, Gibbs, Bijan Robinson, Jackson Smith and Jigba, CJ Stroud. Send all those guys back to NCAA.
3: Or even worse, think about the situation Jalen Duren is in now with the Pistons. Think about this. Oh, I don't like the offer? Guess where I do like the offer? Going right back from whence I came.
4: Could you imagine LeBron?
3: Playing
4: college basketball?
3: LeBron to Ohio State. Delivered.
4: Oh, don't say that.
3: Hey, he still has his 4 years of college eligibility. Dude, when you declared for the pros, that freaking ended your college eligibility. Give me a break. You've got to be kidding me. What are these judges doing? Why are they ruling in these ways? They feel like they can't uphold the traditions of college football, that it's not constitutional to uphold the traditions of college football. You have got to be bleeping kidding me about this.
4: And the worst part is they're going to judges with clear and obvious biases. This is a judge that was in Louisiana. Of course, he's going to rule in LSU's favor.
3: And it seems to happen that way time after time after ever-loving time. All right, 248-539-9797 is where you guys can get to us. There was a joke of a quarterback tiered system that came out from Fox Sports. I've taken their tier. I've flushed it, and I'll give you the accurate one next, 97.1.
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1: Like, the Eagles won a Super Bowl because of Jalen Hurts, not in spite of him. Same with the Seahawks and Sam Darnold last year. I mean, I don't understand how those guys are not franchise carriers. I also have Jared Goff in the franchise carrier category. You don't believe me he's a franchise carrier? You want to see what the Lions are without him? I didn't think so. Didn't think so. So, between my 3, 4, 5, 6, 7, 8, 9 QBs are Burrow, Goff, Lamar Jackson, Drake May, Dak Prescott, Sam Darnold, and Jalen Hurts. On the doorstep for me are the following quarterbacks: Caleb Williams, Baker Mayfield, Brock Purdy, and Jordan Love. Those are my on-the-doorstep guys. And then, in the supporting cast needed requirements, supporting cast dependent, I should say, I throw Justin Herbert in this category. This dude has not won a single playoff game. I mean, like, it's unbelievable how bad he's been in the playoffs. What do you mean he's not supporting cast dependent? He's the very definition of supporting cast dependent. I put C.J. Stroud here. Do you see how C.J. Stroud lost in that game against the Patriots? I've got Daniel Jones, Jaden Daniels, Bo Nix, Kyler Murray, and Trevor Lawrence. Those are supporting cast-dependent players. Baker Mayfield is on the come, man. I mean, he's played incredible football the last couple of years. Caleb Williams has a lot of... I can't think of a better phrase for Caleb Williams than on the doorstep. Brock Purdy on the doorstep, looking to take the next step. Jordan Love, same thing. I don't know, man. I mean, I have essentially reversed Justin Herbert and Jared Goff from their tiers to mine. They have Justin Herbert as a tier 2 franchise carrier, and Jared Goff as a tier 4 supporting cast dependent. And I've flip-flopped them completely. You guys tell me. Justin Herbert, Jared Goff. Who turns you on more, quite honestly? And if it's Herbert, because you feel he has all of the tangible qualities that you're looking for, if it is him, boy, I hope you don't need a clutch performer when it really matters. Because that also is not going to be Justin Herbert. By the way, playoff wins, Tim Tebow 1, Justin Herbert 0. How many consecutive years are we going to make excuses for this guy? When does he have to put up or shut up? Where are you? Jared Goff. I have Jared Goff among my top 9. And I've got him as a franchise carrier. 248-539-9797 is where you guys can get to us on the show. All right. Coming your way next. You're not going to believe what lost a talk show host in this country his NFL credential. We'll share that with you next here on 97.1.
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97.1. Great to have you guys with us. We roll on until midnight tonight. Texter says, Mark, was your friend who lost the credential, was his name Jeff Rieger? No, it was not Jeff Rieger. Another friend in the media here in Detroit lost his credential because evidently he did some things over the course of the year the team didn't like, one of the teams here, and he never knew what he was doing wrong. And I told him, I said, man, that's rough. It'd be one thing if they, you know, if you got a warning or something, but to not get any warning, that's, you know, and like there's some things, like if you make it personal, right? Like if it's, if you go, if you drop

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4: Yeah, I was telling you, I do these Kalshi ads now. 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Jalen Duren, you can't find one under 40 million, right? 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
5: Yeah, and then you can recoup a little bit of that back when you return the cans.
4: Yeah, return the cans. That's exactly right. Let's get to Aaron on a cell who's up next. Hey, Aaron, you're on 97.1. What's good, bud?
6: Hey, Mark. How's it going?
4: Good,
6: hey,
4: man.
6: Heading up north this weekend and, you
4: up
6: know,
4: north
6: driving
4: where?
6: The kids.
4: Up north where?
6: Higgins Lake.
4: Okay, cool.
6: Yeah, and so, you know, you didn't go in the grocery store. You got three kids under the age of six, and you're like, you bribe them. You're like, hey, we need to go to the grocery store. If you guys are good, we'll grab you a piece of candy. So get in the checkout and then getting ready to pay for the groceries, and then all the next thing you know is, hey, everyone grab a piece of candy, no big deal. And then all of a sudden they ring up the candy, and it's $15 for three M&Ms, Hershey's, and a Snickers. You're like, wait, $3 for a pack of candy? What?
4: Yeah. Yeah, and you know what, man? You know what, dude? Aaron, I got to tell you this. We're spoiled here. I'll tell you why. We had a former personality who passed away, and her wish was always to have a candy bar. So they honored her here by putting up a candy bar, and people are always filling the candy. I don't know who pays for this. It's not me. It's not Bobby. But Bobby and I sure are partaking on whatever candy is in there. Aaron, candy to me are like towels. I don't know how I inherit them. I never pay for them. They just happen. Candy happens.
6: Yeah,
4: towels happen. I never pay for it. Whenever I'm at the store, I'm like, $8 for M&Ms? I get those at work for free.
6: Right? My wife's a nurse, so we don't have candy in the house. So it's like, it's the up north bribe, you know, like, hey, guys, be good. And then next thing you know, it's like, oh, wait. $15 for, wait, I remember as a kid, it was like 99 cents. It's like, whatever, yeah, just throw it in the bin, whatever, you know? And then you're like, wait, I got to grab a 20? Like, what?
4: So. Dude, I got to tell you this, Aaron. Like, my first job was at a grocery store called Publix. And, dude, yep. I am not old. And they would have two candies for 89 cents, and when they were on sale, it would be three for

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0: to lose their pride fairly. That's all we ask for.
1: Children.
2: I can't, Dre. I almost fell out my chair. I can't. Oh, I can't. Wow. I thought he got me with the one-liner when he said this is served up like some gumbo and they forced him to eat it. But then my man came back and said children.
1: Children. Like, I mean, yeah. It's one thing when they, like, okay, you know, these student athletes, they just turned 18.
2: Right.
1: No, these are some grown men. Like they in their 20s. You know, they got responsibilities. They got a mortgage, you know.
2: Man, that is wild. My man said, children, we got to do right by the children. Don't you know, children are the future.
1: You know, trick love kids.
2: He's Andre Stellings. I'm Q Myers. 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

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I'm

0: Because, you know, the SEC is trying to pick on these children.
1: Unbelievable.
0: You know, they're picking on them, and it's 40 kids.
1: Man, I mean, you want to talk about a performance. My man, I mean, he heard that we were big Law & Order SVU fans, and he said, man, I'm going to go in there, and I'm going to show them.
0: Mm-hmm.
1: I'm going to show Carisi how to do it, man. I'm going to show them. Benson's going to be proud. Stabler's going to come back and kick it. You know, Officer Tutuola, he's going to kick it, man. He's going to be proud of me. I'm going to hold it down.
0: I'm proud of you, man. Like, I know how it is with movie references for you. You knew all the names of everybody on SVU.
1: Oh, that's my show. Hey, look, I'll tell you, my preference is, though, when I turn it on, and you know it's always on a marathon.
0: Oh,
1: I'm
0: yeah.
1: good with that. I don't care if I've seen it multiple times or not. I prefer to see Ice-T without the ponytail.
0: Ah,
1: when you
0: okay.
1: see Ice-T with the ponytail, it's really old.
0: Yeah.
1: Like, really, really old.
0: It's really old, and it's harder to separate yourself from the cognitive dissonance
1: exactly.
0: when you remember who Ice-T was
1: right.
0: when he wasn't playing a police officer on TV.
1: Exactly, exactly. So, yeah, there's certain stages that I'm okay with, and I prefer to see, you know, this other one. But, look, you get me on a day where there's no sports on
0: mm-hmm.
1: or something that I'm not too interested in. Oh, I'm Law & Order SVU all day. I will sit there and watch marathon after marathon after marathon. I'm not mad at that.
0: The only thing that I hate about the marathon sometimes is they don't show them in order.
1: I know.
0: And you'll get like a to be continued episode. And
1: yep.
0: then you'll just get an entirely different episode.
1: Yep.
0: You'd be like, bruh, I really need to know what happened now.
1: Rollins got a gambling problem. The next thing I know, she's got three kids.
0: Exactly. Like, wait a minute. Hold on, I need a bell at home I can ring
1: right.
0: for whoever set up this order.
1: Hold on, Rollins was just down bad. Now her and Carisi are married. She's a teacher at the school.
0: Yeah.
1: You know, wait, what's going on here? The next thing I know, Benson's got short hair, and she ain't Captain Benson. She's just an investor. Together. So yeah, they skip around at times, but clearly I know them all, so
0: mm-hmm.
1: I'm good with it. Even Munch, shout out to Munch, man. He an old cat, but he a cool cat, man. He the OG at the barbershop, right? He's
0: right.
1: that one. You see that OG sitting in the corner of the barbershop, you know that you better not say nothing wrong, because he'll be the one to be like, now you know I know your mama.
0: Yeah, exactly.
1: Now you know I know your mama.
0: Don't make me tell your mama now.
1: Exactly. She wouldn't approve. Pull your pants up, man. She wouldn't approve you sagging like that, showing your old drawers, man. Pull your pants up.
0: Mm-hmm.
1: Act like you got some common sense. I know your mama raised you better than that. That's when you're in trouble.
0: Oh, yeah.
1: So
0: yeah.
1: OG get you.
0: Yeah, you don't want nobody telling your mama anything.
1: No, even if you're grown.
0: Yeah, even now. Like, I'm pretty sure my mama listening, and I don't want nobody giving her no negative stories on me right now.
1: At all, brother. I'm right there with you, man. The first time that someone says, oh, yeah, I saw your son over here, I'm like, oh, man.
0: Like, now I got to go home.
1: Well. Yeah, this is not going to go over well.
0: mm-hmm.
1: I'm gonna hear this story pretty soon. I know this what's coming after that. So yeah, that's that show for me. But that's what this has played out like.
0: It really has.
1: This has played out like I'm going to court on Law & Order every single week, and it's a marathon. It's a marathon. We know what's happening. We know every story is different, but they're all the same.
0: Yeah, yeah, and you know. You, I've heard you allude to this as like, yeah, more action, you know, in the courts. And
1: yeah.
0: normally we're talking about, if you're talking about courts, you're talking about, oh, he hooping on the basketball court.
1: Right.
0: Or right now, you know, U.S. Open tennis. I'm a big tennis guy.
1: Yeah,
0: it's happening on the tennis court.
1: Yep.
0: But not in the people's court. You
1: right.
0: know, like that's an entirely different situation for college sport fans.
1: Yeah, and that's where it is. That's where it's at right now. Unfortunately, I mean, there's games that are going on. We saw a couple, you know, pretty good performances, really good ending, especially with the Colorado Georgia Tech. I know I didn't mean to do that to you, but really good finish with that. But really the big story is not the comeback that Colorado had. The big story is the comeback that, you know, Daquan Wright and Xavier Harris are having, because it looks like they're going to be able to come back to school and be able to play. And for Daquan Wright, possibly as early as Saturday, which has led us to so many other questions. How does he know the playbook?
0: Mm-hmm.
1: Is he enrolled in school? Did he just get enrolled in school?
0: Mm-hmm.
1: Does he just walk into the building? It's like, I'm good to go because I went to Ole Miss and I know, like, is he on the same page with the – there's so many questions I have. I just spent all summer watching the Raiders train for this upcoming season.
0: Yeah.
1: And they worked hours after hours from the field to the meeting room to, you know, just nutrition. And by the way, Daquan Wright did too.
0: Mm-hmm.
1: Not with the Raiders, but with the Browns.
0: Yeah. Yep. And so you figure he should be in playing shape because he just got done with tryouts. And you figure maybe he does know the playbook if it's some similarities to what he had at Ole Miss. But does he have any timing, you know, with his teammates? You know what I'm saying? Would be going to be part of a unit. Is you know, like those are things that don't just typically happen overnight. And oh, by the way, my mama just texted me and said she is listening. So don't nobody say nothing bad about me.
1: Hey, you know what? I've always appreciated Andre. He's always been a respectable young man.
0: Yes, sir. Yes, sir. I'm going to pass you that 20 next time I see you.
1: That's all I'm talking about. That's how we get down. He's Andre Snellings, the professor, by the way. I'm Q Myers. It's Game Night here on ESPN Radio. If you had a big-time performance, and we know that they did, we're going to show that love next here on Game Night on ESPN Radio, the all-new ESPN app.
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0: is efficient and reminding us he's elite.
1: So 31-7 at the half eventually became a 66-14 final. Utah with the big win to start their year. Arkansas Pine Bluff visits number 25 Missouri. SEC in action tonight as Missouri opened its season. Missouri enters 2026 off of a three straight 8-win seasons, the second longest streak in program history. Head coach Eli Drinkwitz received contract extension through 2031 in November of last season. And the big story of the offseason was star running back Ahmad Hardy suffering a gunshot wound. He did not play Thursday as he continues to recover. And quarterback Austin Simmons, who transferred in from Ole Miss, got the start in game one, and we'll pick it up in the second quarter.
2: First and 10, Austin Simmons wants to throw. Seam pattern caught by Lee. Spins away from the defender to the 15, to the 10, to the 5, to the pylon. Touchdown, Missouri. Caden Lee from Austin Simmons for 47.
1: Mike Kelly from Learfield. That to make it 37-0 Missouri. Missouri scored 40 points in the first half, the most points in any half by the Tigers since 2019. And Mizzou would hang almost 60 in a 54-14 route of Arkansas Pine Bluff to open the season 1-0. Elsewhere in college football, UMass Rutgers. UMass on a 16-game losing streak, longest in FBS. Rutgers, they play football in the Big Ten. Didn't see this one coming.
3: 0-12, erased. A decade of despair, gone. In one single evening in Central New Jersey, and the Minutemen do it with poise, with class, with a solid effort. Final score today, maybe the biggest win of the UMass FBS era. 37 for the Minutemen, 21 for Rutgers. I mean, it is as simple as I don't believe what I just saw.
1: Jay Burnham from Learfield. Rutgers closed as a 29.5 point favorite at DraftKings. It's their first loss as a 20-point favorite since 1978. UMass improved to 1-8 versus Big Ten teams since joining the FBS in 2012. And elsewhere on Thursday, Wake Forest defeated Akron in its season opener, 38-16. Chris Burnett with you here on Sports Center All Night. Let's stick to the gridiron, shuffle just a bit. Week one of the NFL is all but here. Finally, camps are in the books, 53-man rosters are set, and the games, they're going to count. Speaking of counting, Baltimore first-year head coach Jesse Minter is counting on his star quarterback to be at his best. Lamar Jackson and the Ravens have Super Bowl aspirations this year, currently with the third shortest odds to win it all, according to DraftKings. And Minter chimed in Thursday on how he handles this.
4: I think it's really just about what the guys in the building, the players, I know what they want to accomplish. I know what we've kind of set out as our goals. It's really not about anything else. And so I think you go to work every day to try to put the team and put the guys and put the staff in position to be able to achieve those things. Don't shy away from it. We know what the standards around this place have been and where we want to go. And so I think we got a great group of guys that are hungry, that are excited to start the season, excited to play. And so it's really just more about how we feel about it than anything else.
1: So some confidence from the head man. Good news here is we don't have to wait much longer to get to see this team in action. Ravens open at the Colts, week one, September 13th at 1 Eastern time. And then there's America's team, the Dallas Cowboys. New season means renewed hope. Somewhat of a quiet offseason camp for the Cowboys, which is a change, a good change, maybe. Cowboys quarterback Dak Prescott is happy to just focus on ball.
5: Yeah, absolutely. I think it just not only allows us to be focused, but the narrative around us and the distraction or attention or whatever you want to say around us to be focused on just ball. And I think ultimately that helps. That helps the environment coming to work, and it helps, you know, any of these guys or anytime somebody turns on the TV or something, you know, of that matter. It's not a distraction of the culture or is this guy coming back a valuable guy or is he going to get paid? We know what we've got. We know who we've got, and we're ready to roll.
1: I mean, if that's not music to Jerry Jones' ears, then I don't know what is. Cowboys on a mission this year. They'll open week one in New York against the Giants, which makes it only natural to head north and check in on things at the Meadowlands. Giants can do some things to help themselves this year. One of those is keep their star players healthy, which they'll need to do to right the ship and get back over 500. Giants linebacker Kayvon Thibodeau told his quarterback Jackson Dart, "Hey, man, slide."
6: I would say that's one of those, like, don't touch the hot stove type situations. You know, he's a guy who loves to run. That's the way he plays. He loves the game. But, you know, for us, we're like those big brothers that are like, bro, like, we love you. Got on the red jersey in practice, but please slide. We need you. No blue tents this year, man. He's developed. I think he's primed to go. The coaching staff has really, you know, took heed to him, and the team has took heed to him. And I think even with going against the defense in Denard's, it has really given him the best opportunity to challenge himself, you know, in training camp.
1: No blue tints for Dart. No blue tints for Scataboo. Giants will need both these guys and Thibodeau when Dallas comes to town week one. Chris Burnett with you here on SportsCenter all night. Back to baseball. Giants, Pirates. These two may have already been looking to the offseason acquisitions. Postseason not really in the cards for either club. Strong finish to this season sure would be nice, though. Pirates grab two runs in the first and will pick it up bottom of the sixth.
7: Here's a bunt right up the first baseline. San Martin throws it away. Mangum with a bunt base hit. And Cruz, who had advanced to third, will come on to score on the throwing error. The Pirates lead 3-0. Mayhem for Mangum.
8: They're going to call it a sacrifice bunt. No hit for Mangum.
1: That from Sports Radio 93.7, The Fan. Giants scored two in the seventh, but that'd be it. Pirates win this one 5-2. Pirates scored five runs today. None of them came via a hit. And with their win, the Pirates have won three consecutive series, tied for their longest streak since the start of last season. Marlins, Royals, Miami, the one with something to play for, just 2.5 back from the third NL wildcard spot. Just win. It's that simple. Kansas City, 8 back in the wild card. Clock is ticking if they want to try and make a late run here. In the bottom of the fifth, Miami up 3-2.
9: One on, one out. 3-2, Miami. And a high drive off the bat of Jensen. Back to the wall and gone. He's done it again. Carter Jensen's 22nd home run.
1: 96.5, The Fan. Jensen ties 1999 Carlos Beltran and 1987 Bo Jackson for the second most home runs by a rookie in Royals history. Jensen finished 3-for-4, a home run, a triple, a double, but a single short of the cycle. Royals finish off the Marlins here 7-3. We had the FIFA World Cup. Now it's the FIBA World Cup. 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

0: play Thursday as he continues to recover. And quarterback Austin Simmons, who transferred in from Ole Miss, got the start in game one, and we'll pick it up in the second quarter.
1: First and 10, Austin Simmons wants to throw. Seam pattern caught by Lee. Spins away from the defender to the 15, to the 10, to the 5, to the pylon. Touchdown, Missouri. Caden Lee from Austin Simmons for 47.
0: Mike Kelly from Learfield, that to make it 37-0 Missouri. Missouri scored 40 points in the first half, the most points in any half by the Tigers since 2019. And Mizzou would hang almost 60 in a 54-14 rout of Arkansas Pine Bluff to open the season 1-0. Elsewhere in college football, UMass Rutgers. UMass on a 16-game losing streak, longest in FBS. Rutgers, they play football in the Big Ten. Didn't see this one coming.
2: 0-12, erased. A decade of despair, gone. In one single evening in Central New Jersey, and the Minutemen do it with poise, with class, with a solid effort. Final score today, maybe the biggest win of the UMass FBS era. 37 for the Minutemen, 21 for Rutgers. I mean, it is as simple as I don't believe what I just saw.
0: Jay Burnham from Learfield. Rutgers closed as a 29.5 point favorite at DraftKings. It's their first loss as a 20-point favorite since 1978. UMass improved to 1-8 versus Big Ten teams since joining the FBS in 2012. And elsewhere on Thursday, Wake Forest defeated Akron in its season opener, 38-16. Chris Burnett with you here on SportsCenter All Night. Let's stick to the gridiron. Shuffle just a bit. Week one of the NFL is all but here. Finally, camps are in the books. 53-man rosters are set. And the games, they're going to count. Speaking of counting, Baltimore first-year head coach Jesse Minter is counting on his star quarterback to be at his best. Lamar Jackson and the Ravens have Super Bowl aspirations this year, currently with the third shortest odds to win it all, according to DraftKings. And Minter chimed in Thursday on how he handles this.
3: I think it's really just about what the guys in the building, the players, I know what they want to accomplish. I know what we've kind of set out as our goals. It's really not about anything else. And so I think you go to work every day to try to put the team and put the guys and put the staff in position to be able to achieve those things. Don't shy away from it. We know what the standards around this place have been and where we want to go. And so I think we got a great group of guys that are hungry, that are excited to start the season, excited to play. And so it's really just more about how we feel about it than anything else.
0: So some confidence from the head man. Good news here is we don't have to wait much longer to get to see this team in action. Ravens open at the Colts, week one, September 13th at 1 Eastern time. And then there's America's team, the Dallas Cowboys. New season means renewed hope. Somewhat of a quiet offseason camp for the Cowboys, which is a change, a good change, maybe. Cowboys quarterback Dak Prescott is happy to just focus on ball.
4: Yeah, absolutely. I think it just not only allows us to be focused, but the narrative around us and the distraction or attention or whatever you want to say around us to be focused on just ball. And I think ultimately that helps. That helps the environment coming to work, and it helps, you know, any of these guys, or anytime somebody turns on the TV or something, you know, of that matter, it's not a distraction of the culture, or is this guy coming back a valuable guy, or is he going to get paid? We know what we've got. We know who we've got, and we're ready to roll.
0: I mean, if that's not music to Jerry Jones' ears, then I don't know what is. Cowboys on a mission this year. They'll open week one in New York against the Giants, which makes it only natural to head north and check in on things at the Meadowlands. Giants can do some things to help themselves this year. One of those is keep their star players healthy, which they'll need to do to right the ship and get back over 500. Giants linebacker Kayvon Thibodeau told his quarterback Jackson Dart, "Hey man, slide."
5: I would say that's one of those, like, don't touch the hot stove type situations. You know, he's a guy who loves to run. That's the way he plays. He loves the game. But, you know, for us, we're like those big brothers that are like, bro, like, we love you. You got on the red jersey in practice, but please slide. We need you. No blue tents this year, man. He's developed. I think he's primed to go. The coaching staff has really, you know, took heed to him, and the team has took heed to him. And I think even with going against the defense in Denard's, it's really given him the best opportunity to challenge himself, you know, in training camp.
0: No blue tints for Dart. No blue tints for Scataboo. Giants will need both these guys and Thibodeau when Dallas comes to town week one. Chris Burnett with you here on SportsCenter All Night. Back to baseball. Giants, Pirates. these two may have already been looking to the offseason acquisitions. Postseason not really in the cards for either club. Strong finish to this season sure would be nice, though. Pirates grab two runs in the first and will pick it up bottom of the sixth.
6: Here's a bunt right up the first baseline. San Martin throws it away. Mangum with a bunt base hit. And Cruz, who had advanced to third, will come on to score on the throwing error. The Pirates lead 3-0. Mayhem for Mangum.
7: They're going to call it a sacrifice bunt. No hit for Mangum.
0: That from Sports Radio 93.7, The Fan. Giants scored two in the seventh, but that'd be it. Pirates win this one 5-2. Pirates scored five runs today. None of them came via a hit. And with their win, the Pirates have won three consecutive series, tied for their longest streak since the start of last season. Marlins, Royals, Miami, the one with something to play for. Just 2.5 back from the third NL wildcard spot. Just win. It's that simple. Kansas City, 8 back in the wild card. Clock is ticking if they want to try and make a late run here. In the bottom of the fifth, Miami up 3-2.
8: One on, one out. 3-2 Miami. And a high drive off the bat of Jensen. Back to the wall and gone. He's done it again. Carter Jensen's 22nd home run.
0: 96.5, The Fan. Jensen ties 1999 Carlos Beltran and 1987 Bo Jackson for the second most home runs by a rookie in Royals history. Jensen finished 3-for-4, a home run, a triple, a double, but a single short of the cycle. Royals finish off the Marlins here 7-3. We had the FIFA World Cup. Now it's the FIBA World Cup. More when SportsCenter All Night continues. 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
13: Dan Hicks with Paul Azinger, welcoming you back to the Healthy Stand Classic. And Zing, she has been absolutely tremendous today, but it all comes down to this shot.
14: It does, Dan, and you couldn't ask for better conditions. 68 degrees, just a slight 2 mile an hour breeze, and a UV index of 3. This is absolutely critical.
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0: and a half point favorite at DraftKings. It's their first loss as a 20-point favorite since 1978. UMass improved to 1-8 versus Big Ten teams since joining the FBS in 2012. And elsewhere on Thursday, Wake Forest defeated Akron in its season opener, 38-16. Chris Burnett with you here on SportsCenter All Night. Let's stick to the gridiron. Shuffle just a bit. Week one of the NFL is all but here. Finally, camps are in the books. 53-man rosters are set. And the games, they're going to count. Speaking of counting, Baltimore first-year head coach Jesse Minter is counting on his star quarterback to be at his best. Lamar Jackson and the Ravens have Super Bowl aspirations this year, currently with the third shortest odds to win it all, according to DraftKings. And Minter chimed in Thursday on how he handles this.
1: I think it's really just about what the guys in the building, the players, I know what they want to accomplish. I know what we've kind of set out as our goals. It's really not about anything else. And so I think you go to work every day to try to put the team and put the guys and put the staff in position to be able to achieve those things. Don't shy away from it. We know what the standards around this place have been and where we want to go. And so I think we got a great group of guys that are hungry, that are excited to start the season, excited to play. And so it's really just more about how we feel about it than anything else.
0: So some confidence from the head man. Good news here is we don't have to wait much longer to get to see this team in action. Ravens open at the Colts, week one, September 13th at 1 Eastern time. And then there's America's team, the Dallas Cowboys. New season means renewed hope. Somewhat of a quiet offseason camp for the Cowboys, which is a change, a good change, maybe. Cowboys quarterback Dak Prescott is happy to just focus on ball.
2: Yeah, absolutely. I think it just not only allows us to be focused, but the narrative around us and the distraction or attention or whatever you want to say around us to be focused on just ball. And I think ultimately that helps. That helps the environment coming to work, and it helps, you know, any of these guys, or anytime somebody turns on the TV or something, you know, of that matter, it's not a distraction of the culture, or is this guy coming back a valuable guy, or is he going to get paid? We know what we've got. We know who we've got, and we're ready to roll.
0: I mean, if that's not music to Jerry Jones' ears, then I don't know what is. Cowboys on a mission this year. They'll open week one in New York against the Giants, which makes it only natural to head north and check in on things at the Meadowlands. Giants can do some things to help themselves this year. One of those is keep their star players healthy, which they'll need to do to right the ship and get back over 500. Giants linebacker Kayvon Thibodeau told his quarterback Jackson Dart, "Hey man, slide."
3: I would say that's one of those, like, don't touch the hot stove type situations. You know, he's a guy who loves to run. That's the way he plays. He loves the game. But, you know, for us, we're like those big brothers that are like, bro, like, we love you. Got on the red jersey in practice, but please slide. We need you. No blue tents this year, man. He's developed. I think he's primed to go. The coaching staff has really, you know, took heed to him, and the team has took heed to him. And I think even with going against the defense in Denard's, it's really given him the best opportunity to challenge himself, you know, in training camp.
0: No blue tints for Dart. No blue tints for Scataboo. Giants will need both these guys and Thibodeau when Dallas comes to town week one. Chris Burnett with you here on SportsCenter All Night. Back to baseball. Giants, Pirates. These two may have already been looking to the offseason acquisitions. Postseason not really in the cards for either club. Strong finish to this season sure would be nice, though. Pirates grab two runs in the first and will pick it up bottom of the sixth.
4: Here's a bunt right up the first baseline. San Martin throws it away. Mangum with a bunt base hit. And Cruz, who had advanced to third, will come on to score on the throwing error. The Pirates lead 3-0. Mayhem for Mangum.
5: They're going to call it a sacrifice bunt. No hit for Mangum.
0: That from Sports Radio 93.7, The Fan. Giants scored two in the seventh, but that'd be it. Pirates win this one 5-2. Pirates scored five runs today. None of them came via a hit. And with their win, the Pirates have won three consecutive series, tied for their longest streak since the start of last season. Marlins, Royals, Miami, the one with something to play for. Just 2.5 back from the third NL wildcard spot. Just win. It's that simple. Kansas City, 8 back in the wild card. Clock is ticking if they want to try and make a late run here. In the bottom of the fifth, Miami up 3-2.
6: One on, one out. 3-2, Miami. And a high drive off the bat of Jensen. Back to the wall and gone. He's done it again. Carter Jensen's 22nd home run.
0: 96.5, The Fan, Jensen ties 1999, Carlos Beltran, and 1987, Bo Jackson for the second most home runs by a rookie in Royals history. Jensen finished 3-for-4, a home run, a triple, a double, but a single short of the cycle. Royals finish off the Marlins here 7-3. We had the FIFA World Cup. Now it's the FIBA World Cup. 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

0: man rosters are set, and the games, they're going to count. Speaking of counting, Baltimore first-year head coach Jesse Minter is counting on his star quarterback to be at his best. Lamar Jackson and the Ravens have Super Bowl aspirations this year, currently with the third shortest odds to win it all, according to DraftKings, and Minter chimed in Thursday on how he handles this.
1: I think it's really just about what the guys in the building, the players, I know what they want to accomplish. I know what we've kind of set out as our goals. It's really not about anything else. And so I think you go to work every day to try to put the team and put the guys and put the staff in position to be able to achieve those things. Don't shy away from it. We know what the standards around this place have been and where we want to go. And so I think we got a great group of guys that are hungry, that are excited to start the season, excited to play. And so it's really just more about how we feel about it than anything else.
0: So some confidence from the head man. Good news here is we don't have to wait much longer to get to see this team in action. Ravens open at the Colts, week one, September 13th at 1 Eastern time. And then there's America's team, the Dallas Cowboys. New season means renewed hope. Somewhat of a quiet offseason camp for the Cowboys, which is a change, a good change, maybe. Cowboys quarterback Dak Prescott is happy to just focus on ball.
2: Yeah, absolutely. I think it just not only allows us to be focused, but the narrative around us and the distraction or attention or whatever you want to say around us to be focused on just ball. And I think ultimately that helps. That helps the environment coming to work, and it helps, you know, any of these guys, or anytime somebody turns on the TV or something, you know, of that matter, it's not a distraction of the culture, or is this guy coming back a valuable guy, or is he going to get paid? We know what we've got. We know who we've got, and we're ready to roll.
0: I mean, if that's not music to Jerry Jones' ears, then I don't know what is. Cowboys on a mission this year. They'll open week one in New York against the Giants, which makes it only natural to head north and check in on things at the Meadowlands. Giants can do some things to help themselves this year. One of those is keep their star players healthy, which they'll need to do to right the ship and get back over 500. Giants linebacker Kayvon Thibodeau told his quarterback Jackson Dart, "Hey man, slide."
3: I would say that's one of those, like, don't touch the hot stove type situations. You know, he's a guy who loves to run. That's the way he plays. He loves the game. But, you know, for us, we're like those big brothers that are like, bro, like, we love you. Got on the red jersey in practice, but please slide. We need you. No blue tents this year, man. He's developed. I think he's primed to go. The coaching staff has really, you know, took heed to him, and the team has took heed to him. And I think even with going against the defense in Denard's, it's really given him the best opportunity to challenge himself, you know, in training camp.
0: No blue tints for Dart. No blue tints for Scataboo. Giants will need both these guys and Thibodeau when Dallas comes to town week one. Chris Burnett with you here on SportsCenter all night. Back to baseball. Giants, Pirates. These two may have already been looking to the offseason acquisitions. Postseason not really in the cards for either club. Strong finish to this season sure would be nice, though. Pirates grab two runs in the first and will pick it up bottom of the sixth.
4: Here's a bunt right up the first baseline. San Martin throws it away. Mangum with a bunt base hit. And Cruz, who had advanced to third, will come on to score on the throwing error. The Pirates lead 3-0. Mayhem for Mangum.
5: They're going to call it a sacrifice bunt. No hit for Mangum.
0: That from Sports Radio 93.7, The Fan. Giants scored two in the seventh, but that'd be it. Pirates win this one 5-2. Pirates scored five runs today. None of them came via a hit. And with their win, the Pirates have won three consecutive series, tied for their longest streak since the start of last season. Marlins, Royals, Miami, the one with something to play for. Just 2.5 back from the third NL wildcard spot. Just win. It's that simple. Kansas City, 8 back in the wild card. Clock is ticking if they want to try and make a late run here. In the bottom of the fifth, Miami up 3-2.
6: One on, one out. 3-2, Miami. And a high drive off the bat of Jensen. Back to the wall and gone. He's done it again. Carter Jensen's 22nd home run.
0: 96.5, The Fan. Jensen ties 1999 Carlos Beltran and 1987 Bo Jackson for the second most home runs by a rookie in Royals history. Jensen finished 3-for-4, a home run, a triple, a double, but a single short of the cycle. Royals finish off the Marlins here 7-3. We had the FIFA World Cup. Now it's the FIBA World Cup. 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
6: Real football is here. Michigan State tonight, Michigan tomorrow night, and last night, you got a chance to get a little bit of taste of college football. It's back, baby. And we want to know from you guys, can you put the BS and the business aside, and are you excited for what's ahead? Let's go to the phones. Let's get to Matt. You're on 97.1.
7: Hey, good morning. So I was watching the UMass game last night. I had to rewatch it because during the game my power went out, which really irritated me. But what I'm looking forward to is Michigan State tonight. And then I'm also looking forward to the integration of the referee, like how they decide the flag calling thing. I don't know what they're calling it. But I'm looking forward to that. I can't wait.
8: Yeah, they're going to include the audio from the conversation the referees are having during any replay in the broadcast. I agree with you. I'm fascinated about what that's going to sound like and get some insight as to how they make their decisions.
6: Transparency.
8: Yeah.
7: I really think they should do it on Saturdays because that's when all the really big games are.
6: Well, it's a test run, right?
7: Ohio State.
6: I think if it goes well, it'll make its way into those other games.
8: Yeah, eventually we'll get there,
7: Hopefully, because football is all I have right now because the Tigers suck.
8: Amen, brother.
6: Trust us, Matt. We're living it, too. Yeah, so for Michigan State, what do you want to see from Michigan State? Like, it's the unknown, right? It's a first-year coach. How quickly can Fitzgerald clean things up? What are you looking for?
7: I'm looking for – I know they're not expecting – I think the over-under for their games to win is, what, 5.5?
8: 4.5.
7: I'm hoping they do a – 4 – oh, that's even worse. I'm hoping they do a little bit better – extra prompting, thank you. I'm hoping they do a little bit better. I just want to see some improvement from the team.
6: Go ahead.
7: And you know, I know we're probably not going to beat Michigan, no Blue John, but I do want to see them put up a fight at least. I don't want to see them get steamrolled.
8: I think you're going to be pleasantly surprised. I've got a lot of respect for Pat Fitzgerald, and I know we had some audio of him in regards to him just being back on the sidelines. I couldn't be more excited for him. I'm really upset that he's in East Lansing, but I'm so excited. He is a terrific football coach, a great individual, and I'm excited that he's back on the sidelines.
6: Yeah, the appeal is, this guy loves football. You get someone who can energize a program, who's been chomping at the bit to get back into the sport, that

0: customers were without power. The company did say they have thousands of crew members out working hard to restore power. But I know even on my drive, there's a series of lights down Telegraph.
1: Oh, yeah.
0: I mean, and you're supposed to treat
1: lights
0: like a four-way stop, but people were not. I mean...
2: Oh, really? People were great to me. I had to do that. Michigan left, and the guy stopped, and I was like, oh, yeah, sure, I guess
0: it's me. At the big intersection.
1: Says the guy that doesn't even stop at a red light in the morning.
2: I stop, and if no one's there, I treat it like a four-way stop.
0: Like, there's one major intersection there, and I stopped, and I looked at, like, but also people don't know, because the other guy going the opposite direction was there first. I'm like, go, buddy. Like, it's your turn. Yeah. I'm stopping for you.
1: Flash your lights at him.
0: He just sat there, so I'm like, all right.
1: I'll go.
0: Yeah. What are you doing? But it was...
1: Yeah,
0: I hope everyone is safe. I mean, I'm looking at images, and there is tons of destruction.
1: Yeah, there's a lot of severe damage.
0: Knocked down.
1: A little tip of the cap to Evan Jenkins. Evan does not have power this morning, and those that don't know, he is the reason. Twitchers, you can see us live right now on Twitch. He's the one that gets us up and running in the morning. No power, yet he...
2: So what do you do, like drive to a McDonald's or something?
1: I believe he was using his phone.
2: Hotspot.
1: Yeah, but, you know.
2: Thank you, Evan.
0: Gosh, that's no fun.
1: Some hoops to drop through, so, yeah, thank you.
0: It's no fun, too, with little kids.
1: Yeah.
0: The no power. It's really tough. He's got a little one at home. Justin Verlander is entering the home stretch of his Hall of Fame career, and now the Tigers are going to celebrate and give the fans a chance to say goodbye. So the Tigers plan to celebrate Verlander during the final homestand of the season. The Tigers are planning a two-day celebration, Friday, September 25th, and Saturday, September 26th, before the games against the Pittsburgh Pirates at Comerica Park. So fans who attend on Friday's game can receive a Verlander bobblehead. Of course, supplies will be limited, so get there early, I'm guessing. Yeah. But it's the graying beard.
2: Kind of cool.
0: He'll have the orange alternate home jersey on. And then the fans who attend either game will also receive Verlander cheer cards. And they haven't really released, like, really what else is going to take place during the celebration. But there'll probably be some video tributes, of course. Special guests, of course, and some gifts of things like that. So
2: he deserves a proper send-off.
1: Sure.
2: I hope he can pitch one more time to, whether it's on those days or not, to give fans a chance to really celebrate him.
0: Yeah.
1: If, as long as he feels like he can pitch.
2: I want him out there regardless. Give him a walker and get him out to the mound.
1: I've had mixed emotions. Yeah, shoot him up. Let's see what he can do for an inning.
2: Now for the rest of your life.
0: You guys, a toddler and his grandparents were hospitalized on Wednesday night after being attacked by three of the family dogs. This is just a horrendous story. According to the Macomb County Sheriff's Office, the incident happened outside a home along 34 Mile in Bruce Township. The attack initially just involved the three-year-old. The dog started attacking this toddler while he was, like, exiting a pond. And then the child's grandparents tried to then stop the attack. They got involved, attempted to intervene, but they were also injured in the attack. Two of the dogs were shot to death by another family member there at the scene, and then the third was later obviously put down as well. Awful. So it sounds like the child and the grandmother suffered significant injuries, but are non-life threatening. And then the grandfather too, but not as bad, listed in stable condition. Terrifying.
1: Yes.
0: A St. Clair Shores man has been charged with third-degree animal torture and will be spending 30 days in jail and 18 months on probation. It's an awful story. He's accused of slamming his dog Steel into the ground, kicking it several times, again picking it up like by the leash, slamming it into the ground again. The man pleaded no contest to the charge in July in exchange for a lesser sentence. And the Macomb County prosecutor said that he hopes that this guy's learning that animal abuse is wrong, and is part of his condition too. Obviously, he's going to be he cannot be around or own another animal, and he's also prohibited from consuming alcohol, so that will be required as well.
2: All right, let's get to the picks. That's Heather with the news.
0: Okay.
2: I'm excited to run this back. It's 97.1.
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0: I would expect him to be somewhere around 750 to 800 yards on the ground, if not more. And you have that threat along with an improved wide receiving core. I really think that this is going to be a team that explodes offensively. And we'll see if they explode against Western Michigan or against UTEP, I don't really care. It needs to be explosive against Oklahoma.
1: I do think they're going to unleash Bryce Moore in the run game. They have to. They were hesitant to do so a year ago. There's going to be no more excuses for Bryce. He's going to have a QB coach. They went to the portal to add to the receiver room. He has a year under his belt. And I agree with you. If Michigan's going to be a playoff team, that's our question. Fill in the blank. Michigan is a playoff team if. They have to pull off a couple upsets. And I think the way to do it is your superhuman quarterback looks like a superhero. So on their schedule, they have to go to the number one team in the country and to the number two team in the country. In addition, they're going to play top 10 Oklahoma, top 25 Iowa, top 10 Indiana, and top 25 Penn State. 10-2 definitely gets you in. 9-3, you're begging. Mm-hmm. To win 10 games, they're going to have to upset some people. They're going to have to do it because Bryce Underwood is everything and more that they dreamed he would be when he committed. For Michigan State to make a bowl game, fill in the blank, what has to happen?
0: For them to make a bowl game, I think they're going to be okay on both sides of the ball. Okay, right? And they're not going to be great, I don't think, at anything, but they've got to be disciplined. If they're going to be in some of these games, and I think the winnable games for them are Toledo, Eastern Michigan, Nebraska, which is going to be at Nebraska. It becomes a little bit of a tricky situation. At Wisconsin, Northwestern, UCLA, and Rutgers. That's seven games. If they win six of those games, and it's going to have to be via the defense, they've gone to the transfer portal, and they brought in seven defensive transfers that are projected to be starters. Now, Brantley, is he a transfer? He originally started right there, left, came back, whatever. I think if they're good up the middle, defensive tackle, linebacker, and safeties, they're going to be good enough to win six games.
1: Snapping that bowl drought is no easy task because there are not a ton of gimmies on the schedule for Michigan State and a first-year coach. I like the hire of Pat Fitzgerald. I'll get into it a little more coming up next. We want you to fill in the blank. Michigan State makes the bowl if, Michigan makes the playoff if. It's 97.
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6: Seriously, at what point can we just petition the Big Ten to remove Rutgers from the conference? I don't want to hear New York City market. They're abhorrent in every way. There is zero roadblock. Or there's zero road back in any form or fashion. Gutless, signed Steve.
7: About Rutgers?
6: Yeah, kick them out of the Big Ten.
7: Oh, I'd be more than happy. There's the worst trip we make, and it's not even every other year anymore, but is to go to Piscataway. Like, their stadium isn't even on campus. It's not even close to campus. It's a terrible trip. No one likes to go there.
6: Really? More text on the bread? This one says, I wish Duren would sign a contract so we can stop talking bread. I don't have an update for you today.
7: Or could we get an update on the Red Wings GM?
6: You know what, John? I'll say this. Today's a good day to hire a general manager.
7: Yeah.
6: Just like yesterday was and the day before that.
7: Yeah.
6: Tomorrow would also be a good day to hire. Any day now would be a good day to hire a general manager.
8: Do you think it happens at 5 o'clock today?
6: Of course it will.
7: Set the over-under. It's 4:30.
6: Long holiday weekend news dump, football back. That would project a lack of confidence in your hire.
8: No, it's going to be 7 o'clock tonight. Because we have a doubleheader today, but Rigger's on in between like 5:30-ish to 6:45.
7: So that's what happens right after Rigger goes off air.
8: He's just going here losing his mind.
6: You agree with me, though. That looks weak.
8: Yeah, we're just joking here, okay? Seriously.
7: Yeah.
8: When Al Avila got fired, it was like a Friday afternoon, the day after the 4th of July.
7: Sure, okay, sure a was. Firing, sure. You could see why that would be a news dump, not a hiring.
8: I mean, Steve was 10 o'clock or 9 o'clock a.m.
7: Yeah, Wednesday morning.
8: Yeah, so we're just joking.
6: I'm stuck on no salad dressing. Come on, dude. And another says bread comes in loaves. Others are pastries. Still fighting that cinnamon roll debate.
7: No.
6: People are calling out Greg's pronunciation of the MSU quarterback. I really don't know what's right at this point, so I'm just going
7: to
6: let...
7: Oh, I think he's pretty much spot on. Can you give it to us one more time? I kind of actually like to hear you saying it.
9: Milivojevic.
7: Yeah.
6: This guy says it's...
10: That one even had like a little bit of like...
8: There was a little something else in that one than the last time. Yeah. It's hard to say. Don't ask me, Tua. Yeah.
7: Give it to us one more time.
9: Milivojevic.
7: There you go.
8: There we go.
7: He
8: had some little tongue tie.
10: There was. It was like...
7: Yeah.
6: So this guy...
8: Like French Greg.
6: Oh.
7: Easy
8: that's what Sarah calls you, right?
6: Croatian Hargrave. This guy writes it out phonetically as Milivojevic. Milivojevic is what this guy says. He goes, I'm going to have a stroke listening to you guys try to pronounce it this season.
9: Okay. I appreciate that. Thank you.
7: Hey, when we get to the Michigan State game, we'll get the pronunciation guide. I'm sure we could look it up and see what they have on the Michigan State's website.
6: I just want to know what Petros calls him tonight. It's a Papadakis special on FS1.
7: Yeah.
6: Michigan will play tomorrow night. We've sprinkled them in, but just for people popping in, listening on a Friday, John, the thing that you are looking for on Saturday night.
7: Probably the same thing.

0: on a plane during this flight. And now we're getting a little bit more details about the circumstances. They're all coming to light. Apparently, somebody, another passenger, saw him browsing basically like a child porn website or chat room. So his lawyer says that Thornton has been active in suicide prevention advocacy ever since losing a close relative to suicide a few years ago. And he apparently meant to visit a suicide prevention chat room, but like was misdirected to this other site because they have a similar URL is what the lawyer says. The attorney also says that once he realized he was not at the site he meant to be on, he immediately, you know, left the page. The attorney also says that there was no child pornography or other unlawful content on the site, that he never viewed, downloaded, or consumed any child porn. But while he was on the page, that passenger was able to snap a photo and show it to the crew. So he was met by law enforcement once the plane landed. But his attorney also says, points out that he was not arrested. There's no charges made against him. So there's just...
1: So he's on the page long enough for someone to get a photo of him looking at the page.
0: Yes. I don't know. I mean, all of it's strange because if you're really going to do that, you're going to do that on a plane,
2: right,
0: surrounded by a bunch of people.
2: Yeah. Especially with the job that he holds.
0: I know there's weird people out there. I know there are, but it does seem like an odd place to be.
2: Perusing.
0: To be. Yeah. Oh, this is crazy. A man was attacked by a mystery animal in New Hampshire in a parking lot, and now video is going viral. So the video shows this small but highly aggressive animal just kind of lunging at this man as he rounded a U-Haul truck, and the guy is attempting to get this animal off of his legs. Police say there have been two other reports involving what appears to be the same animal. Witnesses have described it as either a gray fox or a fisher, which I'd actually never heard of. It's in the weasel family. I don't know. It's pretty, the video's funny.
2: It is funny. Yeah, as long as you're not that guy.
0: Exactly. Anyone who encounters an aggressive wild animal should try to maintain a safe distance away, of course. This guy was just, it was like a surprise attack.
2: Yeah.
0: And contact police if you can, if you make it out alive. One more. Dyson. Oh my gosh. They just launched a super expensive toothbrush with a built-in camera. So the Camera Jet, which will set you back $499 for a toothbrush, uses 100,000 pixel micro camera and AI to identify gaps between the teeth and then like automatically shoots mouthwash towards them. It's basically like a, what are those, like water flossers? Basically that, but even better. And then you can actually download an app and you can view, I hate teeth. You can look at what the toothbrush is seeing on your phone.
2: It's something I'll never look at.
3: I'm not interested.
2: Yeah.
0: No.
3: Cool feature for those that like it.
2: Yeah.
3: All right, Heather with the news. 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All right, time to tell you about Shaner Roofing, because if you need to make some decisions on your home, you're looking at that roof, go with Shaner. 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
3: You're looking at your Picks King for the year, John.
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3: Wow, you look really cool.
27: And as Stoney once called him, Charlie Puth.
28: Do you know who Charlie Puth is?
3: Attacking the Death Star head on. It's a trap! I like Barner to score a touchdown in this game, maybe not the first one.
27: Yeah, let's go blue here.
3: The Seahawks are just going to win the Super Bowl, are they?
28: Darnold.
3: You like ginger?
2: It's the end with a question mark?
28: It does.
27: I got poured all over.
6: And now, the continuation.
3: Well done as always, Greg. It's the Picks, and we are back for another season. I won this by 10 games a year ago. Come on, guys.
2: It was very much like the Tigers. It's a bad division, so don't celebrate too much.
3: Yeah, I was 2 games over .500 and won easy. So I'm looking at you. Step up. Let's do it.
29: A.J. Barner did score the first touchdown in the Super Bowl, by the way, so good pick by Jim.
3: Okay. We're going to start Friday night. The U national title hopes travel to Leland Stanford Junior University to take on the Cardinal. Miami favored by 24.5 points. Jim.
0: It's a lot of points. A top 10 team has lost to an unranked team 6 straight.

0: moment? Because that's the other thing. We keep saying, what if it's ugly? It probably would be ugly. What if he does pitch five scoreless on that day?
1: Oh, it'd be amazing.
0: Yeah, so give that moment a chance to happen.
1: Again, I'm going to defer to it. It's I guess it's not an answer. The answer is, as a fan, I want to see him on the mound, but I want him to go out the way he wants to go out.
0: Bill, I can give you a minute before the end of the hour. What's up?
2: I was going to say, yeah, it's nice the Tigers are doing the tribute for Justin, but talk about a signing that backfired. This is a guy who signed a one-year, $13 million contract, $11 million of it deferred and guaranteed. And this is on the backs of Scott Harris signing last year Alex Cobb for $15 million, and he didn't pitch an inning. So, yeah, it's great to see Justin in a Tiger uniform, but, man, that's a lot of money for a guy to sit in the dugout all season.
1: Okay, well, I mean, it is what it is. This was an emergency signing. They weren't going to sign him until Reese Olson was down. And if you're upset about them spending the money, it's not your money.
0: There's no cap. I don't have an issue with it. And whatever, they're going to celebrate him. I've seen it's a money grab. They can't recoup the whole cost. I'm glad they're giving him some flowers at the end.
1: Yeah.
0: Tex wants him to close the game so he could have his best stuff. And another says, I tried to go a couple times. I want to see him pitch one more time. JV, do you want to see it? Talk about it next. College football, fill in the blank.
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5: I'm Steve Goff. 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Coach Jeff Hostler's team remains unbeaten to start the season. Number 8 ranked MSU men's soccer also battled to a draw at DeMartin Stadium with Pittsburgh 0-0 as Damon Rensing's team also remains unbeaten to start the season. 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
10: Thank you, Greg.
0: One of the first things you said when you heard that. Oh, we made the update.
9: Cool.
1: Uh-huh.
9: Go Adams.
1: Yeah.
0: There you go.
1: Starting out with a big win.
9: Yeah.
1: It might be their second game, right?
0: Yep. Yeah.
1: Do you know how they did in the first one?
9: I have no idea.
0: Oh, something.
1: Come on.
0: You are.
1: Yeah, alumni.
0: Good for nothing.
1: I bet Madonna knows.
9: Oh, okay. Probably. You're right. She probably does.
0: Follows it. Probably a booster. You said something to me. We'll get to the fill-in-the-blank Michigan.
1: What'd I say?
0: The Verlander stuff. Like the guy who wants to bitch about the signing.
1: Oh, yeah. I mean, when people call up and they'll be like, well, it's Alex Cobb. It's Ken Maeda. I don't care. I really don't. It's not our money that we're spending on it. Yeah, we want him to spend money. We want him to make good signings. And this was an emergency signing. I think we all understood that it wasn't going to happen with JV. And in fact, JV reached out at the start of the offseason. The Tigers said, thanks, but no thanks. And then all of a sudden, the circumstances change. Reese Olson goes down. He's unavailable for the entire season. And a lot of the other guys that you would have gotten were already signed to other teams. So you're already way down your list. They decide to bring JV back as a guy that might get them, I don't know what,

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14: Bagels aren't bread. Are you kidding me? We're going to show people that don't respect pasta the things you learn about your coworkers.
15: I love pasta. I do. You asked us to rank three things. It's the least favorite of my three. And nothing beat where John's off is the palate thing with the sauces. When you have a great Italian sauce, oh, man. Homemade.
14: Thank you.
15: Unique. Can I talk about ragu like he probably eats?
14: Right.
16: Ragu.
14: But then he's counting cinnamon rolls as bread, which I'm fine with. Then I get to count, you know,
16: it is
14: all the pasta dishes that come with pasta, which are sauces and meatballs and protein and chicken and all the stuff you can put with pastas.
16: I'll give you that, because if I'm going with cinnamon rolls and I'm going, I mean, at that point, I'm, you know, hey, give me some good raspberry preserves, a whole bunch of butter, maybe a little extra cream cheese on the side for the cinnamon rolls.
14: You know, I am disappointed. We did get an explanation, but we were all kind of hoping and holding out hope for Stoney's Bagels today.
16: Yeah, gosh. Unfortunately, because of the storm.
17: His bagels, not his bread. His bagels.
14: Right, we'll ask him when he comes in here. He's in the middays today.
16: Yeah.
14: But he had a bagel sandwich yesterday that looked phenomenal.
16: Yeah, and I got really hungry, especially talking myself into some cinnamon rolls and a nice warm bagel.
14: He's normally good
16: power
14: for
16: out,
14: it,
16: so yeah. Unavailable.
14: Yeah,
16: it's all right. Be he's like in on that. Monday. I'm hoping that power's back on by Monday, and I get the bagels. Bring in a dozen, Stoney.
14: it's weird, like talking to coworkers, like some people have it, some people don't have the power. Like Evan Jenkins, who's been working to get us on the video stream today, he does not have power at home, but it came, he lost power like well after the storms, he was saying. The lingering effect.
16: Yeah, and I mean, who knows? It's water and Mother Nature does weird things.
18: I mean, a branch could have fallen after the fact onto a line.
16: Sure, yeah. I mean, soaked ground all of a sudden.
18: Yeah, it doesn't have to be right during the storm.
14: And I don't know if you guys did, like, you know, they say get in the basement, you get in the basement, and you start streaming to see what's going on. It, every community was hit with some variation of this storm. Like, it was all the way up to Pontiac, and then the thing swung all the way down in Monroe.
16: Oh, yeah, it was even in Ann Arbor. Ruby, who's got a house that she's renting on State Street from basically Weidenbach Hall to Schembechler was a river. You couldn't even see the curbs. It was up over it, and cars still trying to drive through it. So, yeah, it was a bizarre day. Yeah,
14: everybody
16: started out that way again today.
14: Southeast Michigan. And, yeah, it's still dark.
16: Yeah.
14: Sun's there somewhere.
16: I know. It feels like we should be at about the 8 o'clock hour. It's about the light that we have right now. And
14: yeah.
16: No, instead we're wrapping things up, getting ready for college football weekend, baby. Well,
14: and I'm wondering if you and I are just missing the moment on this, because a lot of our texters are just not into college football. I keep looking down and seeing the response from people, because we tried to throw the olive branch out. We said, hey, can you put the BS to the side and watch like you did last night or tonight or tomorrow night or this long football weekend?
16: I wonder if we ask the same question in the next couple of weeks, after you get a chance to see some of the highlights, some of the good things that happen. There's going to be some upsets. And then Michigan takes on Oklahoma next week. Week after that, I believe, is when Michigan State takes on Notre Dame. And maybe it's just you need a little bit more juice in the game to get the actual juices flowing.
17: And I believe it's next week that Michigan State hosts Eastern Michigan. So Eastern Michigan will be on the picks.
14: There you go, Tom.
16: Hey, Tom. Yeah, we're not going to ignore you all year long.
14: Got your Eagles in. Spartans against a former Spartan quarterback.
16: Yes, the Farton quarterback. Got to be known for something.
15: There he is, blue wall.
16: Uh-huh. Is that a Freudian slip or not?
14: Oh, no. They're going to play three former Spartan quarterbacks. Say it very slow. Play Caden Hauser this season, Noah Kim, and Aiden Childs.
17: And if they don't make a bowl game, they will be the Fartons.
14: Yep, they will.
18: I farted.
15: He's going to tweet something tonight about 10:30 because of the way they played.
16: Right.
15: Look at those. I was right. They are the Fartons.
14: Stoney, we understand power outage. Couldn't get the bagels. Good to see you anyway.
19: Yes, I tried.
16: Yeah.
19: I tried. But,
16: almost brought a tear to my eye because I thought for sure, I'm like, Stoney's. In fact, I think I said at the time, Stoney's going to come through. I know it. But it's not your fault.
19: And you knew I was listening because I'm,
16: always listening.
19: Yes, exactly.
16: The omnipotent Stoney.
19: That's right. By the way, cinnamon buns, cinnamon rolls, Cinnabon.
16: Yes. And you get the extra side of cheese so that every bite, you could dip it in there and it all has icing.
19: It's great. Did you ever have like sticky cinnamon buns with like raisins?
16: No, I'm not a raisin guy.
19: Okay.
16: Yeah. They come out grapes.
19: But the sticky cinnamon buns are great. I used to have them Sunday mornings. My dad used to bring them in.
16: Yeah. I'm not opposed.
19: Yeah.
16: But given the option, raisins or no raisins, it's like nuts or no nuts, I'm going no nuts.
14: Well, then let's have him rank the three. It was pasta, bread, and potatoes. How would you rank the three?
19: Probably bread, because bread is... Pizza's part of bread, isn't it?
16: Yeah. Oh, yeah.
14: That
16: so are bagels.
14: Of the debate, yeah.
19: Okay, so pizza's number one.
18: No.
16: Okay, so bread. Yeah,
19: yes, we'll bread.
14: Bread, what's two?
19: Two is pasta.
14: Okay, and the potatoes dead last.
16: French fries?
19: I love French fries, but I also love spaghetti.
16: Oh. Mm-hmm. Can you see Stoney eating the spaghetti? I'm sure it gets all over your shirt.
19: Oh, of course. You think? my kids, I admit it.
16: Well, then you just have to eat it shirtless.
18: Oh, no.
19: No. I have the worst eating habits in the world. My kids make me, and my wife make me, leave the room sometimes to eat because I chomp too much when I
16: chomp and slurp and do all the noise. Yeah. But you enjoy your food.
19: Yeah, I'm oblivious, as you know, to a lot of things. And I'm just sitting there, and my wife will just, or with other people, daughter will just look at me, and I know exactly what she means. So I have to practice not chomping.
16: So instead of eating in the kitchen, you're the one that actually uses the dining room.
19: No, not the dining room. I'll go to the office.
14: Eat alone?
19: Yeah. I'll bring the dog in.
14: Okay.
18: The deaf dog that can't hear anyway.
19: That's right. Exactly. You know what? The older one is now pretty much deaf, too.
18: Oh, no.
19: Yeah, which is sad, but it was actually good this week. Oh. With all the
16: thunder. Oh, the thunder. Oh, yeah. Man. Yeah. Yeah.
14: Who's the sloppier eater? You or the dogs?
19: Oh, me.
14: Okay.
16: Self-aware.
19: You know, absolutely. Know your limitations.
14: Yeah.
20: I'm amazed every day with this guy.
16: never a dull moment. So we got less than a minute. Bread, pasta, or potato? Rank them.
20: Pasta, bread 3, pasta 2, potato 1.
16: Okay. All right. Yeah. But I was all about the potato one. And for me, it's all about the French fries.
20: Wait. Does the Venn diagram actually share some space here? You had potato 1?
16: Yeah,
20: and I
16: know.
20: Had potato 1?
16: Brothers, finally found something. Brothers don't shake hands.
20: This is a first.
16: Brothers got a hug. Yeah, that's right.
20: We have absolutely nothing in common.
16: to our dietary needs, yes.
14: Potatoes and Michigan football.
16: That's right. There we go.
20: There you go.
14: The other thing, the smartest member of our show claims that bread and bagels are two different things.
20: Greg?
14: Yes.
16: Yeah.
20: If Greg says so, I agree.
16: Bagels are bread.
20: Yeah, they're two different things. Who am I going to trust? Greg?
16: Or the professional eater?
20: I'll go with...
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20: Well, good morning and welcome in the Karsh and Anderson radio program. I am Doug Karsh, and that is playing the role of Anderson today will be Mike Stone. What's up, man?
19: How are you?
20: I'm great. How are you?
19: Good. How are your kids? Because your daughter, Kaylee, who I haven't seen in a while, for some reason I amuse her.
20: Dude, she thinks the Stoney is like the funniest, greatest dude of all time. And will you be in the press box tomorrow? Will you be?
19: No.
20: No, okay. Well, at some point tomorrow.
19: No, you don't want to see me in the press box tomorrow.
20: Oh, you plan on getting liquored up?
19: I always do.
20: Oh, okay.
19: Bloodies before a game. Or actually, night games, not as many bloodies for night games. It's more of, you know, probably different type of alcohol.
20: But, yeah. Yeah. Okay. Well, look, at some point you'll get to see her this year. Yes, she is a giant fan of Stoney.
19: Yes.
20: And I got, oldest is living in Chicago.
19: Right.
20: And, I mean, his apartment, where it's located, the accessibility to bars and restaurants, and it's like ground zero for where people his age hang out.
19: Lincoln Park area. That.
20: Yeah, exactly. And we got a freshman away at college, so it's
19: he's in Cignettyville, right?
20: Yeah. So we are. Yeah, I mean, we were kind of empty nesting last year. He was the youngest was in prep school.
19: Let me ask you a question. I mean, not to derail the show, but is your youngest AJ right?
20: Yeah.
19: Will he follow the dad's in his dad's footsteps? Like when Indiana plays Michigan, and he'll root for in Michigan?
20: He doesn't know. He says he's going to just play it by ear.
19: Yeah.
20: And he will, when Indiana comes to town, he's going to watch games and see where his heart takes him.
19: Yeah.
20: So
19: that's why I was with the Philly teams in Detroit after a while.
20: Well, I mean, what happens is, I really do believe that sports fandom chooses.

0: Thursday.
1: I don't want to mow his grass. You know, his dog roams the backyard.
0: You don't want to mow your grass either, dude.
1: Probably true.
2: I think you should wear an Ohio State jersey if you lose and have those stupid-ass the Buckeye nuts around your neck. And just walk around Ann Arbor dressed like that.
1: Get the F out of here. That ain't happening. I'll tell you that.
0: How about you have to grow your hair out for 3 months and he has to shave his head for 3 months?
1: Oh, my God, dude. I would look hysterically bad.
2: Me and Gov had that thing. Well, I did a thing for charity, and I did. I had to not shave for a long period of time, and then finally he said, all right, you can shave. I had to give him more money to some charity.
0: You had to buy your way out?
2: I bought my way out.
1: That's kind of awesome that what do I do to get out of this? A lot of these suggestions are never going to happen, but I don't mind more suggestions coming in. But we'll have our first round, three college games, including what I call the car house lock of the week, two car payments and a house payment, and Gator calls, which is hysterical because I bet $1, $3 at a time. But Gator has the shoot the boot lock of the week.
2: Right.
1: I don't know what we got, the Mike Stone Cold lock of the week.
2: Sure.
1: Whatever. We'll get to that a little bit later on. In the meantime, let's talk to the people. We go to Darren in Clinton Township. Hi, Darren.
3: Hello.
1: What's up?
3: Tony and DK, my favorites. I'll be succinct as possible.
1: All right.
3: First of all, Michigan goes 9-3. They go 4-2 against the ranked teams, and they drop one of the other ones. That puts them right on the bubble for the college football playoffs.
1: I would probably put them on the bubble.
3: On to tailgating. I'm 61. I used to, doesn't matter what time the game started, 8 a.m. Got to be there at 8 a.m. on the golf course, on Hoover Street, whatever.
1: Wait a second. Wait a second. If it was an 8 p.m. start, you would be there at 8 a.m.?
3: Yes. But now that we're getting a little older for night game traditions, we have morphed. And my sister-in-law lives on Eisenhower Parkway, Eisenhower Country Club. It's not really a country club. It's 9 holes. So we'll play that 2, sometimes 3 times, still getting there early in the morning. And then by then, by like noon, 1 o'clock, then we're ready. We're done walking, and we go to whatever tailgate spot we have reserved.
1: So you're playing sometimes 27 in the morning?
3: Yeah, we're walking too, but it's like only 2 par 4s. The rest of par 3s, it's not crazy.
1: Well, I will tell you this, Darren. That is what we call an animal day. If you play 27 holes of golf, then go tailgate, then go to a football game, that is an animal day.
3: Can I get one more thing in?
1: Sure.
3: Doug, my friend and I, we made up a song to the tune of Randy, and it's all about you. How can I get it to you?
1: Oh, God. I'll put you on hold, and we'll see if we can...
3: It's in my notes. I don't know if I heard.
1: What you can do is we're going to put you on hold so you can email it over. How's that?
3: Okay, thanks, man. Yep. Right. Have a great weekend.
1: Thank you, you too.
2: What song?
1: Brandy by Looking Glass?
2: Yes. Yeah. You're a fine girl.
1: Yeah. I don't even know which button to hit here. If I disconnect you, call back. I'm going to give us a shot.
2: The sailors say, doggy, you're a fine guy.
1: So that's my karaoke song.
2: Oh, really?
1: Okay. Yeah, and that's the only song I should sing on karaoke because you can kind of talk your way through it. I have a terrible singing voice.
2: So do I, but
1: when you after you got a few in you, let's go.
2: Yeah, absolutely.
1: People need to know what an honorable man the sailor was. He did not lie to Brandy.
2: Oh no,
1: he was very honest and upfront, and does not get the credit he deserves for that.
2: You know what follows that? Probably in the karaoke same time period, Still the One by Orleans. Kind of. You know,
1: is that what's your karaoke go to?
2: I really don't have one per se. It used to be when I was younger. This is even before Springsteen. I could lip sync. I was really good. Build Me Up Buttercup.
1: Wow. I can't believe it's not just a punch button Springsteen song. Like, did you just have a go to?
2: No.
1: Adam and Davidson, you're next. Hi, Adam.
4: Oh, man. How you guys doing, fellas?
1: We're great.
4: Oh, my gosh. Is it bad outside? But, hey, got to love the fall.
1: Yep.
4: Michigan State. I got Michigan State winning 2 games this year. I got Michigan going to the finals and going undefeated. I believe that, if Bryce Underwood's the guy, this is what happens, and we go undefeated.
1: That's a major if. You even said if.
4: If. But the real if today, I have to come and tell you. My son is the starting quarterback at Davidson, and we play Detroit Catholic Central.
1: Tonight.
4: I'm excited. He's a baby, man. But he come from good blood. Brother played for the Detroit Tigers. Like, there's a good...
1: But
4: it's always been fun. And that's what my... Like, I apologize for being long-winded. What I'm trying to say is, hey, man, every parent out there, just let your kids go out there. My son told me, he goes, Dad, I want to beat these MFers today.
1: That's Jansen's kid.
0: Yeah.
1: Jansen's kid plays for them.
4: I know this. Okay. And like, I've umpired his kids, and I'm umpire Adam, and like, we're going to Detroit Catholic Central tonight. And it's actually Novi. It's kind of like the Pistons.
1: Yeah.
4: It's a pretty
1: impressive facility they have out there.
4: But it's going to be epic. I mean, it's pouring right now. My brother's coming in.
1: Hold on. Did you say your brother or his brother played for the Tigers?
4: My brother played for the Detroit Tigers 13 years.
1: Who's your brother?
4: Mark Brussels, never made to the big leagues. Was traded for Brad Ausmus. And Ausmus came here as a catcher when he was an all-star for the Houston Astros. Okay. So, I mean, there's a lot of athletic ability going on, and we're going to be there. And it's USA Today, top 25 game, and he's just a baby. He's a sophomore. Nobody's listening. Like, he's not listening. But, man, I'm so excited for him. I just want him to go out there and just sling it.
1: Adam, good luck to him. Davidson has a very good program.
2: Yes,
1: I remember
2: do.
1: From back in my Flint days, it seems like they're always good at football. John is next on 97.1. Hello, John.
5: Good morning, you guys. How you doing?
1: What's up?
5: Stoney.
2: How are you?
5: Been knowing you, Stoney, for about 30 years. You and Rob Parker back in the day.
2: Oh, yeah. Come on.
5: My question is, you know, all of a sudden the silence in the Tigers. Why is free AJ Hence get in a free pass, Stoney?
1: Did you listen to the show yesterday?
5: Yes.
1: We brought it up.
5: He should be fired.
2: Why does he get a free pass? Not with a month left in the season. I said there should be a conversation at the end of the season, and I would probably not object depending upon what the succession plan would be.
5: Right. I agree with you because he's terrible. How many games have the Tigers lost because he keeps doing analytics and switching the pitchers? And just look at the record, man.
2: Yeah, but he's
1: coming off back-to-back playoff appearances.
2: Yeah, he's 32 games under 500.
5: He made the playoffs, and now they've changed the rules to get into the playoffs. But he's terrible. He cheated in Houston as well.
1: Well, that's all behind him, and if you know he's not doing it here. Look, John, you're entitled to your opinion, and when you say, why is he getting a free pass, he's not.
2: No.
1: There's plenty of criticism. We talked about it yesterday. And by the way, you're not giving him a free pass. Like I always say, people's opinions matter, and you're not giving him a free pass, and I don't think it's a free pass either.
2: No,
1: I think even if you want him to stick around, and I do because I feel like this year was a more of a roster construction issue and a really bad month, and who knows what would have happened had they kept Mize and Skubal because they got white hot after that. Maybe having Mize and Skubal could have carried him over, but I think the future with who they have in this organization and who they have coming is very interesting.
2: Absolutely.
1: And I think Hinch has a veteran's touch that he probably would prefer to have guys who could play every day.
2: Yeah.
1: But what he's got to do with the roster he's given is have platoon players. But look, you're entitled to your opinion and you're on the record. I wouldn't fire him personally, but I would also make sure that there wasn't somebody I knew would be better. At the end of the year, if somebody becomes available.
2: You know who's available? His assistant in Houston, Alex Cora.
1: What do you think he'd be better?
2: I don't know. He did a good job in Boston before he got fired. But.
1: Right. I mean, if for some reason, if the Reds fire Terry Francona or whatever, you pick your guy, right? And then you go, well, maybe. because it's not about the business keeping A.J. Hinch employed. It's having the best man in for the job. So, you know, choose your favorite. If they become available, yeah, I would explore it. Open lines. Get your predictions in for Michigan and Michigan State. It is Carson Anderson on 97.1.
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2: Doug, I did some intel on the caller with his brother. Said he played for the Tigers.
1: Was in the Tigers organization.
2: He was part of one of the many Brad Ausmus transactions with the Tigers. But Brad Ausmus was traded with C.J. Nitkowski to the Tigers for these gems. Carlos Villalobos, who never made it. The great Paul Bacco. Dean Crow. Lefty, I don't remember this. You remember this pitcher, Brian Powell. And the guy's brother, his name is Mark Purcellus.
1: Okay.
2: Purcellus.
1: All right. Well, that might mean, I suppose that would be young Purcellus at quarterback tonight for Davis.
2: I would think so. Yeah.
1: So, you cannot talk college football without talking about

0: quarterback is Savion Hyder. Strength of the team is the running back and wide receiver room. My concern is Bryce and the schedule. I'd like to see him schedule more with Notre Dame.
1: Well, you're going to get that in 2 years?
0: Right? I think it's further down the road.
1: Oh, okay.
0: I don't think we're going to get, unless it happens in the playoff at some point, a Tommy versus CJ matchup.
1: Oh.
0: Steven on X is a Michigan State fan. Says they'll go 7-5. Most interesting player that's not the quarterback is Kenny Soares. The strength of the team is the running back. The weakness of the team is concern is the wide receiver, and he'd like to see them schedule a home and home with North Carolina.
1: Why?
0: I don't know. Usually it's programs you've never seen your team play.
1: Yeah, but it's usually more high-caliber programs than North Carolina.
0: Maybe he wants to go to Chapel Hill.
1: Maybe he wants, you know, maybe he's a Belichick guy. I don't know.
0: Cam on Twitter, Michigan 9-3. Most interesting player that's not the quarterback, J.J. Buchanan. Strength of the team, we finally have a competent head coach. Concern, tight end, home and home with Utah.
1: Oh, Utah looked pretty good last night.
0: Who are they playing?
1: Idaho.
0: Yeah,
1: I know.
0: So J.J. Buchanan, by all reports, hasn't dropped a pass since he got here. And they had a drop problem at the wide receiver position last year. And this kid has immediately risen to the top of the depth chart. He's going to be fun, I think, for fans to watch.
1: As always,
0: you got to do it on game days,
1: right,
0: against live competition. But if practice is any indication, this guy's a weapon.
1: I was thinking about tight end as well, but I think Marshall's pretty good, and Tinelli and I forget the other guy's name.
0: Hogan Hansen.
1: Hansen, yeah, they're very competent. I wouldn't worry about tight end. Look, is he going to be Loveland, Jake Butt, Jeremy Tooman? I doubt it, but he was pretty good last year, I thought.
0: Well, they've got a bunch of candidates, okay,
1: right,
0: and I feel like they all have strengths and weaknesses that they might be able to rotate them through to take advantage of their strengths. You mentioned Deacon Tinelli. I think Zach Marshall might be the most complete guy.
1: Right.
0: I could be wrong on that. They got Eli Owens in there, Hogan Hansen, Jalen Hoffman, who's more of the Max Bredesen role. They got a freshman named Mason Bonner, who's 6'7" tall.
1: Ooh.
0: And I have also seen him make some, contested catches are a thing. You have to be able to help your quarterback out at times. And both he and J.J. Buchanan look capable of that from what I have seen. So keep your eye on Bonner. Matt's a Michigan State fan, says record 6-6. Most interesting player, not the quarterback, Cam Edwards. Strength of the team, running back. Concern, biggest concern, secondary. And I'd like to see Michigan State have a home and home with Clemson.
1: Okay.
0: That'd be fun.
1: Yeah.
0: 248-539-9797. You can fill out that template on Twitter, at DougAndGator971, and we'll read a bunch of your answers on the air. And we are recording all of your predictions for Michigan and Michigan State that we will revisit at the end of the year. This is from Jeff in Berkeley. At Lions tailgates for night games, we usually get there at 3:30 or 4. We get there at 9:30 a.m. for a 1 o'clock kickoff.
1: That's customary. Yeah. Mm-hmm. My biggest problem getting for tailgates for Michigan is I like to get there early just so I don't have to deal with the traffic. And my wife why do we have to be here 4 hours in advance? Well, because, I'd rather be there 4 hours in advance than sit in traffic on 14.
0: I'd rather sit right here than sit in my car?
1: Yes.
0: My internet has been out since 9 p.m. last night. 2K27 is calling my name. Hurry up, Xfinity. That's from Troy in Lincoln Park. From an unnamed texter, the storms have been crazy between the power outages and the debris. It's been absolutely insane. We also had our gas line rupture outside our house yesterday. Ooh. Have a work crew come out to prepare the line. It's been a very bizarre week.
1: By the way, if you're a fan of Michigan State tonight, you better, if you had a power problem, you better hope it gets turned on in time or you have to go somewhere else to watch the game.
0: Well, that was Evan's concern when he got in today.
1: Yeah.
0: He lost power. He was going to work from home today, but he's here. So they got till 8 o'clock tonight.
1: Yeah.
0: Tailgating for the Spartan game today, getting set up at 2 p.m. My prediction for the game is the Spartans by 14, and the Spartans will go 6-6 this season. That's from Mark.
1: That means they cover, because it's, I think, 10.5, I believe.

0: it's a really difficult game to call because, quite frankly, it's hard to know what either team is bringing to the table.
1: I mean, Michigan State's got 32 transfers, 15 on defense. I mean, who knows how good they are?
0: You always hope that you the new guys you bring in are better than the guys that were here
1: right.
0: the year prior. But only time will tell. And unless you're going to go and spend time scouting.
1: Yes.
0: Game film from where they play at the previous stops. But from an unnamed texter, college football is impossible to bet now. It's just crazy not knowing anything about these teams.
1: Well, maybe betting the first week may be ridiculous, but which is also the NFL, the problem with survivor pools. The first week is always dangerous.
0: You in one?
1: Mm-hmm.
0: Okay. You in more than one?
1: Mm-hmm.
0: Kang, you in one?
2: No, unfortunately not this year. I used to do the, I've done the circle one before. That was, it's, survivor pools are great. They are kind of fun. And just got to pick a winner. Don't worry about the spread. Just win and move on. Survive in advance, Doug.
0: So people who don't know how a survivor pool works, all you got to do is pick a winner in the NFL. Just pick a team that's going to win. And if that team wins, you survive in advance to the next week. However, you cannot select that same team again.
1: Correct.
2: So there's a strategy to it. Of course, you're looking ahead at the schedule, things like that. And
1: you take who's playing the Jets or who's playing Arizona.
0: From Tom in Flat Rock. The game was entertaining, but seeing Justice Haynes lined up behind Fernando Mendoza's brother and all the other player moves, it was, wait, he's here? Wait, when did he leave? I can still enjoy the game, but it takes effort.
1: Yeah, it takes a little bit of more work to become an enforcer.
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4: I'm sure by now you've noticed the potholes. Spring has come to Michigan. Came a little bit early. The weather's been nice, but for the potholes, man, it has been tough on my car, probably yours too. Jerry Carpenter at Liskey's, you're probably seeing them get all beat to tar.
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7: You perked up in the middle of that update.
8: Yeah, I can't remember why.
7: I do. Joey Chestnut's going to be
8: at
7: Ryan Pearson tonight.
8: When you get older, you like forget sometimes short term memory. Joey Chestnut. I wish he'd be in Ann Arbor so he could tell John Jansen that Jansen's an idiot for not calling him an athlete. Joey Chestnut is an American treasure. He is an athlete, and I wish I would have known. I would have maybe gone to the factory tonight, but I don't think so.
7: I'm thinking of stopping by.
8: Yeah, you should.
7: I have no interest in Joey Chestnut. No, none whatsoever. Yes. I think it's going to be a shootout tonight between EMU and San Jose State.
8: The San Jose State Spartans.
7: Yep,
8: absolutely. Yep. By the way, I want to say hello to my first cousin and my Joni and Fred, who are driving from Philly to the Jersey Shore, listening.
7: Okay.
8: To us.
7: Hello to them.
8: They're Penn State. Their kids went to Penn State. They're Penn State fans.
7: Mm-hmm.
8: But that's okay.
7: Yeah, Penn State's a great spot, man. It is a fantastic spot. Yeah,
8: yes.
7: Beautiful campus, great school, mm-hmm. great elite game day atmosphere. In the middle of the fall, it's spectacular. I could get on board with Penn State.
8: She probably won't want me to say this, but my cousin Joni, for my graduation from high school present, because she's a little older than me, and I have my 50-year reunion coming up this week. She took me to see Paul McCartney and Wings at the Spectrum in between Stanley Cup final games. And let me tell you, she got me stoned to the bejesus.
7: And you don't think she'd want you telling that story on the air, huh?
8: Oh, she might. She's probably laughing right now. I'm sure I'll get a text saying.
7: She's probably laughing and going, Michael!
8: Yes, exactly.
7: Which I kind of envision your wife saying.
8: Oh, yes. Yep. My wife, my mother.
7: Your kids.
8: Yes, exactly.
7: Dad!
8: Mm-hmm.
7: Mm-hmm.
8: Yes.
7: Somebody just sent in the spread. Me versus Joey Chestnut in a hot dog eating contest.
8: There you go.
7: Chestnut minus 71.5.
8: Joey was a little down this year. He didn't. He didn't break the record. He just won handily.
9: We saw a huge upset last night, Doug. You could upset Joey Chestnut.
7: Oh right, I'm the UMass, and
9: yes,
7: I don't know that I would ever describe Joey Chestnut as Joey Chestnut is to competitive eating what Rutgers is to college football. Probably not.
9: No, but just

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0: lives on the line for our country. 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
2: Let's go to Pat, who's next on 97.1. Hello, Pat.
3: Hey, how you guys doing today? It's been a long, long time since I
2: called. What's up? Well, we appreciate it.
3: Hey, it's been many years, but I just thought, you know, take a different point of view on this. What you say about the Big Ten revenue stream is 100% true. However, a couple of different ways to look at it. One, what college playoff system has done is made all the mid-level bowls irrelevant. Nobody watches. Nobody cares. What you're doing by expanding it to 24 teams is taking those bowls like what used to be the Music City Bowl, get 10,000 people. All of a sudden, it's going to be a televised game, part of the playoff system. Now you're getting 50,000 people in there. So all these secondary bowls become real meaningful bowls. And so now, you know, there's a whole other revenue stream. There's a whole other level of interest. And at the same time, you know, we've seen March Madness expand, and what happened with that? It did nothing more than increase viewership. Same thing with going to the playoff system. So while I can see a Big Ten perspective, if you're a Michigan fan, Ohio State fan, Penn State, the whole group, I don't want to lose my normal rivalries. I don't want to lose the end of the year importance of the games. However, all the rest of the teams, many, many other teams in the country would be like, hey, I get in, I get a chance to play in front of a packed house and a meaningful bowl.
2: Pat, what if I told you bowl ratings went up last season?
3: But did they go up in the little bowls, or did they only go up in the playoff bowls?
2: Bowl season averaged just under 3 million viewers for the season, which was up 14%. The Florida Citrus Sports that put on the Cheez-It Bowl was a big winner. Pop-Tarts Bowl, also a big winner. The Tax Slayer Gator Bowl. Not the playoff games, the bowls.
3: Okay, so you think all the bowls...
2: I don't know if all of them did. Across the board, bowl viewership was up 14%.
4: But that's part of that's because now you can bet on these games.
2: It's 100% true, but yeah. He says nobody cares. Yeah. He actually said nobody's watching. More people were watching year to year.
3: So how many more will watch if those become the first
2: Let me back up. I want to back up, though, Pat. You brought up some points that were all valid, and almost all of them were financial until you got to... There's a bunch of teams that would want it to expand because they have a chance to get in. And that might be true, okay? You might have a lot of mid-level college programs that say, okay, I might be able to get in now at 8-4 if I'm Wake Forest.
4: Right.
2: But I don't know that that's a good reason for everyone to be in favor of
4: because
2: this.
4: Because most of the teams...
2: The country's not clamoring for more Wake Forest.
4: Correct. Most of the teams that will get in, the last team in, they're not going to win the national championship. That's the thing with basketball. I mean, there's 64 teams. I mean, how many have a legitimate chance to win? Maybe 20? Maybe. I'm being liberal there. You know, maybe like 8. And now, you know, expanding now from 64 to 66 to 68 with an extra play-in game, which to me is – who cares anyway? That doesn't bother me because those teams usually have no shot anyway, so –
5: Because it's not about competition anymore. At one point, the purity of the game and why you played and started all this was you wanted to find out who's the best at whatever sport, whatever it is, right? That has gone out the window. And it's entertainment. I hate to tell people that, but straight up, it's entertainment. It's how do I get more people to watch? How do I sell more advertising time? All that stuff. And if they continue, and we're part of the problem, the public, because Doug, you bring up the ratings. If we continue to watch and they continue to go up and they see that, whether it's gambling or whatever it is, they're not going to stop. Why would they stop? Because, it's a cash cow.
4: Right. It's all money. Everything.

0: in this it's entertainment. World is money.
1: It's not about what's fair and what's right and what, oh, find out who the best team is. No, it's about finding out, giving storylines, well, getting people to watch.
2: I think that college football needs to be very careful because college football taps into, Kang, what do you say about college football fans?
1: Y'all are crazy.
2: And that craziness is driven a lot by tradition.
0: Yeah.
2: And if you're homogenizing it and turning it into a mini NFL, I think it kills a very important part of the game. But hopefully cooler heads prevail and they don't expand the playoff.
0: Yeah, it would make no sense.
2: And Pat,
0: except for dollars and cents.
2: We asked for callers. We got one.
0: Yeah.
2: One.
0: Yeah.
2: Okay, you had a run-in last night.
0: Yeah, we're West Bloomfield opened up their home season with a win over Troy, 33-21. I've been doing the public address announcing, as you know, at West Bloomfield High School. It's my community service for a long time, since I believe Ron Bellamy's first year as the head coach at West Bloomfield. So I think it's 2011.
2: Great dude.
0: And we have a lot of cool people there, help with the scoreboards and all that kind of stuff. So yesterday, I'm not going to mention anyone's name, okay, because we're going to protect the guilty, not even the innocent. The game's going on. We're winning pretty easily at this time. And all of a sudden, somebody walks into the press box and starts screaming at me. Stoney, this place is dead. Get some music going. I've never been to a high school game before where the crowd is so dead. What's going on here? You know, where's the band?
2: Did you think you were a DJ?
0: I said, excuse me, I don't control the music. I just try to announce who has the ball and who makes the tackle. And that was the end of it, basically, because I don't know how he even got in there, because the person, there's usually somebody there who doesn't let people in the press box. Anyway, and then at the end of the game, I told the athletic director and the principal about what happened. And they were like, you got to be kidding me. And then I saw this person, and we were discussing it again. And he was getting a little heated again about it. And he went in there, so I said, well, talk to them. So he's talking to the principal and the athletic director. He goes, you know, Troy had their pep band. Well, we have a band. I said, wait a second. Our band was there. We have a very small band. You know, Troy is a renowned band. I mean, Jamie's daughter does the flag stuff. And they didn't do it on the road games, but whatever. And it was just like, you got to be kidding me. Now, maybe he imbibed before the game. I have no idea. Because from what everybody tells me, and I've met this person before, this is kind of unique for his personality. But man, well, that just got me saying, thinking, parents for high school sports.
2: Oh God!
0: Just come on. Have you 248-539-9797? What's your worst encounter with high school parents in sports?
2: Oh God.
1: I feel like, so I'm just entering, my kids are real young. They haven't really gotten into competitive sports or anything like that yet. Mm-hmm. And Doug, you've been through it. Stoney, you've been through it. I find, and it's not just sports. I know we're going to focus on sports here, but I find in general when there's issues with a kid or whatever, it's not the kid, it's the parents. Of course. It's like almost always the parents. I just look to the parents and go, yep, that makes sense now. Like, why are, you know, like, relax, right? Like, I can't believe they came into the press or the booth or whatever.
2: Buddy was sitting in the stands and got motivated to go find the press box, the door, walk in.
0: Yeah. He wanted more music. And in fact, the band was told by the officials to stop playing right before the snap count, you know?
2: Right, they didn't want to play in there. Yeah.
0: And it was a late start. It's a holiday weekend. It wasn't a huge crowd, but, you know.
2: He was confrontational about it.
0: Yes! What the hell? Which is crazy.
2: And he thought you?
0: Yeah, Mr. Non-confrontational.
2: And you are, and it was a follow-up.
0: Oh, yeah. It was nuts.
2: Wow. Well, I don't like making generalizations.
0: Right.
2: But the craziest parents are hockey parents.
0: Oh, really?
2: Well, I'm through my experience.
0: Okay.
2: Yeah. Hockey parents can get very, very emotional. And I am a big believer of the following credo. Parents from opposing teams should only say the following things to one another.

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8: Scott Anderson, 97.1, open lines, 248-539-9797. You think you got your predictions for Michigan, Michigan State? You ready to go with ours?
9: Yeah.
8: We'll do them at 12:05. Taking yours, get on the record. What do you think your team's going to do this year? And we record these and see which fan nailed it, who comes the closest. And we have it a little bit more in depth, too, if you want to do it via Twitter, at DougAndGator971, where we got a template there that you can fill out. My team's record will be blank. Most intriguing player outside the quarterback is, biggest strength is, biggest concern is, and I would like to see our new athletic director schedule a home-and-home non-conference game versus whom? 248-539-9797. If you want to, again, do the more in-depth prediction, fill it out on Twitter. You can send them over via text, too, if you want. Make sure you sign your text, though, so we know who sent it.
9: Mm-hmm.
8: Let's get back to your open line calls. Carl in Chesterfield. Hi, Carl.
10: Hey, what's going on, Doug?
8: What's up?
10: So, I like expanding, you know. All the little prima donnas who want to lead the league early from all the good schools and go. Now what I'm hoping is when they sign these NIL deals, say, hey, look, when these bowl games come up, if you don't play, your salary is only this much. And, you know, for the little schools like Boise and everything else, you know, it gives them a chance. And anybody who's ever played football, you still got to play between the lines. You know, you got all these people talking about they're too small and this and that. You know, even though UMass played Rutgers and Rutgers is not supposed to be really that good or whatever else, they're still Big Ten. So you still got to play between the lines. So, you know, you always get that next person that you know, oh, man, I never knew this person was this good. So I'm excited to see it, man, and it keeps people in college. You know, I wanted the college players to get paid, but – Now I think it's gone a little bit too far.
8: You think expanding the playoff will keep players in college?
10: I think if it goes to 24 teams, when it gets to 24 teams, it should stop there. And it should stop being a top 25 and just a top 24 and call it a day and cap it at 24 and you got 24 schools in. So you got enough of the lower tier schools that want to try to make it, to get into the dance, to make it. And see where it goes from there. Because you get the next coach, that like Cignetti. Whoever thought Cignetti was going to be anything? He's a national champion.
8: So, a couple things. One is, I'm not sure about the straight line you draw between expanding the playoff and players staying more in college. It will give the little guy more of a chance. That is true.
9: The only thing he's right about is there are some guys who might not opt out of a bowl game if it's a playoff game.
8: Yeah, I don't think very many people. The people that opt out of

0: Coming in.
1: What's wrong? 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
0: Out. 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
1: I'm offering you a good deal.
0: Out. 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
1: All right, all right. 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
0: 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And if you fear for your safety, call 911. 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

0: What is the best thing to do in Kalamazoo or Toledo? I've hung out in both in the last year. Western Michigan playing in Ann Arbor, Toledo playing in East Lansing. Which town is more fun and what makes it so? What do you do when you're in Kalamazoo or Toledo? Text us over your answer. Give us some detail. The first 10 with good details will get read on the air. 248-539-9797. Kalamazoo or Toledo? If you have to be in one or the other for the weekend, which is more fun and why? Carson Anderson, 97.1.
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11: 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It should be a fun day for the most part coming up. Jerome Bettis is going to stop by. Pro Football Hall of Famer, Notre Dame dad, ahead of a weekend in college football full of awesome games that we want to talk about. I am sitting here right now doing the show for those of you

watching on ESPN Plus, live from West Virginia Stadium, as I'll be on the call for West Virginia hosting Coastal Carolina tomorrow for TNT. And we had Rutgers lose a game to UMass last night. We had Deion Sanders, Colorado, win in improbable fashion.

0: who had the saddest fireworks show in the world after the game. And we don't get to talk about that right now because we got to head to court. 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Let's get to the opening drive.
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0: Seriously, UMass is a 29.5-point dog and won by 16. What a world.
6: That's boy, Greg Schiano. Wow.
0: Yeah.
6: Whoa. Ooh.
0: Hot seat might be putting it lightly. Ooh. Hot seat in a courtroom in Louisiana. It's always hot there. Humidity. Judge William Jordan granted a preliminary injunction in a lawsuit yesterday brought by 42 athletes, including football players, most notably Daquan Wright, Xavier Harris, seeking a fifth year of eligibility. The order now prohibits the NCAA and SEC from punishing any school that puts named athletes on the field. So, we were saying leading up to yesterday, this seemed to be the ruling that we thought would decide the future for these players going forward. And then in the middle of that, with SEC Commissioner Greg Sankey rolling in to be a part of the testimony for the SEC, for the NCAA, it gets announced that the SEC is now filing a lawsuit in federal court trying to say that this is all a violation of their First Amendment rights to essentially enforce the rules that they've created as the conference for their members. So, Dad, I ask you, are we any closer to knowing if this weekend, when LSU plays a real football game tomorrow against Clemson, whether or not these players will be actually lining up and playing?
6: I think we are, and I think it's because the lawsuit that the SEC filed, and they filed that one in Alabama, and it's a federal case, so that would supersede the Baton Rouge case. So I think essentially what it's done, and we'll have Dan Murphy on a little later to really kind of explain this. This is really amateur lawyer stuff that we're doing right now. But I think what's going to go on here is it's going to be in LSU's plate now. The SEC is going to sue them in federal court, which, again, would supersede the Baton Rouge decision. So if the ruling comes down today and it's for the SEC, then it's basically over, right? At least this part of it, the players, or in this case, the one player. Daquan Wright's the only one that's going to play. Xavier Harris says he's not ready to play. So it's really one player.
0: I respect that, by the way.
6: Yeah.
0: Coach, listen, I don't got it for this first one.
6: I ain't ready to go. I'm going to go the Aaron Donald way here.
0: I'll see you in conference play, all right? You guys can handle Clemson.
6: So if that ruling comes out today for the SEC, then I believe LSU is going to be like, well, we can't play Daquan Wright. I mean, we'll get punished. The federal court said so. The issue to me is if the Alabama court doesn't rule today and it's hanging there until, say, next week, does LSU play a potential ineligible player if the ruling is next week for the SEC? At least that's

0: my look at it, it feels like the SEC is putting the pressure on LSU. Hey, you decide. Ruling may come down today. Ruling may come down next week. But how would you like it to come down next week when you played that player and then we have the ability to do all the discipline that we want to do? And LSU is going to have to ask themselves, is it worth it? And, of course, the answer is absolutely no. Taking nothing away from Daquan Wright. I mean, but he is not going to be the difference in this game. By the way, they have a first-team preseason All-American tight end on the roster in LSU. Not to say that Wright couldn't be a nice piece for this team, but if I'm reading this correctly, it will not be worth it to LSU to potentially be juggling the possibility of being disciplined by the SEC for playing one player.
1: Pete Thamel, ESPN College Football Insider, and Dan Murphy, ESPN reporter, who will join us in hour number two of the show, doing their best to explain what this decision's biggest takeaways are yesterday.
2: An injunction was ruled in favor of more than 40 players today in a state eligibility case. It includes, obviously, high-profile LSU players and transfers from Ole Miss, Daquan Wright and Xavien Harris. Judge William Jordan ruled they're going to be eligible today. Dan, walk us through the ruling and what it means.
3: Well, I think the biggest takeaway is, as we just heard from Daquan Wright himself on the steps, he expects to be on the field Saturday night when LSU opens its season against Clemson. Harris said he thinks he might take a week or two before he's ready to play as well. But, you know, the judge had a lot to say today. Everybody had a lot to say during what lasted 8 or 9 hours in a courtroom here today. But I think essentially he told the SEC that they could not make up their own rules, or they could not enforce pro player bans based on what he has previously restricted both the NCAA and the SEC from doing because of the situation that we find ourselves in with these eligibility laws.
1: So it's the Golics here on ESPN Radio, Mike Golic Jr. and Mike Golic Sr. Basically, if you're sitting around and you're going to be talking with your friends at the bar later, you're going to be ready for a college football weekend, and they're like, hey, what's going on? Basically, right now it's legal for these players to play because a court in LSU decided that was the case, or a court in Louisiana, I should say. And just to give you an idea of how caked in Louisiana this entire process is right now, I present to you the attorney representing the players, Tony Clayton, who couldn't resist the sweet siren song, the call to action to go and try and work in some local flavor into his response to everything after this court ruling. Take a listen to this.
4: I think the ruling stands for the premise that it's about student athletes. It's not about Coach Kiffin. It's not about LSU. It's about treating these kids fairly. It's about the fair application. You're going to apply the rules, apply them fairly to everyone. So today, justice was served. And justice was served to the SEC. It was served like a cold cup of gumbo. And that judge forced them to eat it. And so the SEC, if you ask me, and the NCAA, really hadn't shown any respect for these court's rulings. And today, I think this court, this judge made it clear to them. So those young student athletes can go on with their lives because they did nothing wrong. And so we'll wait for the next chapter. If they continue to pick on these children, we will continue to be here to fight for them, to make sure that the rules are applied fairly. That's all we ask for.
1: So, all right. I just, well, there's many things in this. The cold bowl of gumbo.
0: Yeah. Well played.
1: No, it's not well played. It's not well played at all. It's ridiculous.
0: What?
1: The ultimate bit of just playing to what he thinks this audience wants to hear. No one who's actually from Louisiana who's in favor of this ruling is going to go, oh, yeah, this dude's for us because he sold us with a cold plate of gumbo. That's insane.
0: Oh, I actually like the line. Okay.
1: He had that written on Tuesday.
0: Oh, that he did.
1: I'm ready to go. There's no doubt in my mind.
0: He was getting that in there. So two things. First, again, because I'm not a lawyer, I have...
1: Hey, talk about the elephant in the room here right now.
0: Yeah, you got people walking in and out of your room.
1: It is an active construction site here in West Virginia. For those of you watching on ESPN Plus, we got guys coming to grabbing wires here. It's fantastic. Hey. For you listening in the audience, it's going to be a moving target we're trying to hit all day. I got the sun potentially coming directly into my face as we go along through this broadcast. So it is going to be a hot bowl of gumbo in this booth before it's all said and done.
0: Every Friday will be an adventure on where you are in the country and what your makeshift booth
1: on the Golics
0: is going to look like. So first off, let me add to what I said earlier.

0: earlier about the ruling and what I don't know because I'm not a lawyer. If the ruling goes in next week in the Alabama and the federal court for the SEC.
1: Do we have a date on that, by the way?
0: No,
1: I have not seen that. And that's the one thing that's ambiguous in this situation.
0: Obviously, there's a huge difference if it's today before the game or next week after the game. Now, what I don't know, again, because I'm an amateur lawyer, is if they make the ruling next week, is it retroactive then? Can they get LSU for playing that player days before? That I don't know. That I definitely need somebody smarter to answer that. So I don't know if LSU would get one freebie if it went against them next week. I do not know. What I'll say is, Mike, this could have all been avoided. So here's, again, this has to do with the 2022 class. That's it. And here's what the 22 class was looking at. In 2021, the NCAA said because of COVID, all players get an extra year, right? In 2023, that's where the first class starts of the new 5-for-5 rule. So everybody in the 22 class is going, wait a minute. You got guys before us get an extra year, guys after us get an extra year. What the hell's going on? And the NCAA's reasoning was, well, if we did it for the 22 class, it wouldn't be fair to the freshmen. Now, listen, we're a players show here. But my thought is, wait a minute. These freshmen just got an extra year, 5 years, five playing years for 5 years. And you're dealing with fifth-year guys in 22. Let the 22 class have their fifth year. Don't not let them do it because you're worried about the freshmen that are coming in who have 5 years. That, to me, is where the NCAA blew this one. They should have included the 22 class.
1: They did, and we've established for a while around here that was wrong. They were at fault, as is usually the case. And I understand the issue I took with Mr. Cold Bowl Gumbo is we also do this thing where when it is convenient, these players are adults, and when it is convenient, these players are children in that case. Children who can't be protected, which I think is ridiculous.
0: You know what else is the term that comes up when they're talking for
1: student
0: the players?
1: Athlete.
0: Student athlete. That's the biggest crock now.
1: Oh, yeah.
0: To even throw that in there, I would hope you would think, because you didn't like the cold gumbo line, that the student athlete line is actually worse than the cold gumbo line.
1: Well, the student athlete line, again, for years, is a term that was used to further the goal of keeping this amateur athletics when we knew it was anything but. The fact that we are in the middle of a case that is about the lost earning potential, damages for players who aren't allowed to come back in an era where now you're worth something at this level, that we're talking about student in place of that at all, is patently absurd and an affront to anybody with a working brain. So that part I have a big issue with. But overall, listen, you are right that the NCAA was at fault in this. But what this has now become, because I'm with you, we think it is about one class of players. But what's gotten the NCAA all the powers that be in college in trouble in the past? It's inconsistent enforcement of rules. You do things one way sometimes, you do things the other way the other times. And when you do that, it creates openings for someone to sue and say, well, that person got to play, so why can't I? And in this case, when players are winning left and right, now we've got the line, because there are going to be guys that come back who didn't sign pro contracts, who that's a little bit easier of a gray area to work with, because you're not crossing that line that's existed forever. But for Wright, for Harris, guys who did sign NFL contracts, and in Wright's case, who were in NFL camps really recently, that's a line in the sand that once you blur, I'd imagine is really hard to even out and color back in.
0: And understand, this affects over 100 players, but it really affects just 42. Because this is only for the people who were named in the lawsuit.
1: Right.
0: So those that didn't get named in the lawsuit, they have no recourse at this point unless they take it to the courtroom. I guess the bottom line, Mike, to wrap this up is, if in fact the Alabama federal court, if they in fact approve it, are on the SEC side, and that would affect the eligibility of a game that was just played, the Clemson game, this is a no-brainer, right? LSU can't play him. LSU is going to have to stand down from this, right?
1: It's not just that. It's, again, for anyone that forgot, the SEC voted on the punishments. It would be a half-season suspension for the head coach, fines that could be in tens of millions of dollars, and pretty much anything else Greg Sankey decides. They have given him a lot of latitude in what this could look like. So, yes, I do think at the end of the day, a lot of the timing of this was designed to create an air of ambiguity around this and to make LSU decide, are you with us or are you not with the rest of the SEC? And are you really going to ruin everything that we've had for two guys? That's the decision that the SEC wants to make them believe they have. Whether or not that's the case, we'll see. The opening drive is brought to you by Progressive. 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Coming up next, we'll talk real football with a Hall of Famer and Jerome Bettis here on the Golics.
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1: To catch up with the Pro Football Hall of Famer, Jerome Bettis, whose son is getting ready to take the field for the Irish this weekend. Here he is. And here he is. Jerome, good to talk to you today. Being a family show, being a Notre Dame show, there's no better place to start than this. You've had a lot of game weeks to open up the season to get ready for, but what's the opening week anxiety like getting ready to watch your son continue his dream playing in South Bend?
23: It is at an all-time high. I'm telling you, I'm so excited, but I'm so excited for him, right? He has been busting his butt. I mean, ever since he got on campus, he's been a different kid. I mean, the way that he's attacked the off season. I mean, he just totally transformed his body from one semester to the next. It was just like, who is this kid? So to see now him take the next step and get ready to play in the games, I mean, I am so excited for him. I went up, watched the practice, and saw him. I mean, just so excited for this opportunity. But I'm really excited for the team because they've got a outstanding football team. Coach Freeman has done an incredible job offensively. They're going to be strong, but defensively, that's where I think they're going to separate from most teams in the country. They have got a defense that is going to be formidable. It's going to be tough to score points against that defense. So that's what I'm really excited about, to see this entire team.
0: Yeah, a lot of depth on the defense, no doubt about it. I have to ask, Jerome, I had three kids go to Notre Dame. Your son is at Notre Dame right now. None of my kids ask me for advice in going to Notre Dame. I wonder if your kid loved you a little bit more than mine and asked you advice before going to Notre Dame.
23: Well, I mean, like you, I've got a second. I got a daughter who's a senior at Notre Dame. And really,
0: okay,
23: he didn't really ask me a whole lot. Fortunately for me, his big sister was there. So he leaned on her an awful lot. In the process, I tried to be as quiet as I could be because I knew I was going to stick my foot in my mouth if I said too much. So I gotta let the siblings kind of talk through it. and it actually worked for a change. And initially he was looking at Duke, but Duke's coach left and went to Texas A&M, and because of that, I think that really opened the door for Notre Dame, and so I was so happy that it happened that way.
1: Well, you mentioned going to watch practice. You got to have a comfort level because you and all the former pro athletes kids seem to have all navigated to the wide receiver room at Notre Dame with, you know, Plaxico Burress's son in there, Devin Fitzgerald in the room. You've got so many guys. I'm curious, and you know, you can only speak from your perspective, but with all those guys, former players who have played at the highest level, feeling comfortable sending their kids to South Bend who maybe don't have the same legacy as your son does, why do you think Marcus Freeman and this program have been so appealing to guys who are deciding where their kids are going to go off to college like that?
23: I think one part of it is, as a former player, I used to tell my son this statement all the time. I played football, so you don't have to. Right. And that, I think, from a father's perspective, is what all these guys are thinking about. Right. They said, hey, we sacrifice or you don't have to. But if you do, I want you to go someplace where you're going to get a true benefit. Right. So I think as a parent, you understand it's not all about football. It's about more than football. It's about life after football. Now, the players and the kids sometimes don't think that far, but the parents do. And I think because we've all went through that and we understand it, we're on the other side of it, we're retired, we know there is a true benefit from going to a university like Notre Dame. Maybe not necessarily Notre Dame. It could be a USC, a Michigan, a Duke, a Virginia. It could be a school that allows that after football opportunity. And I think that's what these former players understand about their kids, wanting to kind of guide them to one of those schools.
0: Well, your son, a wide receiver, you a Hall of Fame running back. Looking at the running back position in the NFL, we saw Bijan Robinson and Jahmyr Gibbs get paid after the running back position kind of went through a what about us phase. Is the running back kind of back now in the NFL?
23: So, the running back actually never left. The problem was you couldn't find a feature back in college, because the college game changed. All of these schools went away from the you know, traditional eye backfield. We want to pound it down your throat, because they couldn't compete with the Georgias and Alabamas and Michigans and Ohio States of the world. So they said, we're going to spread them out because we can't beat them at their own game. Well, that took its toll on the running back, because most colleges wanted smaller running backs. So when it came time for the NFL to look for a running back, they just weren't there. And now you're starting to see colleges go back to that running game and that bigger back. And now you're starting to see more running backs are available for the NFL that are spectacular. So now you're starting to see what everybody said, there'll never be another running back go in the top half of the draft. And we see that that's not the case anymore, because the talent, the true talent at the position is there. Unlike in 10 years ago, you couldn't find a guy who could run and catch, and you could give the ball to 25 times. Now you got two or three guys in the draft that can do that. And that's why you're seeing them go high in the draft now. And they're going to start, the money is starting to creep back up as well, because the value proposition is still there. You need that running back if you want to be a championship caliber football team.
1: Hall of Famer Jerome Bettis with us here on the Golics. You mentioned that two running backs go in the first round, both from Notre Dame, in Jeremiah Love and Jadarian Price. You were the offensive rookie of the year coming into the league. What's the toughest part about making the transition from college to the NFL at that particular position?
23: The speed of the game. In college, you know, you had the speed figured out. So you knew that you could make this move. Oh, I can make this move and this move. Well, when you get to the NFL, you realize, oh, I can only make this move. I can't make this move, that move, because I'm going to get hit in the side of the head. Because in practice, you tried to do it and you kept getting hit, and you're like, okay, I've got to speed up my motor. And so what happens is you learn the speed of the game. And once the running back learns the speed of the game, his natural ability takes over. That's why that the running back position, I think, is the easiest to transition to from college to the NFL. You just have to get the speed. Once you get the speed figured out, then you realize, hey, one cut and go.
0: You look at your former team. You got drafted by the Rams, but most of your career was in Pittsburgh. You basically, you know, it was Chuck Knoll, Bill Cowher, who was your coach, obviously Mike Tomlin for a long time as well. It's odd to see a change. What do you think of the change in Pittsburgh and then obviously still going with Aaron Rodgers, a quarterback?
23: You know, it was a necessary evil, if you will, from the standpoint of, you know, coach, you know, it'd been 19 years, I think Coach Tomlin had been there. And so it was time to hear a different voice, in the locker room, the organization. You know, they still have that same feel, but you have to have that new breath of fresh air, if you will. And Coach Tomlin had done an amazing job, throughout his entire tenure. It was just, you know, one of those scenarios where I felt the organization could have given him a little bit more at the latter part of his career. They didn't. So it was one of those moments where he had done all he could. He couldn't probably take it any higher. So it was the right time to walk away.
1: Awesome stuff from Jerome Bettis. Appreciate his time. And be sure to check out Jerome's partnership with Pepsi coming very soon. So looking forward to that this weekend. Looking forward to watching that Steelers team he talked about to see if it is the right timing for Mike McCarthy and Aaron Rodgers to reunite. 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
1: The countdown continues here on the Golics to kick off of the NFL season with our division previews. We went team by team, but now we're getting the picks on wax. In the AFC South, both Souths today. We'll do the NFC South in the second hour. But the AFC South, no disrespect, far more interesting this year, especially considering the kind of seasons that we had last year. A resurgent Indianapolis Colts offense led by Daniel Jones before an injury robbed him of the rest of his season. The Houston Texans making it back to the playoffs opening weekend again behind a stellar defense. The Jags in year one under Liam Cohen looked incredible. And the Titans rebuilding once again. When you look at this division overall, what in your mind, we mentioned some of them there, is the biggest story going into the AFC South season this year?
0: I think, you know, we're going to talk about Houston and the top defense in the NFL. I get that. And Trevor Lawrence having an incredible year, especially the second half of the year, throwing for over 4,000 yards. But I think a lot of it is the what if for the Colts. Mm. The Colts were what? They were 8-2? And then Daniel Jones got hurt. And they finished, what, 1-6 after that? Or right in that area there?
1: Yes.
0: So
1: they finished 8-9 on the season. So I believe they just finished 0-7 after that.
0: Well, they were 8-2. Oh, yeah. Yeah, right. So good quick math by you. Bad by me.
1: It's rare that I get the upper hand in the mental math game here. I am drunk with power.
0: You wonder about if he stays healthy, what could have been the difference there? Right. So, and it's interesting that Anthony Richardson was named the backup over Riley Leonard when Richardson wanted out of there. Now he is the backup one play away from playing. But that to me is the story. If Daniel Jones can stay healthy, you know, they have an excellent running game with JT. So while we know the constants with Houston and Jacksonville, by the way, Jacksonville barely did anything in the offseason of bringing in talent. They did lose Travis Etienne, which hurt them. That's over 1,100 yards. That's 36 receptions. So their running game could definitely take a hit.
1: They lost him. They lost Devin Lloyd, the linebacker, who was part of a defense that took the ball away at not quite a Bears high level, but a pretty high level overall. So, yeah, there is some consistency there. The Anthony Richardson being named number two, that's not nothing to me. And for J.J. McCarthy fans, if you exist out there, something to keep an eye on in the future as people wonder about what his longevity with the Vikings team that drafted him in the first round might be. For my money, I am curious, speaking of top quarterback picks, Cam Ward, yet another number one overall pick at quarterback in his second season, already dealing with another staff. We've talked in the past about how this can always potentially stunt growth. Brian Daboll, who got the quarterback whisperer tag after his work with Josh Allen in Buffalo. This is a big opportunity for both of these guys going into a season where we don't expect them to be great. And offensively, they tried to help bring in Wandale Robinson, draft Carnell Tate. You paid Peter Skoronski up front. But overall, I think year one for them will be, hey, Rob Saleh is usually pretty good at microwaving defenses and getting them back online. Can you get Cam Ward comfortable? As far as the top end of the division, hard for me to look anywhere else but the Houston Texans. J.J. Watt, CBS NFL analyst, on the Pat McAfee Show talking about this defense already looks locked and loaded.
3: I was out at their practice the other day, and their defense looks exactly like you expect their defense to look and what you've come to know. I mean, Matt Burke, D'Amico Ryans have that thing humming. The players on every single level of the ball are just unbelievable. I mean, you cannot get snaps off when you've got those ends rushing. Will and Daniil, it's incredible. But anyway, expectation-wise, they should absolutely be thinking Super Bowl expectations in Houston, because they have been thinking that and should have been thinking that last year. Obviously, it ended in a very unfortunate way in New England, not the way they wanted to, but that team had the potential and still currently has the potential to do so. It doesn't help to lose your number two wide receiver in training camp. That's a big, big blow, but other guys are going to have to step up to make the booty trade. We'll see.
1: The Golics here on ESPN Radio, and JJ's right. The defense is the proven commodity at this point. Set it and forget it. I mean, the defense is so good. They added Jadeveon Clowney, the former number one pick for that franchise. But offensively, this is going to be the task, that playoff loss that went awry, trying to add to the run game by drafting Keelan Rutledge out of Georgia Tech as their first-round pick, bringing over David Montgomery. The Wyatt Teller thing didn't really work out. They've already kind of had to go on from that. But for this season, can C.J. Stroud go out there, apparently in a year where he may not be getting the new contract extension that he wants, prove that he's worth the long-term investment?
0: I think helping the running game is going to help C.J. Stroud. Like you mentioned, bringing in David Montgomery, I think, was big. They were 27th rushing the ball last year. Not good at all. That doesn't help your quarterback out at all when the defense doesn't care about a play fake because they know your running game stinks. So if this running game is better, all of a sudden the play action becomes better and the execution could become better. You're right. The defense is not the worry here. 47 sacks last year as opposed to Jacksonville's, I think, 32 sacks. They need to get to the quarterback more. I think this is Houston's year to make a move. And I think the running game, quite honestly, can help ignite C.J. Stroud to get back to what he was early in his career.
1: So who are you picking to win the division? I'm going with the Texans. I think they've done enough. And again, I don't want to over-index on the preseason, but I think Keelan Rutledge is the kind of guy that changes your attitude up front. He seems like a culture player on offense that fits the mentality of the defense that's been the mainstay since D'Amico Ryans got to town as the head coach. I think C.J. Stroud, the last game, obscured the rest of the season that was trending more in the right direction, even if it's not his rookie year stats. So I'm picking them. The Jags, we still got to see it happen back-to-back years. And to your point, there's less you can point to of ways they've gone about improving this team other than just trying to keep the status quo. I think Liam Cohen's a good coach. I think they'll still be a very good team. Yeah. But I think the Texans are the ones I'd pick to win this.
0: Yeah, I'm picking the Texans as well. And let's see, can Trevor Lawrence build off of how he finished up last year? Again, over 4,000 yards, 29 touchdowns, 26 touchdowns in there, 12 interceptions. Oh, and his completion percentage wasn't the best. It was a little over 60%. So that needs to go up. Their running attack was 20th in the league, and that was with Travis Etienne, who is now gone to New Orleans. So that's a worry for me, and also getting to the quarterback. So I see the Houston offense taking that next step they need to, the defense being great like it is, and I see Houston winning that division.
1: The Colts will see if their offensive battery can be healthy enough to be in this conversation. The Titans, again, graded on a different curve. We'll hit the NFC South in hour number two. If you're not able to listen to all of the Golics today or any of these great previews of the divisions, catch up on the show on the Golics podcast, available daily wherever you get your podcasts. Coming up next, North Carolina did win their opening game. And somehow has lost the week since. We'll explain next. It's the Golics on ESPN Radio.
22: 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The American League Central takes center stage as the Minnesota Twins fight for a spot in the postseason. 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
1: College football is a sport that seems to change by the second. 1 minute, you're Rutgers walking into a season under Greg Schiano. It's been a part of some of the better days in recent memory in your program, thinking, hey, we're starting off with UMass. Life's going to be pretty good. And then you put toe to leather. You have over 30 points put up on you by a UMass team that hasn't scored that much in God knows how long. And you have to watch the sad fireworks show after. Did you see that, Dad? The fireworks show that they had clearly had planned out beforehand that they still decided to run with after one of the most embarrassing losses in the entire college football season. I don't know who's in charge of that decision making, but I have to imagine the shelf life on fireworks is long enough to where maybe you stash that for next time.
2: That's the thing. I mean, could you not have put that away, or were you too far gone? And how great would it have been if the UMass players came out of their locker room and stood on the field and watched it?
1: Oh.
2: That would have been the ultimate. Because kudos to them. I mean, what a great victory for them. But, man, Greg Schiano, I mean, just talk about head down at the presser, and then you're right. That fireworks display, did you have to shoot it off?
1: That's going to be the question on their minds for a while, and the question on our minds here at the Golics. Mike Golic Jr. and Mike Golic Sr. on ESPN Radio. 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We'll get into more of the college football slate from last night, a preview of what's to come this weekend, and picks for the college football playoff, all in hour number two on the show before Dan Murphy stops by to help us digest lawyer stuff, because that seems to be all we major in. Even though we're playing games, I thought we were done with this. Apparently we are not, because LSU and the SEC can't play nice. But for Rutgers, losing felt like losing. They tried to make it feel like winning with the fireworks show, but they couldn't. In the case of North Carolina, boy, that win in Dublin to start college football season feels an awful lot like losing right now with the headlines that continue to unfortunately populate around this program off the field. We had the news yesterday. Michael Lombardi, the GM who had come with Bill Belichick, who had previously worked with him in the New England Patriots, and who was hired to be the highest paid GM in college football with him when he took the North Carolina job, resigned as GM, the university announced on Thursday. Lombardi had been on paid administrative leave since July, and that followed an internal investigation into a human resources complaint fired by a former USC front office employee, first reported by our own Pete Thamel. So starting there, Dad, we remember the sell going into this was Bill Belichick and Michael Lombardi were here to build the 33rd NFL team, to model this in the way that we have seen an NFL front office modeled, in a time where you can pay players and do things the right way, and it just never seemed to get online. We still don't really know much about the specifics of what Michael Lombardi was being investigated for, but even though his attorney, Tom Mars, came out, called this a witch hunt and all these different things, clearly enough for him to decide it is not worth the trouble of me sticking around at this juncture.
2: Right, and Lombardi basically said, I don't want to be a distraction for this team. So obviously, in this day and age of digging, we're going to find out what happened, but he decided to cut bait and move on. Yeah, he came in saying this would be the 33rd NFL team. He was the highest paid GM in college football at $1.5 million a year. So, I mean, everything was set up for them. And then last year, it was the overwhelming off the field was Bill Belichick and his girlfriend. Now, I mean, we haven't heard boo about that. But it's been Michael Lombardi and been Belichick's son, Steve, who's also in the news. So, they have a bye week this week before they play East Tennessee State next week, of which they should win that game and be 2-0 before the real season starts. So that win against TSU was a very, very good win in Dublin.
1: 100%. And I'm sure if you're a fan of this program, if you're a player

0: on this team, you were hoping, all right, now things can be different. We can focus back on the football. But to your point, WRAL in Raleigh, North Carolina, has been reporting on a lot of this. That announcement yesterday that Michael Lombardi was going to be stepping down for the program coincided with new revelations about the investigation that apparently the group in charge of investigating all of this is now turning their attention to, which is, as you mentioned, defensive coordinator Steve Belichick over allegations that he used drugs on duty, possibly provided to at least one player. So attorneys are interviewing staff and players around that right now. Steve Belichick has been on leave with what Bill Belichick described as a medical situation since August. And so we want to be sensitive to that because these are all early reports, things that they are looking into around the program right now. And so we'll wait for another day to render judgment on that once more facts come out. But it all, when you sum it up together, just continues to be the kind of noise, the din around this North Carolina program that has unfortunately been the story of the Belichick era so far.
1: And again, a great start to the season. They brought in Bobby Petrino as the OC, and quite honestly, from a football aspect, just a pure football side of it, having Bill Belichick run the defense is not a bad thing. Right? And it worked pretty good against TCU, holding them to just 10 points when they're used to scoring 30 plus. So from the football side of it, you know, it definitely looks good from an offensive coordinator spot, even though they didn't put up many points, but certainly from who's running the defense is Bill Belichick. And as we said, we're sensitive to the news, but we know it's going to come out.
0: Yes. And so the investigations will continue around this program. And this is sort of the same thing we've talked about in a very different way with what's going on for the players at LSU. And we had that conversation yesterday with Adam Rittenberg of, if you're in that locker room, all you hear as a player is ignore the noise. You hear people talk about everything going on outside your building and you try and focus on the air in front of your face, the 5 minutes in front of you in the day, whatever's coming up at practice. At a certain point, that gets really difficult, especially in this day and age with how much access people have to you.
1: And I'm going to tell you what the players are thinking. Mike, you sat in that locker room. I sat in that locker room. And my thought would be, if I'm one of the leaders on that team, it would be, I hope this team doesn't do any, these coaches or administration doesn't do anything to screw up our wins and us getting in trouble. Because we feel like we can have a good year. And are they going to do something outside of our control that's going to cost us games?
0: Yeah, and just the volatility inside that program. Michael Lombardi's been on leave since July. You're obviously having not having a lot of roster transactions in that time between then and now. But at some point, you're going to now be talking about players on this team who renegotiate, players you're trying to sign, your upcoming recruiting class, all dealing with a new voice. The defense, to your point, dealing with a new voice, albeit a Hall of Fame one in Bill Belichick, it creates complications and distractions for a football team just trying to go out there and win. Coming up next, speaking of football, let's talk about what's happening on the field and some of the fun that we saw last night here on the Golics.
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13: Here on the Golix, Mike Golic Jr., Mike Golic Sr. My portion coming to you live from Morgantown, West Virginia. Going to be on the call for the Mountaineers home opener against Coastal Carolina. My buddy JB Long over at TNT Sports. Dad holding it down at his studio. He's got a couple more days before he kicks off the season with the Fighting Irish at Lambeau. And Dad, as we get going here on the Golix presented by Progressive Insurance, we got breaking news coming into the show right now, courtesy of Alexa Philippou here at ESPN. Kathy Engelbert, the WNBA commissioner, set to retire at the end of the 2026 season following 7 years at the helm, sources told ESPN. Multiple high-ranking team sources had recently told them they believe the 2026 season would be her last. Well, she has ushered the WNBA into what she calls a hyper-growth mode, transforming the lead. Her leadership had repeatedly come into question.

0: Mama, what does the chicken say?
1: Chicken. 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
0: And a wolf?
1: Oh, a wolf.
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1: Ooh. 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
3: Election process a year after Bill Belichick was not elected as a first ballot Hall of Famer and a head coach. But still, hanging over all of this continues to be the court cases around college football. And for more on what's happened and the latest with LSU, the SEC, and the beginning of the season that is tomorrow for the team that's been the center of the college football world, Dan Murphy, ESPN writer and reporter, kind enough to join us now, the pride of Northwest Catholic and Notre Dame, always doing great work. Dan, good to talk to you, brother, and appreciate the time. Can you walk us through as best you can for those of us who are not quite as well versed in the legalese, what went down in Baton Rouge yesterday and what stood out most after the ruling from Judge William Jordan?
4: Yeah, good morning, gentlemen. Let's see if we can summarize this as quickly as possible. It was an entertaining 8 or 9 hours sitting in a courtroom yesterday in Baton Rouge. It was a lot of fun back and forth between some of the lawyers. But basically what happened at the end of it was a state judge here in Baton Rouge issued a ruling that enjoined the NCAA, the SEC, and LSU from doing anything that would negatively impact the players involved in this lawsuit. And so, you know, the two most high-profile players who were both in the courtroom are Daquan Wright and Xavier Harris, guys who played for Ole Miss and Lane Kiffin last year, who plan to be playing for LSU this year. And as of this moment, as we are talking, we are waiting to see if LSU is going to put those guys on its roster. They have until midnight tonight to make that decision. We don't know yet. There is still some legal uncertainty, which I'm sure we can dive into what their options are and what this all looks like. Because along with this other state court that was playing out in Baton Rouge, as we're sitting in the courtroom, we learned that the SEC had also filed a different federal lawsuit in Alabama, asking for some freedom to enforce their own rules. So we've got sort of this home and home series set up of dueling lawsuits that are confusing the issue and making things dramatic up until the very last minute here as we get ready for the season to fully get started tomorrow.
5: Okay, I have two questions here back to back, and please make them simplistic answers. And I don't mean for the audience, I mean for me. All right. First and foremost, do we know when a decision in the federal court in Alabama is supposed to come down?
4: Not yet. It could be today. It could be sometime in a few weeks, or the judge that there could look at the SEC's argument and decide she doesn't agree with it and never create the injunction that the SEC is asking them to put in place.
5: Okay, so the second question is, if we know that if the decision is made today in Alabama that they give the SEC the right to impose discipline, that LSU is not going to play the players. But what if, say, the decision from Alabama comes next week and it's for the SEC? Would the punishment then be retroactive on LSU for the game that they did play against Clemson, or would it be only going forward?
4: Yeah, I think you've cut straight to the most interesting question and scenario here, right? And I've talked to a handful of lawyers about this in the last 14 hours or whatever we're going on here. And honestly, I don't think anybody actually knows the answer yet of how that would be applied. So the scenario here is, LSU potentially puts these guys on the field tomorrow night against Clemson while this state order is in effect. A week or two from now, the SEC gets permission from a federal judge to actually punish LSU. And then LSU then removes these guys from the roster. But can they punish them for the week or two that they played during this uncertain gray area? And the only real precedent we have for this, you guys might remember Charles Bediako, who was a basketball player at Alabama this past winter. He played in the G League. He briefly came back, played a few games for the Crimson Tide. Then a judge decided he shouldn't be out there, and Alabama pulled him off the court, and he never played for the rest of the season. Alabama never faced any repercussions for that. They didn't have any penalties for having put him on the court. But Greg Sankey, commissioner of the SEC, made it really clear yesterday while he was under oath for like 3+ hours sitting on the stand answering a lot of questions that they learned from

0: and they would really like to be able to punish LSU for this. And the bigger picture, what's at stake here, guys, is that right now the NCAA legally has its hands tied on a lot of these issues. And so many of the people around college sports who run these leagues have looked around and said, okay, if the NCAA can't enforce these rules because they might violate antitrust principles, maybe the leagues themselves have a little more wiggle room and we ought to get together as conferences and try to create rules we can actually enforce. And so this test of whether or not they can, you know, wave a big enough gun to threaten LSU and say, we will be able to punish you eventually because this is a rule we want to enforce, is a really big and immediate initial test of this idea that the conferences themselves can effectively create and enforce their own rules. Or the alternative of that, of course, you know, will schools still be able to basically run to their nearest, most friendly judge if they don't like a conference rule and say, hey, what they're doing here is illegal. Let us do what we want. It is a big looming question for how the future of college sports might be governed as we're learning little, you know, breadcrumbs of how that's going to play out as a part of this case.
1: It sounds like at best a lukewarm cup of gumbo. We're talking to Dan Murphy, ESPN writer and reporter here on the Golics, Mike Golic Jr., Mike Golic Sr. And to that point, the conference is trying to do this. Judge Jordan called the SEC's action, quote, an awful lot like wide open collusion. So that doesn't necessarily send the best message if you are the conferences trying to enforce all of this. What about the relationship between LSU and the SEC going forward? Because this SEC court situation certainly clouds what LSU's decision could be. But what about the relationship? We've seen attorney generals start to come out saying that the SEC should be forceful with LSU. There have been some people that have tried to talk about would the SEC consider kicking them out. Is there a chance for this relationship to be reconciled between school and conference based on the way this is playing out?
0: Yeah, so first of all, the judge yesterday was a little bit salty with the SEC. He made it, you know, and what happened there was the judge created this initial restraining order about a week and a half ago. And in response to that, the SEC made these really stiff penalties that LSU and Lane Kiffin would face if they decided to put these guys on the field. And the judge saw that as sort of a personal affront of the SEC trying to find a loophole to get around the court order that he put in place. So that didn't sit very well. And I think you're right. This has devolved into a political feud where we've got attorney generals from every state in the southeast corner of the country weighing in on how they feel about it. Louisiana's attorney general was sitting in the courtroom all day long, you know, looking for photo ops and opportunities to talk about this case as well. I think there is an important question here of what kind of damage to the relationship could LSU be doing here? I think obviously then the other 15 members of the SEC are not happy to have this going on and feel like they're being dragged into a fight they don't want to have. And ultimately, you know, guys, they're doing this for, and I don't mean this as any, you know, knock on the players because clearly they're good athletes, but for a tight end and a defensive tackle that aren't going to be superstars, All-American, first round draft pick kind of guys, like what are they getting out of this for the long-term repercussions of really probably putting a bad taste in all of their fellow SEC members' mouths. You know, there's been talk to go as extreme as, hey, can we kick these guys out of the conference? I think that's probably a bit overstated. At the end of the day, LSU is a big brand that makes a lot of money, and money makes a lot of these problems go away and makes people's memory pretty short. So I don't know that we're going to get there, but I do think that there will be a continued bad taste in the mouth of a lot of the other people in the SEC here who are upset with LSU, who you know, between Lane Kiffin and Will Wade and Kim Mulkey, they are right now an athletic department full of habitual line steppers and very much living up to that reputation.
2: So one more from me. And while this has exploded into lawsuits and talk about kicking LSU out of the conference, which I agree won't happen, does this boil down, Dan, to this is a class of 22 thing? This is a one-year thing. Or are there tentacles that we're not seeing that could go further?
0: So in this particular case, when we're talking about the very specific set of facts in the Louisiana lawsuit, this is just about these guys who are arguing that they only decided to test NFL waters and turn pro because they thought their college eligibility had expired. And then months later, they learned that maybe there was a chance for them to come back and play. So they're not asking for a judge or anybody here in this case to permanently take down the wall that would allow NFL players to come back to college sports. However, you know, we're sort of in this give a mouse a cookie situation with college player eligibility.

0: possibility where every time one of these cases comes along, the line moves just a little bit further toward, you know, tearing down that wall and erasing what Greg Sankey referred to yesterday as a bright line between pro and professional sports. I don't really see that bright line anymore. It is quite blurry. We've got European pros playing college basketball. We've got all kinds of other scenarios where it becomes really hard to decide what's pro and what's college sports. So while the specific facts here don't set us up for this, you know, floodgates or a never-ending revolving door between the NFL and college sports, I do think that it continues to blur that line and make it more possible for the next lawsuit to come down the course and say, hey, you know, I played for 2 years in the NFL and I have some eligibility left, so I want to try to come back.
1: Boy, if you give a judge a former pro player looking to cash in college, doesn't roll off the tongue quite the same, so we'll work on the rhyme for the children's book that can teach college football fans all about this. In the meantime, we will wait for more great information and reporting from Dan Murphy. Dan, always great to catch up, man. Safe travels to whatever courtroom you have to go to next. I'm sorry in advance.
0: Thanks, guys. It is a pleasure to hear you both back on ESPN Airwaves. It's great to have some more Golics around me.
1: Hey, good to be back with you. As anyone who doesn't know Dan Murphy's family, Dan was my senior football captain my freshman year at Northwest Catholic High School in Connecticut. His older brother Tim, his brother Sean, all those guys were great friends of ours. So I joke that I have followed Dan Murphy from Northwest Catholic to Notre Dame and now to ESPN and have come back to continue to hunt him for sports. So God bless Dan and all the rental car miles he's got to be putting on, man, getting to and from these stories. You guys can relax and take the edge off a little baseball action this Sunday as the White Sox host the Twins. 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
1: All right, if you liked all that legalese, go somewhere else because it's time for football. Our NFC South preview rolls along. We got division previews. We did the AFC South in hour number one. The NFC South now will be previewing two divisions every day, making our picks until the start of the NFL season. And the NFC South always feels like we got to walk into this and set the proper context because this is a division that has become the easy butt of jokes for most people around the NFL. And this year's probably going to be more of the same. You heard Baker Mayfield sound talking about people potentially doubting the Buccaneers, but you've got the Panthers who last year won this division, managed to shock a lot of people with how they played against the Rams, but still overall, it is not a group that inspires a bunch of confidence. Does this year change that at all for you with Tyler Shuck looking like maybe the quarterback of the future for the Saints, with Bryce and the Panthers having pulled off some impressive stuff towards the end of last season, and with Baker and the Bucks coming back with that edge since he doesn't have the contract extension he was hoping for?
5: I'm going to tell you what, Mike. There is part of me that wants to pick the Saints.
1: Ooh.
5: Of these four teams, the highest rated overall defense, total defense, was the Saints. They were the ninth best defense in the NFL in total defense. They bring in Travis Etienne in the running back position. Tyler Shuck is in his second year. That's when you see a big jump from first year to second year. I think they had 45 sacks last year. Atlanta led the division with 57 sacks, but we know that their pass rushers, a couple of them it's not going to be. And I think Atlanta drops down with the quarterback situation, the defensive pass rusher situation that's going on, even though they have such power on Bijan Robinson and Drake London and Kyle Pitts. I think they're going to struggle, and I think the Saints are in for a definite boost. To me, I think all in all, I'm probably still going to lean toward Tampa Bay because they have the best quarterback in Baker Mayfield. We'll see what Reuben Bain does. You know, you hear the short arms, but you hear he's playing real well. So we'll have to wait until the live games get going. But I think I'm going to make it between Tampa Bay and New Orleans. I really see a big jump for New Orleans.
1: I'm going to pick Tampa Bay. I think Baker Mayfield, and when healthy, that offensive line are some of the best, certainly in this division, but maybe even in the NFC. That offensive line they put a bunch of capital into. Wide receiver injuries right now. I think both Emeka Ebuka and Jalen McMillan have been banged up during camp, which isn't great news for them. But defensively, once you figured out the Vita Vea situation, I do think Reuben Bain Jr. comes in at the right time for a group that's going to have a real edge to them under Todd Bowles. It's the perfect fit of a guy that knows how to play within his limitations and brings the right attitude to a group that I think can make life pretty hard on people. I know Mike Evans doesn't live there anymore. I know Levante David's gone. So you've got these guys that were part of those championship memories and have been such important figures in the franchise. But I think this year's team, because like you said, the Falcons, I think the quarterback situation is a really tough one, and I think defensively there's just been so much losing Jalen Walker, the James Pierce suspension, all the change and turnover they've had. The Panthers were so reliant on fourth down. Second most fourth down attempts last year, converted, I believe, the fourth or sixth highest rate, and were behind in games 65% of the time last year. So this is a group that really had to mash turbo down on the joystick just to keep their head above water. I think Bryce Young's good. I think Tet McMillan was a revelation for them last year. And I think theirs is a run game and a defense that should be must improve. We talked about Devin Lloyd leaving the Jags. He now lives here. Jalen Phillips, who was great for the Eagles after the trade deadline last year, lives on that Carolina Panthers defense. So I think that could be a much better group. But I still have the most trust in the consistency of the Bucs as the Saints come online more with their quarterback and try and keep that offense in a place that's going to make him successful.
5: Yeah, it's a shame their top pick, Jordan Tyson's got the hammy. He's going to be out.
1: That really hurt my belief in them, by the way. I was rattled by that.
5: Yeah, that one hurt. But you know what? I'm going to take a shot. I'm going to take a flyer, and I'm going to say the Saints. I think the running game with Etienne's going to improve. The defense, I think, had played well. They can get to the quarterback. Even though Breezy is out for the year, he got hurt on that D line. I'm going to take a flyer and pick the Saints. God knows that it's not like one team is going to run away with this division. That rarely happens. So I think I'm going to take the Saints. I'm going to say they're a worst to first team, which we have certainly seen in divisions before.
1: We certainly have, and this is a team that when you look at it as it's laid out right now, defensively you talked about them getting out of pass rusher. Chase Young finally looks like he is turning into that guy for them there. They bring back Cam Jordan, who is going to have a really interesting Hall of Fame debate if he can match last year's double-digit sack production. It's a really interesting team. I loved the David Edwards signing.
5: Yes.
1: Guard.
5: Yes.
1: On a group that had been young draft picks, especially for the bookends at tackles. He feels like a guy that can come in and solidify. He comes over from Buffalo that's got great pedigree there. To build that wall in front of your quarterback that did a better job than I expected hanging in there and taking hits for a guy who... Tyler Shuck, if you look around college football now and see seventh-year quarterbacks and wondering why these guys are hanging on besides the money, it is Tyler Shuck's America, baby. Because that man was always banged up, going from one school to the next, and now has a chance to be a bona fide, legitimate starter for the Saints now and into the future. So you're Saints. I am Buccaneers. The Falcons, I don't feel like I'm giving much of a chance. The Panthers are interesting to me with Bryce Young. And you got multiple quarterbacks playing for their lives in this division, right? Tyler Shuck at the beginning of this journey, but the Tua Tagovailoa and Michael Penix Jr. battle to see if anyone's going to be under center for them. Bryce Young in Carolina with the Panthers in a big prove it. Your Baker Mayfield trying to go and say, hey, I deserve the years I want, even if the money is close to being there. It's might be one of the most interesting quarterback divisions, would you say, in the NFL this year?
5: I would definitely agree with that. And I think the most intriguing question is going to be, is Atlanta in the market for a quarterback after this year?
1: Yes, for Kevin Stefanski and that new staff coming in, the only new staff currently in this division this year, can they come in and get the answer one way or another on what they're going to need to do next offseason at the quarterback position? That is our NFC South preview. I'm going to get this right one.
5: Yeah, you are.
1: Two divisions a day is hard. We're always doing the same direction for both. It is when you're bad at words like I am. And unfortunately, that's a genetic trait that I took from you. So thank you for that one. Coming up next, it's time to stop doing words and start doing picks. College football season begins in earnest with a full slate of week one games tonight. We'll give you the national title winner next here on the Golics on ESPN Radio and the ESPN app.
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1: It's here and it's time. We got the appetizer in week zero. We got a few more hors d'oeuvres last night, Thursday night football. 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Thank you to Jerome Bettis and Dan Murphy who came by today and chopped it up with us. 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Leave a rating, all that fun stuff. We like seeing our name in that top 200. I'm vain. I'm also ready to actually watch and talk about college football. And we got a fun weekend coming up when you look at the potential for the games on deck, Dad. Miami playing on the road at Stanford, the national championship runner-ups tonight that you can check out. USC, the home crowd in Southern California, going to get a chance at a rebuttal after that first game in week zero. I don't know if it's in the best of circumstances for them. They're hosting Fresno State, and it's going to be a 6 o'clock local kick on a Friday night in Los Angeles where there is notoriously other things to do.
2: Yeah.
1: But then you get to see Indiana, Alabama. I'll be here for West Virginia and Coastal Carolina on the call at noon tomorrow. Ohio State, Oregon in action. All of this leads to a weekend full of college football, which means we got to make some picks looking at this season. Now, I will give the caveat in the background. Dad is now the radio voice for Notre Dame on their broadcast. So we understand how everyone's going to look at this. We are two Notre Dame alums. And so when I say, Dad, that looking at the field this year of teams in the college football realm, and the odds right now, courtesy of DraftKings Sportsbook, have Ohio State and Notre Dame tied for the best odds to win, followed by Texas, Oregon, Georgia, Indiana, and Miami. A lot of the names that you'd expect in this conversation. When I say I'm picking Notre Dame to win the national championship, I know people are going to roll their eyes. I know people are going to do the homer thing. But I just keep looking at this situation and going, if not now, then when?
2: Yeah.
1: With the returning production, with the quarterback, with the way the schedule lines up, which is always a subject of conversation with Notre Dame, but particularly how it's organized this year. I look at the situation and I just keep saying, yeah, why not them this year? It usually is me fighting that because as a Notre Dame fan for my life and then a player and now an analyst who watched the sport, I understand what's plagued this team since 1988. I get all that, but I do feel like Marcus Freeman and this program have answers for that that should have them holding the trophy for this year. So that's going to be my pick, and I'll take the homer claims on that, but I'm looking at this as clear-eyed as possible as an analyst and taking in all the information, knowing the road the Big Ten teams are going to have to go through, knowing the road the SEC is going to have to go through, and knowing the opportunity and the talent Notre Dame has and saying, yeah, I'll pick the Irish.
2: Yeah, listen, we're going to both look like homers, especially me in calling the Notre Dame games that picking them. But again, the odds have them and Ohio State tied, so it's not like we're like, oh yeah, we're turning a blind eye to what the nation, what the odds makers think and picking our alma mater. We have solid reasons to pick them. Mike, they have the most returning production in all of football. 72% returning production overall. 67% on offense. 70% returning production on defense. That's number two in FBS. Their defense is going to be incredible. The depth on that defense is absolutely amazing. CJ Carr is a Heisman favorite on the offensive side. So it's not like we're going out on the thin end of the branch in picking Notre Dame. And quite honestly, I'm having trouble picking the fourth. I'm going to have Ohio State in the Final Four, obviously Notre Dame and Texas. And oh, by the way, they're playing next week, Ohio State and Texas. Yeah. But that doesn't mean they both obviously still can't be in the playoffs and two of the better teams in the country, which I think they are. I mean, that is going to be an unbelievable game. And then I'm having trouble picking the fourth, you know, because there's a number of teams that could be involved in this, a number of teams with a chance to win the national championship. So those are three of my four, and I'm not really sure who the fourth would be.
1: Well, to filibuster and help you, Pete Thamel, our ESPN College Football

0: Insider on the College Game Day podcast did outline the fact that that can be a difficult decision because in his mind, in the eyes of many, there's a pretty deep field of teams who could actually lift the trophy this year.
1: I think about 15, I would say, if I had to.
2: But there are only 12 teams in the field.
1: Correct. Yeah. And that's good. That means good teams are going to make the playoff, and that happens. So I'd say could go win the playoff. Like Notre Dame could have won the playoff last year, right? I think we all could sit here with a straight face and say that. They played Miami to a one score game. We played Indiana once. Like, so yes, I think there will be, I'm going to go 4 SEC teams in the playoff and 3 Big Ten teams in the playoff, right?
3: Okay.
1: So say I leave out USC and Penn State. We'll see, right? There's some variables there, but are they good enough to win 3 of those games? I think so.
0: The Golics here on ESPN Radio. So he says 15. I do appreciate Reese Davis, the consummate host, pointing out the amount of teams in the playoff here. That man just can't turn it off, and I love him to death for it. But do you agree that the field is that deep?
4: I don't know if it's 15 deep. That's pretty deep. Could it be 10 deep? Could it be 8 deep? Yeah. I mean, who are your final four?
0: So I agreed on the 3 that you have there. I think Texas, Ohio State, Notre Dame are rosters and teams that should be there. And then it gets tough after that. Like, Indiana, I think that defense is going to be incredible. And I think Josh Hoover's a really good quarterback, and they've proven they can get these guys online quickly there. I think Miami's going to be awesome. And people have talked about the ease of Notre Dame's schedule. Miami's not much further ahead in terms of strength of schedule, playing their games in the ACC where Notre Dame also plays 5 games. And they got better at quarterback. Darian Mentz is a great player. Yeah. But I have Oregon in the 4th slot. So I go Notre Dame, Texas, Ohio State, and Oregon. 2 Big Ten representatives here. An Oregon roster stacked and full of NFL talent as rounding out the 4th. But I have Notre Dame lifting the trophy.
4: Wow. I don't know who I'm going to pick for my 4. I'm thinking of maybe picking Oklahoma, which has an excellent defense. You know, maybe somewhere. Then I'm covering all my conferences, right, except the ACC. I have the Big Ten.
0: You have the Big Ten and 2 SEC to go along with Notre Dame as an independent then. So, yeah, I mean, which the SEC would tell you the depth of that conference is what they're touting as we walk into a season where we get to argue about actual real-life college football now. Enjoy it. Enjoy the weekend. We'll be back on Tuesday to break it all down. Rich Eisen's next.
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9: I'm Ed Bankin. The start of the Labor Day weekend means the first full weekend of college football with three ranked teams in action tonight, including number 10 Oklahoma hosting UTEP. According to ESPN's Pete Dammel, Sooners wide receiver Parker Livingstone has been cleared to play after recovering from a concussion. Number 7 Miami visits Stanford in a game that can be seen on ESPN at 9 Eastern. And number 14 USC looks to go 2-0 when the Trojans host Fresno State. Meanwhile, on the heels of a court ruling involving players who originally turned pro getting a chance to come back to LSU, ESPN's Nick Saban says there's chaos in college football.
10: I mean, just think, Pat, 5 or 10 years ago, or even when you played in the league, I mean, it was not even anything that could ever be a thought in your mind.
9: That on the Pat McAfee Show. Meanwhile, leaders of the college football playoff issued a statement strongly supporting the position of conferences prohibiting pro players from returning to college football. In the pros, Rams coach Sean McVay says all of his players will travel to Australia for next week's opener, including Aaron Donald. In baseball, the Tigers and Guardians enter rain delays. They get set to play the first of a day-night doubleheader. Women's World Cup, the U.S. beats China 94-61.

0: practice moves like molasses, but today it came through like the wind. And I'm like, what? I'm like,
1: that's a Louisiana thing.
0: Do their attorneys just talk like that?
1: Have you ever seen that skit on Saturday Night Live that has like Jason Sudeikis as the judge and Jamie Foxx is the bailiff? And it's like, I think it's called Maine Justice. But the premise is these people from Louisiana, they moved to Maine, et cetera. And they're all talking, because that one lawyer yesterday, he gets up and he goes, people today found out that the law in Louisiana moves like a bowl of cold gumbo. And you're like, what does that mean? James, you got to find that clip.
0: Yeah, you got to find the gumbo. You got to find
1: that clip of the gumbo guy. Because he, I try to speak Southern. And I try to speak Louisiana.
0: Yeah.
1: But I don't know what that guy was talking about. He said something, because it was, wasn't it Boosie's lawyer that did it?
0: It was. And again, it seems surreal because he's just talking and no one's reacting. Like everyone's sort of like, this is just how we talk down in Louisiana. But he's writing all this down, Matt. So I bet he has a notebook of things he says in that moment.
1: Okay, you're going to have to help me because people say to me, he was the lawyer for, is it Lil Boosie?
0: Lil Bootsy. Lil Bootsy.
1: No. It's the guy that got the free Boozy guy.
0: Bootsy?
1: I could not sound more.
0: Bootsy, the rapper?
1: Who's the New Orleans guy that got in trouble and then he got off and this was the lawyer that got him off?
0: Bootsy's from Baton Rouge.
1: Is it? Okay. 888 say ESPN.
0: I think I'm the authority on this.
1: I think, strangely, I think it's Booze, not Boots.
0: Boots, Lil Boozy, Lil Boozy, Lil Boozy, Boots, Boozy.
1: Or is it Shaboozy?
0: I'm more of an authority on this, I think, than you.
1: I will grant you that I'm not the expert.
0: I don't know.
1: But this lawyer we're talking about, Tony Clayton was his name.
0: Who looks like, if you see him, you can see him representing like Boozy or representing like these high profile people.
1: Well, somebody tell me, 888-CESPN, who he represented. But this is his quote we were talking about.
2: It was served like a cold cup of gumbo, and that judge forced him to eat it.
0: This is a real lawyer.
1: He said justice was served like a cold cup of gumbo, and the judge forced him to eat it.
0: I mean,
1: what does that mean?
0: I don't, but he's just trying stuff out.
1: But like, what does it mean? Does it mean you don't, I would think you would not.
0: Want a cold cup of gumbo.
1: But shouldn't we want justice?
2: Yeah, but it was served like a cold cup of gumbo, and that judge forced him to eat it.
0: Yeah, SEC didn't want the gumbo, the cold gumbo. And then
1: they wanted the gumbo warm.
0: They wanted it warm, and the judge made them eat cold gumbo.
1: And the judge made them eat it cold.
0: Eat cold gumbo. But again, I think Louisiana is the only place you would ever hear anything like that outside of a courtroom.
1: 888-SAY-ESPN. If you know who I'm talking about the Bootsy Boozy, and then do you like Lane Kiffin being I am a huge proponent of villain Lane Kiffin, and we will deal with that. Plus, you can tune into baseball action tomorrow. 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
7: I'm Ed Bangin. Leaders of the college football playoff issued a statement today strongly supporting the position of conferences prohibiting pro players from returning to college football, though they did not take any action as far as guidelines. Meanwhile, on the heels of a court ruling involving players who originally turned pro getting a chance to come back to LSU, ESPN's Paul Feinbaum believes Lane Kiffin will eventually back down.
8: I just cannot believe that Lane Kiffin will put his entire career on the line by spitting in the face of the SEC and in particular Greg Sankey, considering that Sankey has helped Kiffin along the way.
7: Meanwhile, there is college football tonight with ranked teams. Number 10 Oklahoma hosts UTEP. According to ESPN's Pete Dammel, Sooners receiver Parker Livingstone has been cleared to play following a concussion he's recovering from. Coming up tonight at 9 Eastern on ESPN, 7th-ranked Miami visits Stanford, and 14th-ranked USC looks to go 2-0 against Fresno State. In Pro Football News, Rams coach Sean McVay says all of his players, including Aaron Donald, will travel to Australia for next week's opener.
9: Hey, it's Michelle Smallman, and coming up Monday, we'll react to a full slate of college football games and look ahead to an early season battle in the ACC on Sportsmanlike, 6 a.m. Eastern, right here on ESPN Radio, ESPN2, and ESPNU.
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11: The Tour de France, which is always one of my favorite things to watch every year.
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14: One of your all-time worst takes when you thought you could ride in the Tour de France, which might be the hardest. That might be the hardest athletic like event that you could have.
12: 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That's why I just put it in a different category.
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12: I'm Ed Mencken. Leaders of the college football playoff issued a statement strongly supporting the position of conferences prohibiting pro players from returning to college football. This after Louisiana judge yesterday ruled in favor of pro players being able to return to LSU. Meanwhile, the first full weekend of college football is upon us. Several games last night, three ranked teams in action tonight, including number 10 Oklahoma hosting UTEP. According to ESPN's Pete Dammel, Sooners receiver Parker Livingstone has been cleared to play after recovering from a concussion. Tonight on ESPN at 9 Eastern, number 7 Miami visits Stanford, and 14th-ranked USC hosts Fresno State. In pro football, Rams coach Sean McVay says all of his players, including Aaron Donald, will head to Australia for the opener. As for the 49ers, Hall of Famer Luke Kuechly on the Golic said the Niners doing the right thing by heading down under earlier.
13: The Niners are going to get a chance to be out there and see Australia, which I think is super cool. I totally understand it. I think that makes a ton of sense to get out there, get acclimated, get their guys used to being there.
12: That game kicks off on Thursday. Baseball, first and two of a day night. Tigers lead the Guardians 6-1 as they play in the fourth inning.
14: Hey, it's Michelle Smallman, and coming up Monday, we'll react to a full slate of college football games and look ahead to an early season battle in the ACC on Sportsnet, like 6 a.m. Eastern, right here on ESPN Radio, ESPN2, and ESPNU.
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0: Progressive Insurance. Heading into the weekend, you know, my Reds play your Brewers this weekend in Cincinnati. I was going to go tonight, and I just made a decision during the break. I want to see if you agree with it. I sold my seats. It was it's a doubleheader at Great American Ballpark.
1: Mm-hmm.
0: Reds Brewers followed by a Ludacris concert.
1: You're missing out.
0: So we got the Reds Brewers and then the I was going to go. But, you know, that's a long night for me to get baseball and then Luda after the show. I ended up selling my two tickets. I got $320 for the Reds, Brewers, and Ludacris two-ticket combo. Is that good?
1: I thought it'd be more. So you get two games and a Ludacris show?
0: You get one game. I mean, two teams. They play each other. And then and then Ludacris.
1: Oh, I thought it'd be getting more for that. I think you could charge more.
0: Well, they sold, so yeah, I know that good. So for whoever bought my seats, I hope you enjoy Ludacris. What's your favorite Luda song?
1: Oh, man, that's a lot on the Disturbing the Peace. You know, Move Out the Way. I don't want to say the full lyric, but Move Out the Way.
0: That's the one, like, song. Even my mother would know that one. I thought you might go to more of a deep cut.
1: I don't know. You think I know Luda deep track? I mean, I know the songs of everyone else.
0: Okay.
1: I just know there's going to be a different crowd at that Cincinnati game, though. So,
0: oh, you think that's not your normal baseball crowd in Cincinnati?
1: No, there are people coming just for Ludacris, definitely.
0: Yeah, they've certainly gone a certain way. Like there was a baseball game in Rick Ross last month, and then they did Luda. They're doing Luda this month.
1: How do you get on the "we want you to play a show after a baseball game" tour? Because I'm seeing that more and more with some of these artists.
0: Good idea, though. Like if you have an artist that maybe couldn't sell out a baseball stadium like by themselves, but then attach them to a game on and make it a night out with you and your lady. That's pretty good, right?
1: Yeah, I just don't know what it pays compared to like a regular show. Like what would you make?
0: I do not know. But enjoy whoever bought my tickets there for Luda. UNC's general manager, UNC football, Michael Lombardi, who was a top aide to Bill Belichick, worked with him for 29 years. Has decided to resign as the general manager of the North Carolina football team. He had been put on paid leave as part of a human resources complaint. A story out of WRAL in Raleigh came out a few minutes after this announcement, suggesting that they probably knew it was coming. Mm-hmm. In it, it suggested that members of the staff, or at least a member of the staff at North Carolina, is alleged to have potentially used drugs during football activities, potential sexual relationship between members of the recruiting staff and players, and other various forms of degeneracy in the program. The article probably would have been enough to do someone in, and the general manager, probably the person overseeing all this, makes the most sense.
1: Yeah.
0: What did you make all of it, and does that spell the end of it for Belichick, win or lose this year?
1: We've seen a lot of coaches, Matt, who didn't survive less, right? They didn't have the severity of these allegations. They didn't keep their job. I always assume, you know, as a journalist, when stories like this come out, I can tell you what's happening internally.
0: Okay.
1: People are trying to save their jobs or at least preserve their reputations. There are people who want to be able to say, when it's all said and done, I was on this side and I wasn't on the other side. I just think it's a bad sign for any coaching staff when these stories come out. It makes me feel like Belichick is potentially on the hot seat. I know he won game one, but if this goes south, it could spell bad news for him and his tenure.
0: Well, you know, his son had already been put on, I guess, a medical leave, mm-hmm. which, you know, if this report was essentially partially about his son in terms of the drugs part of it. Kevin Clark of the This Is Football podcast, he was on First Take, and he says North Carolina should already regret hiring Belichick.
2: When I look at this UNC situation, first of all, it's not even their dominant program. Basketball always will be. If they were maybe embarrassing themselves in basketball, but they were winning, there's more margin for error there. This is UNC football. It's always going to be on the back burner. So what this has done, this era, the last 2 years, has brought embarrassment to the university. The Michael Lombardi saga has brought more embarrassment to it. Now we have the Steve Belichick investigation. It's not going to work from a football perspective, and it hasn't worked from an on-field perspective. The fact that we are, and it's fine to beat TCU, but the fact that this is some validation to win a sloppy game in Ireland against a mediocre TCU game, that shows me how low the standards have become. Yes, they should regret hiring Bill Belichick, and yes, I think it will end sooner rather than later.
0: I think it probably ends as well, and it probably ends in large part because they're not going to be very good. But let's say they were to win 8 games. Mm-hmm. 9 games. Not impossible with their schedule, okay? I mean, they have the next 2 games are very difficult. They play Clemson and I believe maybe Miami. But then after that, things get a lot easier. If they did, do you think he survives it? Is this really going to be a case that Carolina will only regret it if they lose?
1: Yeah, I mean, the challenge is, Matt, they're paying him so much money. And the buyouts attached to him and his staff, it's just hard to get out of it. Like, it's a marriage where there are 4 mansions and 6 cars and 2 boats. It's just hard to figure out how you start off fresh when you have a guy like Belichick on staff. They've made a bunch of money. To Kevin Clark's point, I do think there are a lot of people regretting things now. I disagree with the idea that UNC football is on the back burner. Matt, every high major program in America needs football to be good, needs football to generate revenue so they can pay all these athletes. So it has come to the front of the line.
0: I believe every Power Four university in America except Duke, I believe this is correct, and maybe Kansas, but I believe they are the only two where football does not make more money than basketball. And that includes North Carolina, and that includes Kentucky, and that includes all those schools because that is how it is, right? Like, that's just how it is. Duke, I believe, is the only one that's otherwise. And even then, it's more because of off-the-court revenue than it is actual attendance. Schools need football to be good. Are you just surprised? Like, when Belichick came to Carolina, most of the people were like, I don't know, he's a stick in the mud. How's that going to work in college? Are you surprised that he seemed to have, like, an Animal House atmosphere as part of the program?
1: No, I'm not surprised because I think this stuff does happen in the NFL. I just don't think you hear as much about it, right? Because they're adults and there isn't school attached to it. So I think it maybe happens, and maybe you don't care as much if you're in the NFL, but in college, he still has to play to the standards of UNC and what they expect their football team to do. The perception of the university is the thing that Belichick hasn't had to think about up until this point. In the NFL, you were just representing the team. It wasn't bigger than that.
0: And it's different in college. And Robert Kraft was not exactly Mr. Morality begin with. I mean, you're having to represent a guy who he himself got caught in some interesting situations and has continued to have issues. So you probably didn't have quite the same. You also have to remember, and people who have any connection to North Carolina know this too, North Carolina considers itself like an Ivy League public school.
1: It does.
0: Right? And to some extent, it's one of the better public schools in America. And so they do have a belief at North Carolina of, we do it the right way. We are good at sports, and we also maintain a standard. It's kind of the same thing Virginia feels that way, and Michigan claims to feel that way. North Carolina does. And I think this has also got to be a little bit embarrassing because that really cracks. If the basketball scandal a few years ago where they just didn't even make the players take classes, if that didn't show it, then this is a pretty big crack in that facade too.
1: It is. And when stories like this come out, it shows that there are a lot of people internally who are trying to figure out how much longer this lasts.
0: We're going to talk a little bit more about college football. We're going to make all the picks, plus our celebrity guest picker. One of the biggest upsets in college football history happened last night. We'll bring the coach on. That's next here on Matt Myron.
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5: I'm Ed Bank, and the drama with college football continues. Leaders of the college football playoff today issued a statement strongly supporting the position of conferences which are prohibiting pro players from returning. Well, on the heels of the court ruling involving players who originally turned pro to get a chance to come back to LSU, ESPN's Desmond Howard says Lane Kiffin may have miscalculated the situation.
6: Well, I think that Lane never imagined that this would go this far. I think it was a huge miscalculation on his part. I think Lane said, well, you know what? It'll be us, LSU, against the NCAA.
5: Meanwhile, college football continues tonight. Number 10 Oklahoma hosts UTEP, and according to ESPN's Pete Dammel, Sooners wide receiver Parker Livingstone has been cleared to play after recovering from a concussion. Tonight, number 7 Miami visits Stanford in a game that can be seen on ESPN at 9 Eastern, and 14th-ranked USC hosts Fresno State. In pro football news, Rams coach Sean McVay says all of his players will travel to Australia for next week's opener. That includes defensive lineman Aaron Donald. Baseball, first of two in Cleveland. Tigers and Guardians tied at 6 this after Detroit took an early 6-1 lead.
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9: Again, the big NBA news, the NBA coming down hard on the Clippers for salary cap circumvention. Kawhi Leonard, a $700,000 restitution that he has to pay back.
10: So, Gabe, every time I hear the word restitution, you know what I think about, right? I think about Hard Knocks from the Baltimore Ravens.
9: Okay.
10: With Siragusa and Shannon Sharp. I need to get my restitution. I'm going to get my restitution. Every time I hear someone say that word, I think about Shannon Sharp immediately.
9: I did not know that that's where you were going.
11: I was goose. I know I was goose. I'm gonna go get his fat now.
10: You play with me, Gabe, I'm gonna get my restitution.
12: You humiliated me, dude, on national television. So I want restitution.
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0: the LSU jersey. I'm Aaron Goldhammer. He's Randy Scott. Freddie and Harry on ESPN Radio and the ESPN app. I do think, Randy, that all of this is good for us. And by us, I mean ESPN, ABC, and ESPN Radio. Because we have this game on our air tomorrow. We have game day there tomorrow. Mm-hmm. We also have the game on ESPN Radio tomorrow. And I think this now, as if it wasn't going to be a big enough game already between two name brand powers, the first week of college football and the first weekend of September on Labor Day weekend when everybody's looking forward to football. But now it feels like something else beyond just the game is at stake. And I think the ratings for this thing are going to be through the roof because of the whole scandal and courtroom and issue around whether pro players can go back to college.
1: And I think Lane Kiffin is uniquely positioned to both create this firestorm and handle this firestorm. And I think maybe that's not the reason you hire him. Maybe you hire him for the latter and not the former. But he is someone who, if he is to be believed, and that's a big if, but he says his locker room is on board with everything he's doing. You know, that he's not necessarily doing it because of the locker room, but that at certain key junctures here, he has checked in with his locker room and gotten their blessing to add these guys, that they're not, you know, kicking someone off of the scholarship roster. Should they come on?
0: How does he know that? Did he take a vote of all the players on his team? Like, did he just get a sense of it?
1: Right.
0: To me, it is alarming if I'm an LSU fan that my head coach has yet to coach a game, but he has been sued by the conference in which he plays. Like that.
1: Right. Right.
0: Like those are statistics if I'm an LSU fan that I'm not all that excited about. And then Randy, to go back to your point, if I'm an LSU fan, oh, I would fight to get Sam Levitt on the field because that's a player that we really need in order to win.
1: Yeah.
0: The precedent about the future of college football, I'm thinking to myself, I think that Daquan Wright would be the third tight end on the depth chart for tomorrow night's game. And I just want to turn the page away from all of the offseason college football drama and onto what's going to be happening in that stadium at 7 o'clock Eastern time tomorrow. Desmond Howard is going to be part of College Game Day, of course, which will be in Baton Rouge starting at 9 a.m. Eastern time on ESPN. I'm sure many of you will be watching. And Des was asked earlier today to address this situation and his perspective. Take a listen.
2: That's the $1 million question. I'm glad you asked that because I was talking to my wife. I'm like, why are they using that term so loosely? Like, I mean, if I'm on set, I'm like looking at McAfee. I'm like, okay, bro, we're former NFL players. I don't think these guys qualify, you know, lightweight offended the way they use the term so loosely. So and that's the thing. What is the definition of an NFL player or a pro? Is it because you just buy a piece of paper, now you're a pro? And I think because of that, which is an excellent question, a lot of our audience, they kind of get confused because all they hear is you got these NFL players coming back to play college football. And they don't know the distinction or the difference. And I think that's pretty dangerous as far as like giving them important and valuable information so they can really understand the dynamics of this whole situation.
0: Randy, when does a collegiate athlete become a professional?
1: As soon as they cash a check for playing for a professional sports league.
0: Okay.
1: And it's funny because that definition has changed with NIL. And I'm not decrying NIL. I'm a fan, and I'm in favor of these guys making money based on the you know revenue that they generate. So I can't say it's the moment they cash a check, but I think it's the moment that you play for a professional sports league, which is the NFL still, in my opinion.
0: So did Daquan Wright, he warmed up after a rain delay. I was at some of these Browns practices, and I don't remember seeing him in uniform, but I think he did get paid by the Browns. So if you're looking at the letter of the law based on what you said, Daquan Wright is not an amateur.
1: Correct.
0: Daquan Wright is not a collegiate athlete anymore. He's a professional athlete once you start getting paid. But is Desmond Howard saying you have to win a Super Bowl MVP? You have to be the starting punter for the Indianapolis Colts? You have to make a 53-man roster? Like at what point does Desmond's perception, and if he was on the show, I would ask him this, and I imagine they'll be talking about it tomorrow morning on College Game Day.
1: Yeah.
0: Because I would kind of agree, Daquan Wright did not check himself into an NFL game and catch a pass. pass. I don't know that he has a football card, and I don't know that he's in Madden, but he did technically make money from the Cleveland Browns, and so I think that makes him not a college football player anymore.
1: I agree with you. I think once you make money from a professional organization, that makes you a professional. You know what? I remember, man, okay, the first ESPN paycheck that I ever got was for working a parabola mic on the sideline of Northwestern against Illinois college football
0: there
1: the year
0: go.
1: 2000. My hands were cracked. It was snowing. I didn't bring gloves. I was an idiot.
0: Was this in Evanston or in Champaign?
1: It was in Evanston. Yeah, it wasn't down in Champaign, Vegas. It was in Evanston. And I just remember thinking, as I cashed the check, I was like, I work for ESPN. For
0: yes.
1: a day, I worked for ESPN,
0: yes.
1: which was a professional organization. I was over 18. I was like, I'm going to remember this for a long. And here I am talking about it 26 years later. Like,
0: you remember it.
1: That
0: yep.
1: makes you a professional. And, you know, I think once you make, now, man, I'm so torn on it. I am so torn because I think of NBA players who are told by agents that they're going to get drafted
0: right.
1: and they lose their collegiate eligibility, and they go into the draft, they don't get drafted, and then they're screwed.
0: Right.
1: And they're not professionals.
0: No.
1: So, but that's more of an NCAA issue than it is.
0: And Daquan Wright did not get drafted, but he did sign to an NFL team.
1: And cash a check, right? Like,
0: But it was not a check for millions of dollars. It was a check for, like, I don't know what a guy, you know, who's just working out in a training camp makes. It's probably thousands of dollars,
1: yeah.
0: not even tens of thousands of dollars. I'm Aaron Goldhammer. He's Randy Scott, Freddie and Harry on ESPN Radio and the ESPN app. I remember my first ESPN dollar also.
1: Oh, yeah?
0: I was stringing for ESPN Radio in the locker room, the Browns locker room after a game. And I tried to get a post-game guest, and I was hoping it would be a Browns player, but that was only going to happen if they won. And the Steelers beat them, and I made $75 because I went up to Troy Polamalu, and I said, this was like his rookie year, Randy, and I said, Troy, I was so nervous. I'm Aaron from ESPN. Will you call? I forget who was hosting our like a whip around show on the NFL on a Sunday afternoon.
1: Yeah.
0: But I got Troy Polamalu to call in, and I remember getting the $75 in the mail. And I was like, this is just same thing you felt. I was like, the same place that paid Dan Patrick is now paying me.
1: Yeah. Couldn't tell you nothing. I bet like that's, I don't know. It's something. And I'm not saying that it should be meaningful to Daquan Wright. I think there's more money. I understand the business motivation. There's more money to be made in the collegiate level.
0: Yes.
1: But that's not what college football is about.
0: 888-SAY-ESPN, 888-729-3776. We will get to your calls on this issue throughout the course of the entire show. But coming up next, we have a major piece of breaking news and a changing of the guard in the WNBA. 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
26: I'm Ed Benkin. Leaders of the college football playoff have issued a statement today strongly supporting the position of conferences which prohibit pro players from returning to college football. This after yesterday's ruling by a Louisiana judge ruling in favor of pro players being able to return to LSU. CBS college football reporter and author of Lane Being Lane, John Talty, was on Sportsmanlike on ESPN Radio and said Kiffin has always tried to defend his reputation.
27: I would say really since post the Raiders debacle where he got fired and Al Davis called him a flat out liar. Pretty much since then, he's been trying to sell at pretty much every place he's ever worked this idea of a more mature, evolved, rehabilitated Lane Kiffin.
26: LSU opens its season tomorrow night against Clemson. College football tonight, number 10 Oklahoma hosts UTEP. And according to ESPN's Pete Dammel, Sooners receiver Parker Livingstone will play. He has been cleared after recovering from a concussion. Tonight on ESPN at 9 Eastern, number 7 Miami is at Stanford. Pro football, Rams coach Sean McVay says all of his players, including Aaron Donald, will travel to Australia. Baseball, bottom of the 7th, first of 2, Tigers and Guardians are tied at 6.
0: Hey, it's Michelle Smallman, and coming up Monday from week 1 in college football, all the U.S. Open action and

0: the number of people living with Alzheimer's is expected to more than double by 2050. 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
7: Well, it is all about love. I'm Aaron Goldhammer. He is Randy Scott. We're in for the guys on Freddie and Harry on ESPN Radio. We're presented by Progressive Insurance. We all love football. There are a bunch of games on the docket tonight. In fact, a couple of them start just a little bit. San Jose State, Eastern Michigan tonight. Indiana State, I wonder if Larry Bird will be there. They play at Purdue tonight in the Big Ten. UTEP and number 10 Oklahoma as John Mateer returns to the field. And then I think sort of the prime event will be an ACC matchup, of course, at the heart of the Atlantic Coast Conference, Palo Alto, California, Randy, where yes. Miami will take on Stanford. We see Darian Mensah for the first time in a Hurricane uniform. They're the number 7 team in the country. They played for the national championship last year. And then at 9 o'clock, Fresno State will take on USC. I'm Aaron Goldhammer with Randy Scott. A couple of these teams have some memorable names, and there are every year great names that play college football, Randy, that you get to do highlights for on SportsCenter. So let's walk through some of these. You tell me who you're most looking forward to doing a highlight for. We have in Arizona a couple of young black goats. We've got Prayer Young Black Goat and Noble Young Black Goat. We have a wide receiver for Kent State who I think returned to kickoff for a touchdown last year, Derealist Clark. But some of my favorites, apparently there's a wide receiver at Rice University, which is where, Randy? It's in Texas somewhere.
8: That's in Houston. Yeah.
7: Mobility is his, that's really his name.
8: M-O-H.
7: M-O-H, Bility. I'm looking for him to take one 90 yards to the house and you and Gary to do some mobility highlights. I'm sorry. If your last name is Bility and you name your kid Mo, you know he's going to be a receiver in college football, right?
8: Has to be. Like the last name Bility, you're like, okay, hold on a second. If you're the dad, you're like, my first son is going to be named some sort of like, what, precursor to our last name. It has to happen. Is it going to be Ah? You know, A.H., last name Billity. Relia, last name Billity. You know what I mean? Like, there are so many others. Dura, first name Dura.
7: Well, you have to wait a few years to see what kind of kid you have. And then, obviously, Mobility had some speed, so they decided to go with not Relia, not availability. The best ability is availability. He's the favorite kid in the Billity family, right? We also have an offensive lineman from Missouri State named King Large. Now, Large family, if you name your son King, he's not playing receiver. He's not playing running back. He has to play on the offensive or defensive line. Agreed?
8: Has to. Yes. 1,000% yes. That has to be, and also it cannot, like, If you're going, what do we say? First name King, then the last name can't be medium.
7: No,
8: can't be
7: small. King Small.
8: Yeah.
7: Never.
8: Like
7: never.
8: I'm old enough. I grew up where like husky was like the closeted way of describing someone as being big. Like your size was husky. That was my. I shopped in the husky. Well, my parents did.
7: Large. King offensive Large. Lineman, Missouri State. Mm-hmm. Haynes Hammer. Offensive lineman blocking for Dan Orlovsky's UConn Huskies, Haynes Hammer.
8: Are we going with Haynes or are we going with Hans? Because that's two N's.
7: Are you saying Hans or Haynes?
8: I think I'm saying Hans.
7: Hans Hammer? Hans Gruber. Hans Hammer is Hans, blocking dudes.
9: Hans Hammer.
8: I think I'm saying Hans. My favorite one is either Grant Bierman. Right? Like, here comes the Bearman. Or Deuce Knight.
7: Deuce Knight. Now, they hope they don't see Deuce Knight at Ole Miss, because I think that's Trinidad Chambliss' backup, and I think they're praying. If they see Deuce Knight, something has gone way, way, way, way wrong for the Ole Miss Running Rebels as they get their season started with a big one this weekend as well. They're in Nashville, and they take on the Louisville Cardinal. All right, coming up next, we will talk more college football. I want to know who Mel Kiper Jr. thinks the best quarterback in college is this year. We'll ask Mel on Freddie and Harry next on ESPN Radio and on the ESPN app.
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12: I'm Ed Bankin. Leaders of the college football playoff issued a statement strongly supporting the position of conferences prohibiting pro players from returning to college football. This after the Louisiana judge ruling yesterday in favor of pro players being allowed to return to LSU. ESPN's Amanda Krustovich says the battle involving the SEC will have long-term effects as far as college football is concerned.
13: It really is an existential question about whether or not a conference can legally enforce rules against schools, because that is their strategy right now.
12: LSU opens its season tomorrow night on ABC against Clemson. Start of Labor Day weekend means the first full weekend of college football. 3 ranked teams in action tonight. Number 10 Oklahoma hosting UTEP. And according to ESPN's Pete Dammel, Sooners receiver Parker Livingstone has been cleared to play after recovering from a concussion. Tonight at 9 Eastern on ESPN, number 7 Miami's at Stanford. And later tonight, number 14 USC hosts Fresno State. In baseball, the Guardians were down 6-1 to the Tigers. The first of a day-night doubleheader, they get a grand slam and a homer in the ninth. They beat Detroit 7-6 to pull within 2.5 of Chicago in the AL Central.
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9: As long as you love me, we could be starving, we could be homeless, we could be broke. 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
10: 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We're on TuneIn, and we are presented by Progressive Insurance. Randy, I'll be on Hammer and Emmett tomorrow morning starting 7 a.m. Eastern time, getting you ready for the first Saturday of the college football weekend. And I think you're on at 7 a.m. also over on the television side tomorrow morning, right?
11: That is correct, sir. I will be here. God, we have a couple of quick turnarounds, huh?
10: Yes, we do. But you guys are going to be doing SportsCenter as you do on Saturday mornings, leading right into, and I love when that countdown clock starts going down, College Game Day, which will be in Baton Rouge, Louisiana. Do you think you're going to be talking about Daquan Wright on a roster? Like, any predictions about what happens between now and when you start SportsCenter at 7 a.m. with Gary?
11: No, I mean, we have court rulings coming in at odd hours. Like, no, I think we'll definitely talk about it. We had a meeting today about the show for tomorrow, and we're going to have Heather Dinich on. We have Stanford Steve, but we'll probably have sound from Pete Thamel.
10: Yeah.
11: We'll probably have sound from, you know what? We always have, Desmond Howard on, so we'll probably ask him about what he said. That's sure. Usually Gary who talks. Gary has a good group. Like, he talks to Tim Tebow. He talks to Desmond Howard. I've got Harry Douglas. I've got Stanford Steve. I've got Kirk Herbstreit. We pack it in. We pack it in on that show. So LSU is going to be featured pretty prominently, I would think.
10: Yeah, and everybody's going to be up early tomorrow to get ready for games. Make sure you tune in both on the ESPN radio side for Hammer and Emmett and for SportsCenter tomorrow morning with Randy and Gary. You can also tune in. Baseball action Sunday. White Sox hosting the Twins. 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